0: a.m. to 9 on the Honky Tonk Roadhouse. How long can this madness continue?
1: 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Mm-mm. 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
1: 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Text and whatever. But when you get behind the wheel, give your phone to a passenger. Put it in the glove box. Just don't text and drive.

And welcome back as we celebrate Dolly, not only through her own unforgettable recordings, but through the music of the artists who shared her era, crossed musical paths with her, recorded her songs, and helped create the remarkable musical landscape in which her career unfolded. And as we continue tonight, we arrive at one of those recordings that seems almost destined to have happened. There are certain duets where two great singers simply share a song. And then there are those rare moments when two voices meet and something happens that neither artist could have created alone. That was certainly true of Kenny Rogers and Dolly Parton. By 1983, both were already enormous stars. Kenny had become one of the most recognizable voices in country and pop music, while Dolly had successfully crossed those same musical boundaries, proving that a girl from the mountains of East Tennessee could belong just as comfortably on the pop charts as she did at the Grand Ole Opry. And remarkably, those two longtime friends had yet to create the recording that would forever link their voices together. Then came a song called Islands in the Stream. And its story begins somewhere you might not expect, with the Bee Gees. Barry, Robin, and Maurice Gibb wrote the song, borrowing its title from Ernest Hemingway's novel Islands in the Stream. Kenny was working with Barry Gibb on his 1983 album Eyes That See in the Dark, and the song was originally being recorded as a Kenny Rogers solo performance. But something wasn't quite right. Kenny later recalled struggling to find his way into the song, and Barry Gibb finally suggested that what the record needed was another voice. And he knew exactly whose voice it should be. Dolly Parton. Dolly was brought into the session, and once she began singing alongside Kenny, the entire character of the song changed. Suddenly, it wasn't simply a love song. It became a conversation. There was chemistry, there was warmth, and there was that wonderful contrast between Kenny's rich, weathered voice and Dolly's unmistakable Appalachian brightness. Most of all, you believed them. There was an affection between Kenny and Dolly that couldn't be manufactured in a recording studio. Their friendship gave the performance its playfulness, its tenderness, and that little spark that made you feel as though you were listening to two people who were genuinely enjoying being together. Islands in the Stream would become a phenomenon, reaching number one on the Billboard 100, as well as topping the country and adult contemporary charts. Yes, number one on the Billboard Hot 100. That's quite a feat. So let's listen. Let's listen to a friendship. Let's listen to two unmistakable voices, two extraordinary careers, and one recording that somehow became larger than either of them could have imagined. Here they are, Kenny Rogers and Dolly Parton, Islands in the Stream.

Willie Nelson, Blue Eyes, Crying in the Rain. Glenn Campbell before that, Gentle on My Mind. Crystal Gayle, she sang If You Ever Change Your Mind. Juice Newton, she sang Angel of the Morning. And the legendary duet of Kenny Rogers and Dolly Parton, Islands in the Stream. And you know, some of Dolly Parton's most beautiful songs didn't come from imagination. They came from the memories she carried with her from childhood. Coat of Many Colors tells the story of growing up in the mountains of East Tennessee when Dolly's mother took scraps of fabric and lovingly stitched them together to make her daughter a coat. As she sewed, her mother told Dolly the biblical story of Joseph and his coat of many colors, and young Dolly couldn't wait to wear her new coat to school. But the other children, they laughed at her. What they couldn't understand was that Dolly didn't see a coat made from scraps. She saw something made especially for her, with love in every stitch. And from that childhood experience came one of Dolly's most enduring messages: you can be rich without having money, because sometimes the things of greatest value simply cannot be bought. So tonight, we hear Dolly's beautiful story through the tender and unmistakable voice of another remarkable artist. Here's Eva Cassidy with Dolly Parton's Coat of Many Colors.

was Johnny Cash. If we never meet again, this side of heaven. And this particular song, it carried an especially poignant connection to Dolly Parton. A gospel message about separation here on earth and the hope that those who love one another will someday meet again. And perhaps that tells us something about Dolly herself. Beneath the rhinestones, the humor, and the larger-than-life personality was always that little girl from the mountains of East Tennessee, whose faith and gospel roots remained a part of her throughout her life. And Johnny Cash, he could deliver that message like few others, with a voice that seemed to understand faith, loss, redemption, and the promise contained in those words. And what a beautiful rendition of Coat of Many Colors from Eva Cassidy. And again, a reminder, with one of Dolly's most enduring messages,

0: You can be rich without having money because sometimes the things of greatest value simply cannot be bought. Thank you for joining me on this Sunday evening. My name is Anita Valentina with a very special Love Spell Presents Dolly. Her songs, their songs, our memories. So we celebrate Dolly not only through her own unforgettable recordings, but through the music of the artists who shared her era, crossed musical paths with her, recorded her songs, and helped create the remarkable musical landscape in which her career unfolded. She will certainly be missed. But thankfully, we have her catalog. And that lives on. Stay close. Love Spell returns in just a bit.
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2: The Raritan Township Community Day will be held Saturday, September 19th from noon to 5 p.m. in Lenape Park on Route 523, Flemington. Admission and parking are free. 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WDVR will be there too.

And that was Porter Wagoner and Dolly Parton with The Last Thing on My Mind. And as we come to the end of tonight's special Love Spell tribute, it seems especially fitting that we hear Dolly and Porter together one last time. Because before the movies, before the pop superstardom, before Dollywood and the international fame, there was Porter Wagoner, and a young singer-songwriter from East Tennessee who joined his television show in 1967. And their partnership introduced Dolly to a much larger audience. Together, they recorded hit records, toured the country, and became one of country music's most recognizable duos. But eventually, Dolly knew it was time to leave. She wanted to follow her own path, build a career on her own terms, and discover just how far her songs might take her. And when Dolly found that ordinary words couldn't adequately explain what she was feeling, she turned to the one language that had never failed her. She wrote a song. And despite the words we all know so well, it wasn't originally a romantic love song. It was Dolly's goodbye to Porter, a farewell filled with gratitude, affection, and the understanding that sometimes two people simply have to travel different roads. Dolly brought the song to Porter and sang it for him. That song was I Will Always Love You. And perhaps there is one piece of Dolly's own advice that brings everything we've celebrated tonight together. She once said, "Find out who you are and do it on purpose." And she certainly did. She knew who she was. She knew where she came from. She knew what she believed. And most importantly, she knew there were stories inside of her that she needed to tell. Tonight, we've heard some of those stories. We've celebrated Dolly through her own unforgettable recordings, through artists who interpreted her music, and through the singers and musicians who shared the remarkable musical landscape in which her career unfolded. We've heard the country girl from the Smoky Mountains, the songwriter, the storyteller, the woman of faith, the woman who could laugh at herself, and the fiercely independent artist who understood that sometimes you have to leave the place where you're comfortable in order to discover the person you're meant to become. And through it all, there were the songs about people who loved, people who lost, people who struggled, people who dreamed, and people who somehow found the courage to begin again. Perhaps that's why Dolly Parton's music has meant so much to so many. Because somewhere inside her stories, we often found pieces of our own. So tonight, we'll leave the final words to Dolly herself. A song originally written as a goodbye, a song that traveled far beyond the moment that inspired it, and a song whose message seems especially appropriate as we close our evening together. Thank you, Dolly, for the music.

Dolly Parton, I Will Always Love You. Thank you, Dolly, for the music, for the laughter, for the stories. And thank you for reminding us to find out who we are and do it on purpose. My name is Anita Valentina, and this has been Love Spell on WDVR.

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There are few songs with a creation story quite as improbable as the one that ended that set of Make It Pop music from WDVR and WDVRFM.org. In early 83, Stevie Nicks married the widower of a close friend who'd recently passed, intending to help raise the couple's infant daughter. Not long after, she and her new husband were driving when Prince's Little Red Corvette came on the radio. Nicks was captivated and started improvising a melody over it. The beginning of a song took shape in her head, and she had him pull over so they could buy a tape recorder before the idea slipped away. Once she'd finished writing what became Stand Back, she did what felt honest. She called Prince before recording it, explained exactly what happened, and hummed him the melody. Then, on the day of recording, something almost magical happened. Prince showed up at the studio, sat down at the synths, and played for about 25 minutes, then left. That performance made it onto the record, though he wasn't credited as a performer, and the two split the publishing royalties 50-50. Nicks later said his playing was so extraordinary, it spoiled her for other musicians, since no one else could recreate it quite the same way, which is part of why Stand Back sounds so different from anything else in her catalog, solo or with Fleetwood Mac. It became a triple charter, hitting number 5 pop, number 2 mainstream rock, and number 12 dance. Playing through Prior, a song that bursts into the room already in motion. Someone's running from something, heading somewhere else with no time to explain. The fourth single from Boz Scaggs' landmark album Silk Degrees, Lido Shuffle, grew out of an idea Scaggs had, built on a driving shuffle rhythm borrowed from Fats Domino's The Fat Man. He brought the unfinished song to keyboardist and future Toto co-founder David Page to help flesh it out. The lyrics work in cinematic snapshots. Lido misses something important, disappears, hits a rough bar, gets tangled up in money trouble, heads for Chicago, convinced one more gamble will fix it all. Recorded in the fall of 75, it wasn't released until early 77 after Lowdown, from the same album, turned Scaggs into a household name. By summer, it climbed to number 11 pop. And the set started with a great example of what made the Dave Clark 5 so exciting at the height of the British invasion. Can't You See That She's Mine was loud, urgent, uncomplicated, and completely confident. Where the Beatles could sound whimsical or introspective, the DC 5 often sounded as though they were trying to blow the doors off the studio. And this record is very much in that tradition. The follow-up to their 1964 breakthrough, Glad All Over, Can't You See That She's Mine, is driven by Mike Smith's rough, unmistakable lead vocal. The story is simple. Boy loves girl, another guy's interfering, and the singer wants the world to know that she's his. It hit number 4 pop in summer 64. Happy Sunday from Make It Pop on WDVR and WDVRFM.org. This is Joe Patty. Thanks for hanging out with us live or on the archives. If this is your first time with us, Make It Pop is a couple of hours of popular music from the 50s right through to today. The known hits, the lesser known, and the unknown as well. And since the term popular music corresponds to so many different styles, sounds, and genres over those years, expect to hear a really wide variety of songs and artists. As Make It Pop continues, we did the 60s, 70s, 80s in that set. Now here's one from the 90s that did better than it gets credit for today.

0: In the summer of 91, when dance pop, new jack swing, and glossy electronic production dominated the charts, Kathy Dennis came along with something much more vulnerable than her previous hits. A sophisticated, melancholy ballad about loving someone when circumstances seem determined to keep the two people apart. Though forgotten today, Dennis took too many walls to the top of the adult pop chart and up to number 8 pop by the fall of 91. This is Joe Patty coming up, a set spanning the late 50s through the early 70s. Next.
1: 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Once the most recorded song of all time, Stardust remains a beloved classic. 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
2: 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A non-refundable application fee of $30 is required, and deadline for submission is September 4th. A total of $3,000 in prizes will be awarded. 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
3: The sound of Glenn Miller and his orchestra. 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
0: September begins this Tuesday. Yes, already. Oy. And one of the major events in September is always Frenchtown's Riverfest, their Labor Day weekend celebration of life along the river. Next Sunday, September 6th, 11 to 7, in Sunbeam Park and throughout downtown. 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

A record that asks how a lover could be so indifferent about the end of a relationship wraps that set on Make It Pop from WDVR. The Buckingham started as a local Chicago club band, but within months became one of America's biggest pop acts. 1967's Don't You Care proved their earlier breakthrough with Kind of a Drag was no fluke. Written by Jim Holvey and Gary Beesbeer, who'd also written Kind of a Drag, it blends sunshine pop, orchestral pop, and soul-inflected rock. Beneath its cheerful sound is a plea from someone watching his relationship fall apart, asking simply, as the song relates, "If you don't love me, why don't you tell me?" Released in March 67, it climbed to number 6 pop by May. Before that, one of the great story songs of the early 70s, and maybe Cher's most deliciously over-the-top hit. Dark Lady is part murder ballad, part soap opera, essentially a 3-minute revenge novella. A fortune teller reveals the narrator's lover is cheating, only for the narrator to discover the mystic herself is the other woman. Cher's husky, fatalistic delivery makes the outrageous plot land perfectly. Released in late 73, by early 74, the grimly comedic Dark Lady wound up as Cher's third solo number one, her last pop chart topper until Believe 25 years later, and reached number 3 adult pop. And Ricky Nelson opened the set. Never Be Anyone Else But You showed him evolving from a teen TV star into a serious artist with a warm, intimate delivery, telling a girl he loves her just as she is. Now that sounds like a basic pop song idea, but Nelson's delivery gives it a special sweetness. His voice is soft, intimate, almost conversational. That's important, because unlike some of his previous songs, this isn't purely a teen pop record. A subtle shift was taking place. Ricky was beginning to have greater control over the musical side of his career. He was developing a sense

0: sound that wasn't simply manufactured around his television persona. From early 59, Never Be Anyone Else But You peaked at number 6 pop, becoming the 42nd biggest record that year, and many years later, resurfacing in a Campbell Soup commercial a few years back. Make It Pop continues with a nice set of 60s and 70s soft rock next. This is Joe Patty. 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

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Released in March 71, Neil Diamond's I Am I Said arrived when he was no longer a young Brooklyn songwriter, but a major star in L.A., quietly struggling with a sense of displacement. Diamond described the feeling as being lost and full of doubt, longing for the security of home while knowing you can never truly return, since time changes both you and the place you remember. He later explained the song grew out of therapy, the chair reflecting that lonely searching process, and the frog, a fairy tale version of his own story. The frog gets the kingdom, the dream comes true, but it doesn't necessarily bring happiness. From his Stones album, I Am I Said, reached number 4 pop and number 2 adult pop by May 71. Before that, a song about a man who runs into an old love and realizes his feelings never really faded. Paul Davis released I Go Crazy in the summer of 77, a quiet antidote to the disco beat dominating radio. The song's narrator encounters his former girlfriend after they've been apart for some time. Then something happens inside him. He looks at her, remembers what they had, and suddenly realizes the emotional distance he thought he'd achieved was an illusion. And later, after they've gone their separate ways again, the pain still won't subside. He'd originally written it for Lou Rawls, hoping to capture the sophisticated balladry Lou brought to You'll Never Find Another Love Like Mine. But Davis's label heard his own demo and had him record it instead. A good decision, although there may have been some second-guessing early on. The song entered the pop chart at 89 in August 77 and climbed very slowly for months, taking 2 months to crack the top 40 and peaking 6 months later in April 78. The song was popular out west long before it hit here in the east. I remember seeing it on a KTEL hit compilation album before it gained any radio airplay around here. But eventually, Paul Davis's I Go Crazy did go nationwide, hit number 7 pop, becoming the 12th biggest record of 78. Now, you'd think this kind of record would have done well at adult pop, which runs a little softer than the main pop chart, but it only peaked at 25 there for some reason. And we started the set with one of the most beautiful celebrations of love ever. Ewan McCall wrote, "The First Time Ever I Saw Your Face," in 1957 for folk singer Peggy Seeger, who later became his wife. Roberta Flack transformed it after hearing it performed at a DC folk club, slowing it to a 5-minute-plus meditation full of space and emotional weight, and recorded it for her 1969 debut LP, First Take. The track sat largely unnoticed for nearly 3 years until Clint Eastwood, prepping to direct his first film, Play Misty for Me, heard it and knew instantly he needed it in the flick. After the movie's release, the song was reissued as a single and exploded, topping both the pop and adult pop charts for 6 weeks, reaching number 4 soul, becoming 1972's biggest single, and winning Grammys for Record of the Year and Song of the Year. Time enough for one more softie. This is a rarely heard Motown record from the late 60s.

0: When You're Young and in Love, written by Van McCoy, and first recorded by Ruby and the Romantics in 64. There's the Marvelettes version from 67, featuring Wanda Young on lead vocals, backed by the rest of the group, and Motown's house vocalists, the Andantes, with music by the Funk Brothers and members of the Detroit Symphony Orchestra. It reached number 9 on the Soul Survey and 23 Pop. This is Joe Patty. Stay close as we wrap up the first hour of this week's Make It Pop in just a moment.
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And that wraps the first hour of Make It Pop. 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
0: The Bucks County SPCA has a tip line for reporting animal cruelty throughout Bucks County. It's 844-772-2847. 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
6: 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This is Joe Patty with a set of 70s and 80s biggies.

Jamaican pop music from WDVR and WDVRFM.org closes with a song from a guy who spent much of the 70s and 80s as the voice of Foreigner, Lou Gramm, who sang on hits like Feels Like the First Time, Cold as Ice, Double Vision, and many more. By the late 80s, though, Gramm was building a solo career, and Just Between You and Me came from the fall of 89 off his second solo album, Long Hard Look. On the surface, it's a romantic confession, but there's an undercurrent of secrecy in it. The title hints at a private world shared by two people in a sense that one wrong word could change everything. Musically, it's big, polished, late 80s adult-oriented rock, but the arrangement never buries the vocal. This wasn't a one-off either. Gramm's first solo album, Ready or Not, had already given him a top five hit in 87 with Midnight Blue. Just Between You and Me proved he had a real identity outside Foreigner, and it became a triple charter, number six pop, number four adult pop, and number four mainstream rock. Just prior, the song that introduced most of the world to Australia's Men at Work, one of the most distinctive singles of the early 80s new wave explosion. Who Can It Be Now dropped in 82, and it sounds cheerful on the surface. Catchy guitar riff, bouncy rhythm, that unmistakable sax hook, and Colin Hayes' anxious vocal. But underneath, it's really a song about paranoia and isolation. Hay reportedly wrote it while living in a Melbourne apartment, annoyed by people knocking on his door. And the idea grew into something more psychologically interesting. In the song, someone knocks. And the narrator spirals with suspicion, even though nothing threatening is actually happening. It's basically an anxiety song dressed up as a pop hit, made effective by Hay singing it nervous and bewildered rather than cool. Men at Work knocked on our door with it in the spring of 82, and by fall the door had opened all the way to number one pop. And the set began with one of Paul Simon's cleverest songs, bright and infectious on the surface, but kind of sly underneath. From 73 and his second solo album, There Goes Rhymin' Simon, Kodachrome is a celebration of color and memory and a sly commentary on how unreliable memory can be. Kodachrome, for the younger among us, is Kodak's famous color reversal film. Before digital photography and even before the widespread use of ordinary color film, Kodachrome was renowned for producing extraordinarily vivid colors. Paul takes that familiar photographic product and turns it into a metaphor for how we remember the past. Simon's not being sentimental about youth. He's needling at the confusion and misinformation from his high school years. And the line, "Everything looks worse in black and white," suggests our memories might be more colorful than accurate. It's catchy enough to work as pure pop, but underneath, it's about memory, perception, and the stories we tell ourselves. Of course, while they like the publicity, Kodak's lawyers required the phrase, "Kodachrome is a registered trademark of the Eastman Kodak Company for its color film," wherever the title appeared, album covers, disc labels, and any advertising for the record. The song hit number two pop for 2 weeks and number two adult pop in the summer of 73. Hour two of this week's Make It Pop continues from WDVR with one of only four instrumentals this legendary group did.

0: Joining the Fab Four's early 60s instrumentals, 12-bar original, Cayenne, and Cry for a Shadow, there's 1967's Flying from the Beatles' Magical Mystery Tour film and soundtrack. The tune was used to score the movie's aerial footage to reinforce the sensation of, well, flying, adding to the film's surreal feel. This is Joe Patty. Still to come, we'll pay tribute to one of life's and music's brightest lights next.
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0: 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So, if you were with us Tuesday afternoon as I hosted Memory Lane, you heard the announcement of the death of Dolly Parton at 80. I found out from a couple of listener emails, and after confirming the news, I knew I had to do something. I didn't have any of Dolly's records with me. But I was able to scramble a bit to get something to play as, in a stupor, I stumbled through saying something about something that up till then was unimaginable. Of all people on earth, I, along with many people I've learned since, thought Dolly was immortal. And what do you say when you find out a person like that's no longer with us? Since then, so much has been said about her, her music, her philanthropy, her genuine spirit, humor, and love of humanity, that rehashing it all just makes it even more unbelievable that she's not among us anymore. But I did want to play some of her pop crossovers in tribute tonight.

0: Our Dolly Parton tribute closed with her biggest and most familiar pop crossover, 9 to 5, from the movie she starred in with Jane Fonda and Lily Tomlin. Released in November 80, it earned an Oscar nomination, several Grammy nods, including Song of the Year, and wins for Best Country Song and Best Female Country Vocal Performance, plus a nomination for the soundtrack score with Charles Fox. It was a rare triple number one, pop, adult pop, and country. Before that, the song that announced a subtle change in Dolly's style. It was still unmistakably Dolly, but suddenly she was reaching beyond traditional country. By 77, she'd already spent years establishing herself as one of country music's most gifted writers and performers. Then came Here You Come Again. Written by Barry Mann and Cynthia Weil, a rare Dolly song not written by her, the record became a major crossover hit at precisely the moment Dolly was beginning to expand beyond country. It topped the country chart for 5 weeks and hit number 3 pop and number 2 adult pop by early 78. And the first Dolly Parton record I ever remember hearing, and the one I was able to scramble to play on Tuesday, 1973's Jolene. Inspired by a bank teller flirting with her husband and a fan's name Dolly loved, the record was one of her biggest early successes. It hit number 1 country and crossed over to pop and adult pop, later covered by everyone from Olivia Newton-John, Beyoncé, The White Stripes, Pentatonix, and others. So, now we have to face the world without one of its brightest lights. Dolly Parton died this past Tuesday at 80. This is Joe Patty with Make It Pop. On the way, a set of love songs. Hang tight. If you have a request or a dedication for an upcoming show, perhaps an idea for a theme set of songs, or you just want to say hi, drop me a line during the program at wdvrhost@comcast.net. During the show and during the week, follow me on Threads at Joe WDVR, all one word, Joe WDVR, for show previews and playlists, some fun, and keep in touch. 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

Wrapping up that set of Make It Pop love songs from WDVR and WDVRFM.org is a song that captures Jefferson Starship at a moment when the old psychedelic experimental spirit of Jefferson Airplane was giving way to something far more accessible. By 78, the band had traveled a remarkable distance. Jefferson Airplane had been one of San Francisco's defining psychedelic rock groups of the 60s. But after personnel changes and a gradual evolution in sound, Jefferson Starship emerged in the 70s with a bigger, more polished style. Count On Me from the Earth LP was written by Jesse Barish, a songwriter with deep ties to the San Francisco scene. But it was Marty Balin who gave the song its unmistakable voice. That matters, because Balin had a very different quality from some of the band's harder rocking singers. His voice was smooth, warm, and romantic. After all, this isn't a song about rebellion or psychedelic experimentation. It's a song about reliability, the promise that someone will be there when you need them. Musically, it has that unmistakable late 70s soft rock sheen, spacious and polished, letting the melody stay front and center. It's rock music that learned how to be gentle, and a nice bit of relief from the disco dominating radio at the time. Jefferson Starship took Count On Me to number 8 pop and 15 adult pop by spring 78. A year earlier, just as Jefferson Starship turned the corner from its Airplane days, so did Chicago. By 77, that band had already spent a decade proving a rock group could successfully blend brass, jazz, pop, and sophisticated songwriting. Baby What a Big Surprise showed them getting comfortable with the softer side of that formula. The single from the Chicago 11 album dropped that fall, their last release before the accidental death of guitarist Terry Kath. Sung by Peter Cetera with his brother Tim and the Beach Boys' Carl Wilson on backing vocals, the narrator sounds almost astonished that a relationship turned out to be so meaningful, like someone looking at the person beside him and realizing, I didn't expect any of this, but here we are. The arrangement is polished without being overwhelming. Chicago's famous horn section is still there, but it serves the song instead of dominating it. Early Chicago could sound like a rock band, jazz ensemble, and brass orchestra playing all at once. Here, everything's carefully controlled, cushioning the vocal. By early 78, the track peaked at number 4 pop and number 8 adult pop. And kicking off the set was Dog and Butterfly, one of the more revealing songs in Heart's catalog. Unlike big hits like Magic Man, Barracuda, or Crazy on You, this one isn't built around a conventional rock hook. It's more like musical poetry, dreamy and slightly melancholy. Written by guitarist Nancy Wilson, it was the title track of Heart's 1978 LP. The song uses a dog chasing a butterfly as a metaphor. The dog being earthy, instinctive desire, the butterfly something more elusive, beauty, freedom, and a dream. The dog can chase it, but never possess it. Nancy's sister Anne, who absolutely roared through Barracuda and the like, pulls back into something intimate and fragile, leaving us wondering if the point is catching the butterfly at all, or just the beauty of the chase. It only reached 34 pop and 33 adult pop in early 79, but it's remained a setlist staple for Heart and a fan favorite ever since. Let's play through with one more 70s love song classic, this from The Silver Screen.

0: There's Keith Carradine of the famous acting family. By the mid-70s, Keith was establishing himself as a serious actor, but he wasn't known as a singer. Then came Robert Altman's 1975 film, Nashville, where Keith played Tom Frank, a handsome wandering musician and songwriter who moves effortlessly from woman to woman. At one point in the film, Tom, playing in a bar, sits on the edge of the stage and sings, "I'm Easy." Several former lovers are in the audience, each believing the song is about them. Written by Carradine specifically for the film, when the single dropped in spring 76, "I'm Easy" easily topped the adult pop chart and peaked at number 17 pop by summer as well. This is Joe Patty wrapping up this week's Make It Pop in just a moment.
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0: The Police's Every Breath You Take makes you think it's a love song until you actually listen to the words. It's about obsession and possession, not love. Sting's narrator isn't saying, "I'll always love you." He's saying, rather menacingly, "I'll always be watching you." And we watched the record climb all the way to number one pop, staying there for 8 weeks, including this week in 1983. It also topped the mainstream rock chart and reached number five adult pop back then, becoming the year's biggest song and winning the Grammy for Song of the Year. And that wraps up another Make It Pop from WDVR. We're back again next Sunday evening with another couple of hours of the known, less known, and unknown records in popular music over the years. Let us know what you think of the show at WDVRhost@comcast.net. Also, get in touch, get show playlists and previews and more on Threads at Joe WDVR. All one word, Joe WDVR. This is Joe Patty. 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Up next, Stardust with Kathleen, looking at and listening to the many versions of that classic standard. As for me, I'll be back here next Sunday evening at 9 to Make It Pop again. Have a great night and a super week on the way.
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0: Thank you so much to Joe Patty for all the cool facts and factoids and music on Make It Pop. Here are your current weather conditions and forecasts for the next 48 hours. In the WDVR listening area, at the moment, there is a thunderstorm in the vicinity of our studios with some light rain. Current temperature, 71 degrees. For the rest of tonight, a chance of showers and thunderstorms before 2 with a low of 66. Monday, partly sunny, high near 82. Monday night, a slight chance of showers before midnight. Otherwise, mostly cloudy, low around 68. And Tuesday, mostly sunny, high of 89 degrees. Chance of showers and thunderstorms in the afternoon. Again, outside of our studios in Surgeonsville, New Jersey, there is a thunderstorm going on, or at least in the vicinity with some light rain. So we will hope for the best with this broadcast tonight. Weather courtesy of the National Weather Service at Mount Holly and WDVR. Thank you for wrapping up your weekend in a memorably melodic way with the Sunday Evening Trifecta, sponsored by Warminster Steve Bessler and his kitty cat Lucy. Featuring Love Spell with Anita Valentina, Make It Pop with Joe Patty, and Stardust, which is where you are now with me, DJ Kathleen. 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And welcome to Stardust during hour 23 of Sunday, August 30th, 2026. This is Kathleen here with you on our 31st night together, trying to set a Guinness Book of World Records for WDVR. How was your weekend? I hope it was brilliant. Thank you for spending the final hour here with me on Stardust on late Sunday night. It is good to be together. And what time of day could be better to deeply ponder what is considered among the greatest songs ever written, and comprehend the individuality of the 450 highly personal interpretations we've heard since February 1st. Stardust is a very challenging piece of music, both vocally and instrumentally. And we're not only celebrating the 100th anniversary of Stardust, but also celebrating the musicians and vocalists who are attracted to that level of difficulty and to learn from those who dare to perform it. You might remember that it was never meant to be sung at all. Hoagie Carmichael wrote an up-tempo jazz dance melody that was inspired by his friend Bix Beiderbecke's insane cornet notes. And then Mitchell Parrish came along with some lyrics a few years later that matched those cornet notes. But poet that Mitchell was, he may not have considered that it takes a phenomenal set of pipes and keen musicianship to sing it all the way through. And anyone who tries deserves our full attention here on WDVR. In the background, we've been hearing Milan, Italy's Gigi Ciccarello Big Band from 1976, and now also from Milan, Italian jazz singer Alberto Rabagliati with his 1940 rendition. Leading us to tonight's theme, we are cruising around Europe with Stardust. Stardust was a worldwide phenomenon translated into at least 40 languages. And we're going to hear some standouts tonight in Hungarian, Swedish, Spanish, Italian, French, Czech, German, and Finnish. Yes, yes, Finland is in Northern Europe. Get in on the conversation tonight by email. Always wonderful to hear from you, especially this late. And I'm really interested in which translations speak to you tonight. Email me here at wdvrhost@comcast.net. Let's start off with a truly spiffy rendition in Hungarian. This is celebrated Hungarian jazz singer. Okay, I'm going to try this. Palfi Zsuzsó, who rose to prominence in the 1960s. And she's accompanied here by Tashi Tamás on piano, as well as legendary Hungarian jazz guitarist Attila Zoller. And the Hungarian pronunciation of Stardust is Csillag Por, which is a direct translation to the word star dust.

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From Hungarian jazz to Swedish jazz, here is Swedish jazz pianist and singer Hasse Ericson, who was born in September 1927, the same year Stardust was originally recorded by Hoagy. Hasse was called the Nat King Cole of Sweden, and I'll let you decide what you think about that. But this is surely a gorgeous Swedish language rendition released in 1949 on a 78 RPM shellac on the Metronome record label.

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Okay, did he sound like the Nat King Cole of Sweden? In Swedish, Stardust is Sharonstoft. And that was a 1949 recording. You know, instead of simple direct translations, international artists had to reimagine the lyrics to suit their local tastes. And in France, it became Et toi d'amour, for instance, and in Espanol, Polvo de Estrellas, or Estrellas. Here is Pedro Vargas, a renowned Mexican tenor called the Nightingale of the Americas, along with the Mario Ruiz Armengol and his orchestra.

No, that was not Ricky Ricardo. It was Pedro Vargas, who deserves that title, the Nightingale of the Americas, with a 1957 bolero style rendition, which means it was rearranged in a romantic Latin ballad style with some gentle rhythms and emotional vocals. We're hearing a 2005 instrumental jazz rendition right now by Argentine saxophonist and clarinetist Enrique Varela. Tonight's theme, cruising around, Bill, in Independence, cruising around Europe for the most part with Stardust. The rapid translation into 40 languages by the 1950s was a global pop culture and musical phenomenon. When Mitchell Parrish added lyrics, turned it into, you know, a timeless masterpiece, as they say. And the cross-cultural translations cemented its status as one of the most successful and foundational pieces of the Great American Songbook, proving that Stardust's themes of nostalgia and loss resonated across many borders. It's 11:22 p.m. You're listening to a 100th anniversary celebration of the song Stardust by Hoagie Carmichael, lyrics by Mitchell Parrish. I'm Kathleen here with you live on WDVR and WPNJ. Thank you so much for spending this late hour with me. And over the last few months, we've pondered the wonder of 450 separate, unique works of art, which all happen to be the same song. Get in on the conversation tonight by email. I'm very interested in which translations speak to you tonight. Email me here at wdvrhost@comcast.net. Well, hold on to your capello. Where's Capello? Capello. Alfredo Antonio Carlo, a.k.a. Fred Von Gusto, was an enormously popular Italian singer, songwriter, and composer in the 60s and 70s, and his rendition in the Italian Polvere di Stelle might help us understand his popularity. Wowza.

0: Fred Bangusto.
1: La notte cala piano.
0: With his, I don't know, what, that is a very sort of sexy version of Stardust. Ron in Collingswood just called him the Italian Dean Martin. He definitely had that quality about his voice. Powder or Dust of Stars is the Italian translation of Stardust, Polvere di Stella. And we're hearing a version by Caterina Zapponi right now. Up next in our Crooner Corner, where we find out if listener Alex and Easton would be friends with these crooners we hear on Stardust. We have a rather famous 1957 track, at least in Canadian circles. Canadian Quebecois crooner Paulo Noel with his group The Avalons on the RCA Victor label. This is classic French vocal pop we're going to hear. Paulo was a very popular romantic crooner back in the 50s. Here's Stardust translated to French. And the title, Souvenir.

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5: Don't miss Tommy Lombardo tomorrow morning, 6 a.m. sharp, and then Barb Zentner following up from 9 to 12. What a way to start your week. It's 11:34. This is Stardust. I'm Kathleen here with you live on a late Sunday night on WDVR and WPNJ. Thanks, everyone, joining the conversation tonight by email at wdvrhost@comcast.net. Jimmy in bucolic Schnecksville has cleaned and demagnetized the tape heads on his reel-to-reel, and it's running tonight. Thanks, Jimmy. Ron, impressed with these translations, especially the Hungarian

Bill and Independence wondering what car we're cruising around tonight in Europe. Thanks, Bill. Art Beeston had a delightful weekend. A nice capping it off with Stardust. Thanks for being here, Art. Art says he can't believe we wrap up on October 11th. And he's loving the Italiano versions tonight. Darren and Alpha relating to the earlier Spanish version by Pedro Vargas, the Nightingale of the Americas, because Darren hablar español. Gracias, Darren. Heidi in Boston, just back from a weekend in New York City, hanging out with us here on what she's calling International Stardust. Tonight's theme, going to Europe with Stardust. Something that makes 40 translations of the song fascinating is how a melody that was fundamentally, a melody and lyrics fundamentally designed for English could transcend the cultural and linguistic barriers that it has. Of course, the melody is unbelievably complex, rambling, lacks the traditional verse-chorus pattern. So translating the lyrics while making them match up perfectly onto the chaotic rhythm is some kind of crazy feat of songwriting. Italian jazz clarinetist Hengel Gualdi with the 2004 rendition. And we got our second French version, utterly different than the 1957 track we just heard before the break. This one is translated to Ma Star de Menui. Thanks for forgiving all my pronunciations. And that translates to The Star of My Nights. So get that other one out of your mind, because this is completely different. It's French rock and roll singer, songwriter, and actor Eddie Mitchell from 2021. And it's got a really earthy feel to it. And no surprise, maybe, because his solo catalog is really influenced by American rock and roll. And he's performed with Booker T. Jones, Charlie McCoy, Steve Cropper, and a lot more, including, not American, Jimmy Page. So when I first heard this, I didn't know that about Jimmy Page. And I heard the opening notes, and I thought it was the version of Stairway to Heaven. What do you think? Here's Parisian Eddie Mitchell.

0: nom d'étoile, ma mélancolie.
1: French rock and roll singer-songwriter Eddie Mitchell with his 2021 recording of Ma Star de Même Nuit, the star of my nights. Well, did you feel like the opening sounded like a little bit like Stairway to Heaven? Did it strike you that way? Ron says the opening is close enough to Stairway to Heaven to get you thrown out of a guitar store. Thank you, Ron. How about a Czech version from 1982? So listen closely to this opening, too, because it really is of its era. The literal translation of the Czech version is Stardust, and that's Hvězd Neprox. This is Eva Pilarová, a prominent Czech jazz and pop singer, along with the Karel Vlach Czech Dance Orchestra.

a Czech version from Eva Pilarova. Check out her Beatles cover of Can't Buy Me Love. It's in English. It's interesting. Well, it is 11:46. You're listening to Stardust. I'm Kathleen here with you live on this late Sunday night. Last 14 minutes or so of Sunday. Tonight's theme, we're visiting Europe with Stardust. And something that makes that remarkable.

It became a global pop hit. And it just doesn't have the normal things that a global pop hit would have. Like, there's no hook. There's no refrain, really, even though the word's used. There's these giant melodic leaps and unpredictable shifts between major and minor keys. There's no straightforward story about a boy meets a girl. And it's super meta. You know, we've talked about this. It's a song about a song that doesn't exist. And the fact that what was originally an instrumental dance track evolved into one of the most translated vocal standards tells you something about its incredible structural flexibility. We're listening to Madrid, Spain, Spanish classical guitarist Pablo Aranjuez with a 2010 rendition. Good hear from Warminster Steve digging the Spanish / bolero version with the Italian a close second. Steve loves orchestral instrumental versions or vocals with big orchestral backing. And Jonathan in Lopatcong enjoying the mixture of history, art, and humor. That part's subjective, Jonathan. Here on Stardust Over the Months. Thank you so much. There's another Swedish version I want to play from you. This one, really, the translation is so different than the other one. It translates to autumn. Not Stardust, but autumn. And this is Swedish actor and jazz singer Monica Zetterlund.

Swedish jazz singer Monica Zetterlund, also an actor, very famous in Sweden. And yes, you're right. If you thought you heard our favorite jazz chromatic harmonica player along with Monica, that was Toots Thielemans in there. Bill at Independence says he appreciates hearing Stardust in other languages most when they're in a slowed down tempo. So this next one should work for you, Bill, in Finnish. And the direct translation of Stardust in Finnish is Tattisumia. And here's a 2024 performance by Finnish musical artist, singer, and pianist Katja Savia. Listen closely for her tremulanti, her Finnish trill, which makes hearing it in that language even more enchanting.

Finnish musical artist Katja Savia with Tati Sumoja. We're hearing Finnish trumpeter Asi Ruun right now from a 1955 EP, 45 RPM EP, made in Finland on the Skandia label. We made it to 466 tonight. We're getting close to our goal of 500 with 6 shows left. We're wrapping up on October 11th. Lots of surprises left, even if you are getting renditioned out. Time to say goodnight. 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Sweet dreams.

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0: creature of the night.
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1: 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It's an omen. I shall become a bat.
2: Thus is born this weird figure of the dark, this avenger of evil, the Batman.

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1: Are you ready, Hezzy?

0: He stood tall with heavy guns that tied down at the thigh. Gunman knew that to test his draw was to pick your time to die. He'd been an outlaw, deadly mean, the ones that knew him said. But now a badge gleamed on his vest, and he was the law instead.
1: Waco, Waco.
0: People moved away from him. His smile was grim and cold. The badge he wore was a mockery to the notches on his soul. Was he good or was he bad? Even Waco didn't know. The girl he loved was promised now, so which way would he go?
1: Waco, Waco.
0: The hour was getting closer, and the odds were mighty long. His life would be the forfeit if he decided wrong. She was gone, would not be his. What was he fighting for? The people of a little town that couldn't despise him more?
1: Waco, Waco.
0: No more time, he must decide. Some thought he might have prayed. He checked his guns, then faced the street. His decision had been made. There was a dignity about him, a somber look of doom. The people that were in his way moved back and gave him room. Never had he faced such odds, he'd never learned to run. He had loved and now he'd die with his only friend, the gun. A solemn, lonely figure moving up the dusty street. A solitary target for the fate he was to meet.
1: Waco,
2: Waco,
1: Waco,
2: Waco.
0: With a roar, the fight exploded. His big guns cut him down. That day will be remembered as long as there's a town. The people saw one gunman stand and fight an outlaw band. He gave them the courage they had lost, and they backed him to the man. Now his job was finished here. As he slowly turned away, a hand reached out and touched his arm, and a gentle voice said, "Stay." The girl he'd love forever was standing at his side. And the real man that was Waco lived, and the outlaw Waco died.

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0: sound of Glenn Miller and his orchestra. You will find that along with a variety of vocalists from a bygone era. 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

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And we're feeling good as Michael Bublé opens up the show this morning here. This is Two for the Road, Tom Lombardo, back hanging out with you in the air chair here on this fabulous Monday morning. 6:07 is your official WDVR time on this final fifth Monday of August. We put August in the hopper, and we're welcoming in September. Good morning, everybody. Welcome to the show. Great to be here with you this morning on this fabulous Monday, as we always have such a good time on Monday mornings. And today will be no exception. We're going to 9 o'clock with you this morning. And if you're not familiar, we do two shows here for you on Monday mornings. We do Big Band, Great Vocalist, American Songbook, that sort of thing, for the first hour and 15 minutes or so, in which time we do your wake-up call at 6:30, your two polkas in a row. We got to do our polkas. And then we got Mondays with Sinatra coming up around 6:45. At the top of the hour, it's Miller time. We celebrate the sound of Glenn Miller and his great band of renown around 7:15 or so, depending on the arrival of Buck Owens in the studio. We slide it on into the country side of the aisle, where we take you to 9 o'clock with country music, traditional, contemporary, folk, and whatever else we throw in there to keep it moving here on a Monday morning. Good to be with you. If you want to get in touch through the show, couple ways you can do it. I am live here in the old blacksmith shop in the sleepy little town of Surgeonsville, New Jersey. The email is up and running, wdvrhost@comcast.net. It brings you on in. Or if you want to check out your hand-eye coordination, feel free to dial me up at 609-397-1620, extension 5, as the music plays. Now, don't be shy, because we love our interaction with our listeners here at WDVR, and I have such a good time with you. And you want to express how you feel, feel free to come on in. You have a request, maybe you want to say hello. Who knows what you got going on, but we'd love to talk, love to chat, and and all the good things that come with the interaction between listener-supported radio and our listeners out there in radio land. So, yeah. What are you up to this week? How was your weekend? Mine was good. Of course, the Phils sweeping out the Angels and Mike Trout yesterday on the series win over the Angels. And yeah, we're on a streak. The Phils are on a streak. And but that's how they do it, the Phils. I mean, they're up, they're down, they're winning, they're losing. I mean, that's baseball, I guess, at its finest. But the Saturday night overtime win with Sosa's grand slam was just out of the park. I don't know what to tell you. I mean, I was getting my second wind about me, and boy, talk about a hoot. That was really, so I was almost in bed, almost, but I stayed up and I was glad I did. But so now we face the Diamondbacks tonight in that series, and then back home with the Braves. Oh, that's going to be our true test. We'll see what happens with the Atlanta Braves, as I think we're still five games back or thereabouts. So that's who we want to compete with right there, are the Braves. So hopefully we'll keep the streak going, and we'll take a few from them. That's what I'm looking forward to. And what are you looking forward to? Come on in, say good morning. And I want to say good morning to a few folks before we get started here. Good morning to Wayne out there in Tinicum. I hope he's listening this morning. He usually is. Good morning to you, Wayne. Good morning to my buddy Dave down there in Northeast Philly, my Sinatra bro, checking in early this morning. He's a guy that lives, breathes, and dies Frank Sinatra, and he's helped me out so much in my show. He even has given me the Sinatra Bible I have at home. I call it the Sinatra Bible. And it has everything in it that Sinatra ever did. So I reference that all the time. And I thank you, Dave. And good morning to his wife, Madge, as well. She's tuned in. Probably not. She's probably a sleepyhead, but that's okay. Good morning to Art and all the fellas up there at Kelly Brothers tuning in this morning. Art, we got some Dean coming up for you. So stay tuned for that as well. And Shirley Girl.
girl. Good morning to Shirley. Hope she's up and listening, because she sent me a nice DVD and a nice card, which I received this morning in my mail as I arrived in the studio. And such such kind words from Shirley girl. I mean, I can't get my head through the door anymore. Oh, you gotta love her. She's a huge supporter and listener to this show and WDVR, and like most of you are, as we rely on you, the listeners. Hey, feel free to visit our website at any time, wdvrfm.org, and there you can explore WDVR. 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So pretty cool stuff here at WDVR, and so humbled to be a part of it. Just humbled to be here with you each and every Monday. And we're going to go, like I mentioned, to 9 o'clock. But before we get started, we'll have a brief look at the weather forecast brought to you by the National Weather Service and WDVR. Well, I will warn you, as it seems to be a norm right now, there's a lot of low-lying fog out there this morning, especially on the PA side, up around Tinicum Township, coming down Cafferty Road as I travel on down the River Road. It's not horrible, but it's out there. So, and I even on the Jersey side, there was some as I came up heading to the station here this morning. So just be aware of that. Currently outside the studios of the old blacksmith shop, and probably similar to where you are, holding at 65 degrees Fahrenheit. Now today, on this final Monday, August 31st, you can look forward to overcast skies to start your morning. A seasonable high, I guess you could say, of 77. Winds will be light and variable. And then looking forward to tonight, rain showers this evening with overcast skies overnight. Winds light. Chance of rain around 60%. Did you hear that rain last night? Surprised me. I guess it was around... No, I'm sure not everybody got it. I think it was around 9:30 or so. Boy, it was pouring. So now tomorrow, Tuesday, intervals of clouds and sun to start your day. A stray shower is possible. High will be a little warmer as we bump it on up to the high 80s, around 87. The humidity is creeping up as well. I don't know if you noticed that, but I did. Scattered thunderstorms during the evening on Tuesday, followed by occasional showers overnight. Now, there is a potential on Tuesday night for some severe weather, so be aware of that. Chance of rain is at 50%, so that means the glass is only half full. Could not rain. So we'll see. And Wednesday, starts your day with a stray shower, otherwise cloudy. And a thunderstorm is always possible, high 76. And your Wednesday night, scattered thunderstorms. Again, potential for some bad weather Wednesday night. Chance of that is 50%. So it's a little unsettled to start your week as we move on into the rest of the week. Looks like mid-80s will prevail Thursday, Friday, and your lows in the... high 60s, and the chance of rain depletes as we get into Friday. And as mentioned, outside the studios of the old blacksmith shop here in the sleepy little town of Surgeonsville, New Jersey, and probably similar to where you are, around 65 degrees Fahrenheit. That is your weather forecast, brought to you by the National Weather Service and WDVR. Well, as we all know, we had the passing of Dolly Parton. It's been all over the news. It's been all over TV. It's been all over radio. It's been everywhere. And not realizing just how popular she really was. And I don't think there's anybody in the world that you could ask about Dolly Parton and they would not know who she is. I asked my granddaughter last night, who's only 12, and she knew right away who she was and her music and all. So it spans all kinds of age groups and genres, and who doesn't like her? I mean, you can't not like her. It's impossible. And, you know, I'm going to do a tribute to her, not necessarily a tribute so much, but in the 8 o'clock hour, we're going to bring in some Dolly Parton music. And I'm not going to inundate you with it because it's been
done all week, and I'm sure every show has had its share of Dolly Parton, and not that that's a bad thing. So what I'm going to do is I'm going to lean on you, the listener, in the 8 o'clock hour. Get your requests in the meantime. If there's something you want to hear, your favorite Dolly song, I'll be glad to play it for you. I'm going to play a couple, of course, of my own, because I was a big fan of her. I mean, as said, who could not be a fan of Dolly Parton? She was just from humble beginnings, of course, extremely smart woman, extremely good at business, and she got it done, you know, and great interviews from her. As a matter of fact, there was an interview that she did with someone, I'm not sure who it was, maybe David Letterman, I'm not sure, but where they asked her, where was she at the time Whitney Houston recorded I Will Always Love You? And she responded that she was driving in her hometown of Tennessee. It came on the radio, and she was so taken back by it, she had to pull into the Walmart parking lot and listen to the song. She said it was just amazing. And to this day, I find it also just as amazing, the version that Whitney Houston does of I Will Always Love You. Lover, hater, whatever you want to do. It just blows me away every time I hear it. It just never gets old to me. That woman, what a standout she was, and what a rendition of I Will Always Love You. So on the popular side of things, we're going to start the show out with Whitney Houston and I Will Always Love You, and then we'll move on from there. 6:18 a.m. here on this fabulous Monday morning. Good morning, everybody. Welcome to the show. Ladies and gentlemen, Whitney Houston.

As we finish up our first set of music this morning here on Two for the Road, I will remind you that you are tuned to 89.7 on your FM dial, 90.7 WPNJ at Harmony Township, and streaming worldwide at WDVRFM.org. We opened up our set of music this morning with the fabulous voice, unmistakable, I should say, doesn't need an introduction. Dolly Parton wrote the song in 73, made famous in 92 in the movie The Bodyguard, and as Whitney Houston had recorded it, that's off her greatest hits, and I Will Always Love You. And I want to tell you, it just doesn't get any better, folks. That's just the way that goes. And Bobby Darin followed that up with The Good Life, originally a French tune, La Belle Vie, published in 1962 and was featured in the movie The Seven Deadly Sins, also most knowingly recorded by Tony Bennett in 63, written by Satchel Distel and Jack Reardon. Bobby Darin's year was 1965, off the album Great Gentlemen of Song, spotlight on Bobby Darin. And we always like having him here, and following up with his brother in arms, we call him Johnny Mercer, taking us back to 1952 for that one. And that's from his album, My Huckleberry Friend. And it was entitled The Air-Minded Executive, an upbeat tune there. And finished up with a request going out to Art up there at Kelly Brothers, a little Dino this morning. And that song, of course, a big hit for Dean, a number one hit, as a matter of fact, when he recorded it back in 64. That became, from there on, became his signature song for Dean Martin, written by Ken Lade and Irving Taylor. They wrote it in 47. Dean's year recording it was 64, and that's off the album The Reprise Years. And everybody recognizes it. We all sing along when we play that one. And that takes us down to the bottom of the hour. Of course, we're late, as we always are, but what else is new, right? So we'll take a little break here, and we'll come back.

0: In a world where there's so much good music, let's be thankful there's a place you can listen to it all. 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
4: Two for the Road, waking you up Monday mornings from 6 to 9 with the big band classics and traditional and contemporary country favorite, loud and clear, right here at 89.7 WDVR. And we are here once again on this fabulous Monday morning. 6:36 a.m. is your official WDVR time on this fifth and final Monday of August, August 31st, as we put August in the hopper and welcome in September. And yes, fall is approaching. Days are getting shorter. Nights are getting cooler. But the humidity's still around, that's for sure. But good to hear from John from Tinicum, my neighbor, and he agrees. Yep, Whitney Houston, as far as female singers go, she takes the prize, and she sure does, and he appreciates that, and thank you, John, for that. He actually heard the rain last night, and he said he heard the cheers coming from my garden. Yeah, it was a real party, John. I'm glad you could take part in it. And but yeah, it's haven't had to water a thing in weeks, so the rain barrels are full and everything's good. Yeah, so let's see if I can't make it happen on the Upper Delaware tomorrow. I'm heading up to see if there's any trout looking up, so we'll see. Looking forward to that. As the temperature drops and the river gets cool again, trout fishing is coming back in style, so looking forward to it. And 6:37 a.m. here on this fabulous Monday morning. Good to be with you. As always, we have such a good time together on Mondays, and I'm so glad I could kick the week off with you. And we're going to right now get you a little more excited with our two polkas in a row. Who doesn't like a polka at 6:38 a.m. on a Monday morning? You mind telling me? Come on. Who doesn't like a polka? You know what? Everybody, up we go. Here we go.

0: and Diamond Dave, a.k.a. 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
1: 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And that polka gets us up.

Hi, we thank Jimmy Starr and his orchestra for our two polkas in a row this morning here on Two for the Road, 89.7 WDVR. We opened up with, you recognize the song. It's a song made famous by Chuck Berry. I drew a blank there, who wrote it back in 1965. 2006 was the year for Jimmy Starr and his orchestra featuring Frank Urbanovich there on the squeeze box and the backup vocals with Jimmy Starr, a little Maybelline this morning. And then we followed that up with Dot, the queen of the polka. Yeah, there she is. Jimmy Starr and his orchestra featuring the Jordanaires backing up on the vocals there off the album Dance With Me, which was released back in 1998. James Glasgow and Kim Kennedy responsible for my polka Dot. And that's Jimmy Starr and his orchestra with our two polkas in a row. I want to say good morning to Miss Nancy with my official wake-up call this morning. She's sounding very, very chipper this morning, and former co-host here at WDVR and sustaining member throughout the year, keeping WDVR in the air. Thank you so much, Miss Nancy. Good to hear from her. And she's doing so well. I mean, it's so good to hear from her. I wouldn't want to do my show without her. She's sort of like my assistant producer. She supplies me with lots of great music and good information. And she calls me on the carpet when I ain't doing good. So, you got to love her. Thanks, Miss Nance, and always good to hear from her. 6:45 a.m. here on this fabulous Monday, your fifth and final of August. Yeah, we put it in the hopper. September's here. Fall is just approaching, and one of my favorite times of year. So hopefully, other than the loss of daylight, but you know what? You got to take the good with the bad. So that's how we do it. Hey, what are you doing this weekend? Keep in mind, the Frenchtown Riverfest is coming back to downtown Frenchtown and Sunbeam Park. That's right. It takes place this Sunday, September 6th, from 11 a.m. to 7 p.m. Frenchtown will be hopping this Sunday. So come on by. WDVR will be there. There'll be plenty of food, music. There'll be vendors, and the Vikings will be along. Lots of family fun. And as mentioned, WDVR will be there, and I will make an appearance as well. So hoping I can meet with some of the listeners on Sunday from 11 to 7. Come on out and enjoy. We'll look forward to seeing you there. And let's see what we got now. 6:46 means it's time to get to a man who doesn't need much of an introduction. His name itself calls to mind the very best in popular music. For years, he has been acknowledged as a master of phrasing and styling. And although we all know he has many imitators, but his style is always immediately recognizable. So without further ado, ladies and gentlemen, welcome to Mondays with Sinatra.

And you are tuned 89.7 WDVR. This show is Two for the Road. This is Mondays with Sinatra.

Well, good morning. I want to thank you all for joining me. It was this week's edition of Mondays with Sinatra. We do it each week. At least we try to. Depending if the host is on time, which he generally is not. Right now, it's Denise Soleil and the B.G. Adair Trio taking us on up to Miller time with their instrumental version of The Way You Look Tonight. From the Days of Wine and Roses LP. Oh, what a good one. We opened up with I Heard That Song Before. You probably have. From the album Come Swing With Me, Billy May, Los Angeles, March 22nd, 1961. Julie Stein and Sammy Kahn, responsible for the penning of it. Love Is a Tender Trap. That's a single released from Sinatra back in 58. Nelson Riddle and his orchestra, Jimmy Van Heusen and Sammy Kahn. No wonder it's such a good song. Love Is a Tender Trap. I've Got the World on a String. We send that out to Diamond Dave, a.k.a. Mr. Lucky, for his request this week. From the Duets 20th Anniversary Deluxe Edition, originally recorded back in 53 with Capitol and Nelson Riddle. This was the updated version of 93 with Liza Minnelli backing up on the vocals there. They knock it out of the park, don't they? Nice and easy with Frank. Why not on a Monday morning? And that finishes up Monday with Sinatra. We're going to the top of the hour. We're going to follow up on some nice emails. Nice to hear from folks. And we're going to go to Miller Time. Stay tuned.

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Your final fifth Monday of August, August 31st, as we put August in the hopper. Welcome in September. And welcome you to Miller Time. Stay tuned.

0: as we traditionally come in and out of the break at 7 o'clock with our opening theme to Miller Time. That's right, we take a few minutes to celebrate the sounds of Glenn Miller and his great band of renown. That, of course, was Sun Valley Jump, an instrumental version written by Jerry Gray, Sergeant Jerry Gray, taking us back to 1942 for that version. And that was, of course, Glenn Miller and his orchestra from the movie Sun Valley Serenade back in the day, starring Sonya Haney, John Payne, Milton Berle, Glenn Miller, Lynn Barry, all from August of 1941. Did I say 42? I think I did. Who's counting? I could say 45. Who would know? No, we try to be accurate as we can here. As we welcome in Miller Time, we celebrate the sound of Glenn Miller and his great band of renown each and every Monday morning. And we take that time to celebrate, to salute the men and women of the military, past, present, and future, because we always want to take time in our busy day to thank our military men and women who so bravely go before and path away of freedom for us to sit behind this microphone as number one, and number two, to just give us a safe and secure place to live in the great USA. So thank you, men and women, and we will celebrate that, of course, coming up. We want to say good morning to a few folks checking in. Joe from Union Beach, aka Plant Health Organics, your certified arborist here in New Jersey and elsewhere. 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And Joe does a great job, and he's a very handsome man to boot. So ladies, give him a call. He's heading to work, though, for a busy week, and he will be at Riverfest, and he wanted to know if I was going to be there, and I'm going to certainly try to be there. That's Sunday from 11 to 7 in Sunbeam Park there in Frenchtown, and it's an awesome event. If you've never been, they close down the streets in Frenchtown, and lots of vendors and music and kids' activities, just a good time. So come on out, support that, support your community, and say hello to WDVR, because we will be there. So and look who's back. My buddy Kevin Coverley from Tuesday Nights at his great show that he does every Tuesday night, Night Jams, from 8 to 10. And my friend Miss Nora, Sinatra aficionado, they're on their way back to school. So, and I wish all the kids that are going back to school this week good luck this year. And good luck to you, Kevin, and nice to hear from you and Miss Nora. Always good to hear from her, and glad that they're doing well and on their way to educate our children, which I'm sure Kevin does a great job with that. And also, good morning to Cindy and Russ. Bad news is they will not be at Riverfest. I'm disappointed, but they usually stroll around, but they have an event that's taking place, so they will not be there, but they'll be there in spirit, and hopefully you'll come along and pay a visit. They want to know how the garden's doing, and it's doing great, really. I had so many tomatoes. I did some vegetable juice. Oh, my goodness. Talk about a good Bloody Mary. These things are, the vegetable juice is just awesome. You know, you throw your celery in there and your horseradish and your Worcestershire, and you bring it to temp and you put it in the jars. And when you crack that baby open and put a little vodka in there, whew, with a celery stalk, I'm telling you, I can taste it now. So, yeah, don't be shy with that. I want to tell you, it's awesome stuff. So so good morning to everybody that's checking in. I love hearing from you. WDVR host to Comcast.net brings you in. Good morning to Shirley Girl. She phoned in on the phone line, and we chatted for quite a while. She sent me a nice card and a CD, which I have to go out and get. It's a fellow that I'm not familiar with, his music. I don't have it in front of me. I have it out in the hall. I got to go grab it. But anyway, thank you for that, Shirley. She always takes the time to call in and just has such nice things to say. It just keeps me humble, I'll tell you that. So it's great hearing from her. She's got a nice week coming up, a nice event on Friday. She's going to celebrate in Riegelsville. So good for her. And thanks for the CD, Shirley. I can't wait to pop it into player and see what it's about. I'll grab it and we'll talk about it later. But right now, 7:10, we got to get to Miller time, don't we? Let's see if we can't be on time this morning. Probably not. But good morning, everybody. Welcome to hour number two. And of course, as you know, it's Miller time. And we got some original recordings for you this morning that you probably won't hear anywhere else but on WDVR. Good morning, everybody.
1: As our program gets underway, I see that there's every indication that Glenn and the boys are certainly glad to be back here at the Hotel Pennsylvania. Smiles on their faces, and even the first number says, Pennsylvania 6, 5,000.

0: want to present Mr. W. Wallace Early, the manager of record sales for Victor and Bluebird Records. Mr. Early.
1: Thanks, Paul. It's a pleasure to be here tonight. And speaking for RCA Victor, we're mighty proud of that Chattanooga choo-choo and the man who made the record, Glenn Miller. You see, it's been a long time, 15 years, in fact, since any record has sold 1 million copies. And Chattanooga choo-choo certainly put on steam and breezed right through that 1 million mark by over 200,000 pressings. And we decided that Glenn should get a trophy. The best one we could think of was a gold record of Chattanooga. And now, Glenn, it's yours, with the best wishes of RCA Victor Bluebird Records.
2: Well, thank you, Wally. That's really a wonderful present.
0: I think everyone listening in on the radio should know, Glenn, it actually is a recording of Chattanooga Choo Choo, but it's in gold, solid gold, and it's really fine.
2: That's right, Paul. And now for the boys in the band and for the whole gang, thanks 1,200,000.
0: That's nicely put, Glenn. And I know that our sponsors are mighty proud of that record, too. So now, suppose we enjoy you and the boys playing what's on that gold record. Chattanooga Choo Choo.

0: live version of Chattanooga Choo Choo and the vocals of Tex Beneke and the Modern Airs there, featuring Paula Kelly and all the Modern Airs back in the day of 1941 there. That was also featured, that song, in the movie Sun Valley Serenade. Sun Valley Jump. And Glenn's first gold record presented by RCA Victor and Bluebird Records there for selling over 12 million copies. Now, in 42, that was a big deal. Let me tell you something. Not many bands were selling over a million copies in 42. Chattanooga Choo Choo, of course, their original recording, taking us back. And then we had Pennsylvania 6 5000, also an original recording, co-written by Jerry Gray, Sergeant Jerry Gray, who did so much writing for Glenn Miller back in the day. And that, of course, was Pennsylvania 6 5000. And that's how we did Miller Time today. And that's how we celebrate the sound of Glenn Miller and his great band of renown. So I just want to remind you, it's 7:19 a.m. here on this final fifth Monday of August, and if you wonder what you're going to be doing Tuesday mornings, well, you can tune in.
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0: And there you have just a sampling of what to expect on Tuesdays. You can start your morning out with the Tuesday Sessions with my buddy Steve Misa and Petey the Wonder Dog. And you can find Steve also on Saturday mornings with a little country comfort. And yeah, good stuff there with Radio Rita, Night Jams, and all the great shows here at WDVR. And Nora's Choice, of course, featured on Night Jams. Good to hear from them too. And yeah, tune it in, turn it up, and listen on in. 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Well, guess who's here? Buck Owens is along for the ride, meaning it must be that time to slide on into the country side of the aisle here on Two for the Road, 89.7.

Well, when Buck Owens arrives, that means it's time for country music. We're going to take you to 9 o'clock with your country favorites, traditional contemporaries, some folk. We're going to do a little Dolly Parton in the 8 o'clock hour. And as I mentioned earlier, if you have a Dolly Parton song that you want to hear, otherwise I'm just going to play a couple of my favorites and we'll move on from that because I know you've heard quite a bit of it all week and I don't want to inundate you with it. But look, if you have a great song from hers that you want to hear, even if it's by a different artist, let me know. 8 o'clock hour, we're going to play them. So now, right now, it's time to get on into some Texas swing, and that's how we kick off the country side of the aisle here at 7:22 is your official WDVR time. So let's get to it, shall we? Here on 89.7 WDVR. Let's see who's going to open up the show this morning. Well, Asleep at the Wheel is here. Oh, yes, sir. With a little Texas going on this morning here on the country side of the aisle. Stay tuned. Ray Benson and the gang, where you at, buddy? Oh, yeah. Listen to them fiddles.

0: that bus of yours doing?
1: Well, when you sold it to me, you said you fixed it.
0: Well, I fixed you up good, Dale.
1: Well, I mean, you said you fixed everything that was broke.
0: Well, we replaced everything on that dang bus. We did.
1: I feel like I replaced everything on that bus.
0: Well, let me

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Tom Lombardo's just having a good old time with you once again here on this final fifth Monday of August. We put August into the hopper. Welcome in September. Fall is just around the corner. One of my favorite times of year. Hopefully yours as well. Yeah, we lose a little daylight, but what are you going to do? Take the good with the bad. That crisp, fresh air coming in. Good sleeping weather. Yeah. It's all good. Well, we're going to the bottom of the hour break. Let's see what we heard, shall we? Right now, it's the Stones River Ranch Boys taking us on down with a little Sally Gooden. Who doesn't like a little Sally Gooden? Shall we let them finish that out? All right, let's do it.

0: Oh, thank you, guys. And so we had Sleep at the Wheel opening up the country side of the aisle this morning with their album Riding High in Texas. That's an awesome LP that was came out in 2025. Ray Benson sings vocals along with vocalist and band member fiddler Ian Stewart. And also on that album features collaborations with Billy Strings and Lyle Lovett. It's a great album. 2025 was your year. It's entitled Riding High in Texas. And that's how we opened up the show this morning from 2025. And guess what? Sleep at the Wheel's coming. I just got invited to go to the Sellersville Theater on October 20th to see my favorite band of all time, Texas Swing Band, Asleep at the Wheel. So if I were you, I'd get on board and get a ticket because that will sell out in no time. So you can look for me. I'll be sort of up front there, the guy that's a little out of control. Yeah, you'll see me. And then we had their Bus Breakdown. That's Ray Benson along with Dale Watson from an album they recorded together back in 2017, simply entitled Dale and Ray. And that was The Bus Breaks Down, and they certainly do. And that's how we opened up the country side of the aisle. We're going to take that bottom of the hour break, let the cows out, as we like to say here on Two for the Road. And then we're coming back with Words from the West, all coming your way here on this next half hour of the show. So don't go anywhere.
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1: And we thank Math for that wonderful promo. We also thank Tor Chimney for their long-time sponsorship here of this show and WDVR. And we appreciate that. Helps keep WDVR afloat during fund drives, in between fund drives, I should say. And you too can become a show sponsor. It doesn't have to be a business. It could be a pet, like Mickey, the Polish parrot, who sponsors a lot of shows here at WDVR. And yeah, so you could come on in and sponsor a show of your choice. And it's very inexpensive. So give the office a call, 609-397-1620, extension 0. And not only can you find out more information, you get to talk to Carla. Well, look, you know, not everybody gets to talk to Carla. So that's always a good thing in itself. So thank you, Tor Chimney. And if you do choose to use Tor Chimney for their needs, please mention to them you heard them here at WDVR so they know their voice is being heard. Well, good morning, everybody. Welcome to Two for the Road. Tom Lombardo hanging out with you once again here on this fabulous final Monday of August as we put it in the hopper and welcome in September. I want to say good morning to Miss Lori checking in, a big time supporter of WDVR, a loyal listener, and the best little baker in Bucks. She is. So thanks for tuning in. And Steve and Cairo from Pine View Heights enjoying the show. Thanks, guys and gals. He said, enjoy the winding down of summer. And we are enjoying it. And it's nice for the change of season. So I know Steve being and Cairo being big gardeners, they're taking a respite from all that watering we had to do through those drought times and just sitting back and reaping the harvest. So it's a wonderful thing. So thanks for checking in. And thank you all for listening this morning, and you too can join in the fun. WDVR hosts at Comcast.net brings you on in. As mentioned, at the 8 o'clock hour, we're going to do some Dolly, and I'm not going to inundate you with it because I know it's been done all week. But Emmylou, we're going to do this morning, which is going to do some chorus music from Dolly Parton. They did a lot of collaborations together, and why not? But right now, it is time to get to Words from the West, a feature we offer on Monday mornings. We take time out to put our feet up and get our coffee hot and just imagine ourselves taking a little ride out west in that great western skies. So, but we start out with cowboy poetry, this morning being no different. I think you're going to enjoy this one, especially if you're a senior. It's a hoot. Good morning, everybody, and welcome to Words from the West.
2: The day was cold and stormy, but 'twas nice and warm inside, and only one chair in that doctor's waiting room was occupied. Sitting, waiting quietly and patiently, as most old cowpunchers do, looking straight down on his boot toes was this ancient buckaroo. The day had been quite hectic. The receptionist was vexed, and she stuck her head out through the door and said, "Okay, you're next." The old man looked up briefly in an offhand sort of way, and in a loud and piercing voice, he answered, "What'd you say?" "You got to speak right up, ma'am, or at least I wish you would. One of my problems is, you see, I just don't hear too good." Like I said, this hadn't been her day. Her patience had been tried. She merely cocked her finger. "Follow me," she then replied. When the doc asked, "What's his problem?" she snapped, "I think the most that's wrong with this old codger is he's deafer than a post." So the doc said, "Mr. Johnson," in his patronizing way, "please tell me, sir, what is it I can do for you today? Is it your heart or liver? Please won't you tell me, sir?" The old man looked him in the eye and plainly answered, "Huh? If you're asking what's my problem, I'm telling you right here. Somehow I've got something jammed down deep inside my ear. Although pain is not a factor, I've tried everything I had, and I can't dig it out. The damn thing's about to drive me mad." So tilting up the old man's head with these tweezers,

razors and his light, the doctor started fishing in the old man's ear that night. He gently pushed and probed and squeezed, and then at last, a shout. Something went, the doc said, there, I got the damn thing out. Gee, doc, that feels terrific, the old man loudly stated. It didn't feel that good the last time I came unconstipated. Please tell me, doc, what on earth was in there? Come on, let's have the story. Doc held up his hand, and there, behold, a large suppository. A look of panic crossed his face, and then the old man spoke. Please tell me, doc, it wasn't that. This ain't no time to joke. What are you so upset about? He said as he jumped. The old man began to curse. So it's a suppository. Could have been a whole lot worse. Quit raving so about the expense. It isn't that bad, shucks. This is just an office visit. It's only $50. What do you mean $50? He said as he jumped out of his chair. You know you'll get a check from that from the folks at Medicare. The thing that's got my pressure up is now, doc, I'm afraid that now I know exactly where I stuck my hearing aid.

that you get down deep inside as you trot out in the morning when you're hired out to ride and your mount's enthusiastic. And the air's crisp and new, and there's lively conversation going on amongst the crew. There's some bridle crickets chirping, jingle bobs tap out a tune. 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Shadows high trot there beside you, elongated, keeping pace, reassuring you ain't hobbled by restrictive time or space. Out in front, the boss is posting to the same beat as his song. And then the realization hits you, you're right where you belong. 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His hooves are flashing lightning to a cloud of gold.

It's then you start appreciating you're on trails where few have trod. 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Atop a ridge the boss reigns in, so we gather up around. It's from here he'll call the circle, so you step off to the ground, you loosen up the latigo. You air your pony's back, you arrange again the blankets, and you realign your cack. Then you mount back up to get dropped off, check to see who's on each side. You're glad that you're a cowboy, and you feel a twinge of pride.

He ate breakfast by the Coleman, hurried round to beat the sun. You've 11 miles behind you, but it's here the work's begun. Downtown, when folks must travel to their workplace every day, it's said that they're commuting to their job to earn their pay. They choke in crazy traffic jams, fight for seats on bus or train. It's a wonder that this ritual doesn't drive them all insane. We too, I guess, commute to work as the job at hand dictates. But we commune while we're commuting. What a difference that makes.

hearty good morning, all, and thanks for joining me for this week's edition of Words from the West. We do it each week. We take a few minutes of our morning to feel what it's like to ride out in that big Ponderosa out in the western skies, and yeah, good stuff. Right now, it's Jack Jezro taking us on up to, sometimes we do two with Miss Emmylou. This morning, we're doing a few with Miss Emmylou in our small tribute to Dolly Parton. She's going to sing Dolly songs. We opened up with Dr. Doctor from Jesse Smith, our cowboy poetry this morning. Oh, that's a hoot. Commutin', that was a live version brought to you by Don Edwards and Waddy Mitchell from the album The Bard and the Balladeer, live from Cowtown from 1994. And underneath A Wide Texas Sky, Red Stegall from his album Cowboy Code from 1996. And that's how we did our Words from the West series this morning. We'll do it next week again, so come on in, join me, won't you? And we all know the passing of Dolly Parton, so this morning we're going to have Emmylou step up with a few from Emmylou, and requests going out to Miss Lori in this Emmylou set. Thanks for your requests, and if you have any for the 8 o'clock hour, get them on in. So here we go with a few with Miss Emmylou.

This would be the trio, Dolly, Emmylou Lou, and Linda Ronstadt, taking us up to the top of the hour break. We'll introduce the songs after we come back. Interesting history to this one, Rosewood Casket. I'm going to tell you a little bit of information about that. Thank you for your request, Miss Lori. We'll see you after the break.

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Well, a hearty good morning all, and welcome to hour number three, your final hour of what we do on Monday mornings here. Two for the Road, Tom Lombardo, just having such a good time with you. Thanks for joining me. You can join in the fun. 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Should you want to get your Dolly requests in for this hour, we're going to do a couple from the host, and then we'll move on from there. Right now, it's a song entitled Fishing in the Wind. Oh, us fly fishermen don't like that. Singer-songwriters from Montana, Ben Winship and David Thompson, on their 2009 release, Fishing Music 2. The guys have a awesome list of fishing songs we'll have to get to sometime. This is their instrumental version of Fishing in the Wind. Let's listen to that. Let's listen to it, shall we?

0: They can pick it, them two. Them guys can pick it. And that's how we're opening up this hour of the show here. Tom Lombardo just hanging out with you on a Monday morning, your fifth and final Monday of August, as we put August in the hopper and welcome in September. Fall is in the air, is it not? Speaking of the air, let's take a look at your weather forecast brought to you by the National Weather Service and WDVR. Well, currently, outside the studios of the old blacksmith shop, and I'm going to say similar to where you are, just about 70 degrees. Today, on this Monday, August 31st, you can look forward to overcast skies to start your morning, high of 77. Winds will be light and variable. As we move into Monday night, overcast skies prevail, a low of 68. Now, tomorrow, Tuesday, sunshine and clouds mix. A stray shower or thunderstorm is possible. High of 87. So we do bump up a little bit on the temps. And your overnight low tomorrow night under scattered thunderstorms will be 66 degrees tomorrow night. Now, there is a chance of potential for some severe thunderstorms overnight on Tuesday. So be aware of that, a 50% chance of it happening. Then when we get to Wednesday morning, it'll be cloudy, a stray shower around, high 74. As we get into Wednesday night, variable clouds with a scattered thunderstorm possible. There again, the potential for severe thunderstorms is still a risk, about 60% chance of that happening. Look at a sneak peek at the rest of the week. Mid-80s for your highs during the day and mid to upper 60s for your lows overnight as the rain decreases as we get into Thursday and Friday and even into Saturday. Not much chance of rain. As mentioned, outside the studios here in the sleepy little town of Surgeonsville, New Jersey, holding just close to 70 degrees Fahrenheit. That is your weather forecast brought to you by the National Weather Service and WDVR. Well, good morning, everybody. Welcome to the show. Glad you could join me. And we are going to go one more hour before Barb Zettner arrives with Tin Pan Alley. She'll be in Studio B live this morning and looking forward to her show, which we always do on Monday mornings. And a great way to start your week with Barb and I. And we're so glad you could join us. So I want to say good morning to Carol and Ron. Checking in from Pipersville and joining the show. I appreciate that. Thank you for that. And yeah, I don't always get a chance to return emails during the show, but I would take the time at the end of the show to make sure I return every one of them to you, because if you spend the time to write in, I'll certainly spend the time to write back. So as we like to say here, if you continue to support it, I'll continue to play it. So that's how we do it here at WDVR. Now, of course, everybody's aware of Dolly Parton's passing on 925. And, you know, she's been played. And her movies are, as a matter of fact, I was watching 9 to 5 last night. I don't even know if I've ever really seen that movie, to be honest with you. And I only watched a bit of it, but it was kind of a hoot. Yeah, Lily Tomlin and can't think of the other gal's name, a very famous female actress. But yeah, Dolly did a good job in that movie, I mean, in that series. Yeah, it was pretty good. She's a pretty good actress. So I just wanted to send out a song of mine, one of my favorites from Dolly, and then we'll move on from there. Unless you have a request in this hour, you want to get it in, feel free to send it on in. WDVRhost@comcast.net. We'll be glad to entertain that for you. Nice to hear from Ike up there in Phillipsburg, called in earlier. And always good to hear from Mike. He's a sustainable member here at WDVR, a huge supporter of the station, and wouldn't want to do my show without hearing from Mike. As a matter of fact, here he is now.
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0: 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That's our website. And there you can do lots of various things. Like you can archive a show that you may have missed for 2 weeks from its original air date. You can visit our community bulletin board. As a matter of fact, let's take a look at that, shall we, before we move on here this morning. Let's have a quick look at, because the Raritan Township Community Day is coming up. It'll be held on Saturday, September 19th from noon to 5 in Lenape Park on Route 523 in Flemington. Admission and parking are free. The annual event brings together residents, local businesses, organizations, and community groups for an afternoon of fun, connection, and community spirit. And WDVR will be there September 19th on Saturday. And that's the Raritan Township Community Day event. So come join us, won't you, and help support your community as we are community listener-supported radio here in Surgeonsville, New Jersey. 8:11 is your official WDVR time. Now, this has always been a favorite of mine. I play it from time to time, and so I'm going to start off this hour of the show. We're going to forgo New Music Monday this morning. I gave Chris the day off, so because we want to get as much music in as we can here this morning, as soon as the host decides to play it. Good morning, everybody. Dolly and Brad Paisley kicking off the show here. When I get where I'm going.

What a beautiful song. Willie and Dolly together there. Everything's beautiful in its own way. Out to Gal Sal down there in sunny South Carolina. And thank you, Dolly Parton, for all the great things you did for country music and humanity and everything in between. There's just nothing like her. So that's our little tribute to Dolly. If you have a song you want to hear, send it on over. WDVRhost@comcast.net. Otherwise, all I can tell you is, long live country music, man. That's what I'm talking about right here. Let's fire it up.

0: Cheers, brother. Ah, two famous guys right there doing it up with a little Honky Tonk Hall of Fame. And that, of course, you recognize them. George Strait, Chris Stapleton together from their album Cowboys and Dreamers. Yeah, that was from 2024. And Chris Stapleton co-wrote it with Jameson Clark and Timothy James. And George backing them up on the vocals, taking us down towards the bottom of the hour break already. Oh, my goodness. Time sure flies when you're having fun. We have such a good time on Monday mornings. Thanks for joining me, folks. I'm having a blast here. take a breath. So let's see. Willie Nelson and Dolly back there going out to Gal Sale. Everything is beautiful in its own way. We heard that one, right? I think we announced that. And long live country music, as Mike Ain chimed in. He agrees. Find Mike tonight from 10 to midnight on Roadside Attractions. Yeah. No giant balls of yarn. Him and the Gus will be hanging out with you tonight from 10 to midnight. Don't forget. And long live country music that back there. Feature Brooks and Dunn. Cody Johnson. Sending that out to my friend Ed up there at Kelly Brothers. He likes Cody Johnson. So do I. Cody wrote it with Phil O'Donnell from 2023. The album entitled Leather. Boy, it's a great album. There's so many good songs on that one. Dirt Cheap is one of my favorites. And if we have time, we're going to try and sneak that one in. Patsy Cline in there, of course. Long live country music, right? The Needle Drops. Patsy Cline, we had to get her in there. The Very Best of Patsy, Leaving on Your Mind. Wayne Walker and Webb Pierce responsible for the writing of it. 76 was your year. For that. And I forgot to mention our Dolly songs prior to the top of the hour break with Lori in mind for her request. The first one was To Daddy, which Dolly wrote, of course, and that was Emmylou performing it from her album, the 70s Studio Album Collection, and from 1978. Then Wildflowers was in there from the trio. Yeah, Emmylou, Linda, and Dolly. With that great platinum album they did, by the way, in 1987, went platinum, and Rosewood Casket. Now that's an interesting tune that I was not that familiar with, and in my research, I find that that was a traditional folk song written way back in 1870 by Boston-based Tin Pan Alley. Yep, songwriters Louis Gloud and Charles White. And of course, popularized by the trio and that platinum album that they did in 1987. And that was entitled Rosewood Casket. And thank you, Miss Lori. Appreciate your help on them. And always good to hear from her and all of you out there as we head down to the bottom of the hour break. And I just got to find where I'm at here so I can take the break, right? I will remind you that you are tuned to 89.7 WDVR on your FM dial, 90.7 WPNJ out of Harmony Township, and streaming worldwide at WDVRFM.org. We're coming back with the home stretch and The Price is Right coming up next. Stay tuned.
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1: Oh, yeah. Thank you, Jimmy Breeze. And thank you, Mike Ain. And thank you, Mike Wurstel, for all the efforts those three guys put in to making Saturday matinees a wonderful thing here in Studio C with live music. This weekend, I think it's going to be a Take the Mic coming in on Saturday, which is also a cool thing. You can do that as well. You want to take the mic for your favorite shows, and you too can become a DJ for an hour. And it's a way to help support WDVR and spread your music genre worldwide here at WDVR. But thanks guys for all you do, all the efforts they put forward to making that happen each and every Saturday. Well, not each and every, but most of them anyway. And let's see what we got going on. Oh, the farmhands report is in for this week, and they're telling me it was a busy week for the farmhands. Mason, Jamie, and Josie all baled hay, which I had the opportunity to do a couple years ago. Me and Tom from across the creek, he had me run the baler, and it was a hoot. We had a good time. Josie has got her learner's permit. I can't believe it that she's driving. That is just incredible how time flies. So good luck, Josie, with that. And Cole shipped out his pumpkins. He's got hundreds of pumpkins in the field that are just ready for picking. So I'm going to get on over there and check that out pretty soon, because I want to get my fall pumpkins in before they're gone. And the farmhands, they also miss Dolly as well. So good to hear from them. Always good to have the updated farmhands report. And that's how we do it here on Two for the Road. As we get into our home stretch of music, this is going to feature Two in a Row with Ray Price. And you know how I feel about duets. If you follow me on my show, half of my show is duets. And why not start out with these two guys from that great album they put together, San Antonio Rose? It's Willie and Ray with I'll Be There If You Ever Want Me.

0: Tom Earl and the Strangers there, taking us back to 1951. That was that's when it was happening. Lots of things, car hops, and good living back in the black and white era there. And Merle Haggard and the Strangers bringing it to light here on Two for the Road in our home stretch of music, taking us back to 1965 for that one, the way it was in 51. And a lot of folks still remember well, as Merle would say. We opened up with our two in a row favorites from Ray Price. That was the San Antonio Rose album that he did with Willie Nelson, featuring I'll Be There If You Ever Want Me, 1980. And that's a great album. And then we followed that up with Too Many Rivers from Ray. And that was taking us back to 1970 off the album You Wouldn't Know Love. And you know why it's such a good tune? Because Harlan Howard wrote it. Harlan Howard, what a great songwriter he was in his day. And Statue of a Fool, I send that out to Nancy Supko, if she's listening, I don't know, from our former host of Nashville Nightlife, for turning me on to Ricky Van many years ago. And I heard her play it. And I remember her saying, when she played it, oh, I've been waiting all night to play this guy. And I just took a shining to it. And that's Ricky Van Shelton off his 16 biggest hits. And Jan Crutchfield responsible for the writing of it. 1987 was your year. We finished up with Merle. Well, that about wraps it up for me, folks, today. Boy, it was a lot of fun hanging out with you. I hope you had as much fun as I did. And that's what we do on Monday mornings. And we'll be back next Monday to do it all over again. Overwhelming. I want to say good morning to Miss Betty and Mommy and the gang all down there in Ocean City, Maryland, listening in this morning. Nice to hear from you guys. The Captain Basil, checking in, reading a good book on PA dry fly fishing, which I'll be doing tomorrow. He says too much rain. I don't think so, Captain. Them trout love that rain. We don't like it, but they do. So I'll be on the upper Delaware tomorrow, floating on down, and hopefully they'll be looking up, as we say, as fly fishermen. So so thanks so much for joining me, folks. Really, all the great emails and phone calls today. You guys just knock it out of the park each and every week. So so humbled to be hanging out with you on Monday mornings. We're going to do it all again next Monday. Stay tuned. I got news for you. Barb Zentner's here. She's in the building. She's in Studio B. She brought me a soft pretzel. I can't wait. So thank you, Barb. And she'll be doing 3 great hours of Tin Pan Alley. It follows me on Monday mornings. And she's the real deal. It all starts like this here. Nope, not that one. It's this one.
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10: All right, see you, pal. Hey, and we're back. I just got off the phone with a great conversation with Dave from Doylestown, and we talked fly fishing, so he's right down my alley. So, yeah, so thanks for joining me, folks. It's been great being with you, and I'm going to leave you now with my signature song that I leave with you each week, Willie and Glenn. Remember to hug your kids. Well, hello there. Share the music. 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Stay tuned. Bye.

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morning, everyone. Welcome to Tin Pan Alley. This is Barb Zentner. I'll be with you the noon, as usual, playing that great old music from the 60 years, really, of the 20th century. I was just talking to Tom. He's going to have a great day tomorrow on the Delaware, and I got a song for him. I hope he'll enjoy. Well, I hope you had a wonderful week last week. I had a good one. I was at the shore, so that was very, very nice. I enjoyed that. And let's see, I'm going to do some weather right now. Well, we'll have some isolated showers today in the late afternoon, mostly cloudy, high near 80. Tonight, also a chance of showers and thunderstorms. Mostly cloudy with a low around 67. I'm looking at the weather. It looks like a rainy week. Possibility of showers and thunderstorms during the week, but temperatures will be nice. Well, our email is wdvrhost@comcast.net, or you can call 609-397-1620, extension 5. Well, let's see. Let's crank up that old Victrola. And it's always great to follow Tom and his wonderful show. Well, a song for him, it's called A Lazy Day in the Sun. Just reading, fishing, and dreaming. Well, we know what he's going to do. He's going to be fishing. So have a great time there, Tom. Here's Ted Fiorito's orchestra.

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A lazy day in the sun without a single thing to be done. 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

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Now the corn fed cat.

All right, we have 20 minutes after 9, and let's see what we did, starting off with Ted Fiorito's orchestra, A Lazy Day in the Sun. Then we heard from Joe Daniels' jazz group with 5 Point Blues. The Boswell Sisters sang There'll Be Some Changes Made, and Mae West from her movie Belle of the 90s, When a St. Louis Woman Comes Down to New Orleans. And we just heard Gene Cardos and Joel Shaw with Corn Fed Cow. Well, this is Tin Pan Alley here at WDVR WPNJ. Up next, we have Ted Weems and his orchestra. Now, you know, it's August 31st. And as soon as, you know, this time and comes around and getting into September, I think of my Halloween songs. So we're going to hear his Ghost of Piccolo Pete.

If you ever hear a weary wail, like the whistle of a winter gale, don't start fearing, you're only hearing the ghost of Piccolo Pete. If you

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5: Well, you know, I'm taking a look right now at their website, checking out a dog named Shadow, and she's 6 years old and about 44 pounds and a lab mix. She's well behaved in the house, is housebroken and a joy to have around. She likes to hang out with whoever is in the house, and she'll usually lay down nearby, either curled in a ball or stretched out comfortably. And it goes on about Shadow. You might want to check her out and many of the other dogs that they have there. Now, Shadow does need a caretaker or foster. So if you're thinking about it, you might want to foster a dog from Almost Home Dog Rescue, maybe even Shadow. But if you have any questions, you can depend on Bill to give you the answers. And Bill's number is 917-251-6633. That's 917-251-6633. Almost Home Dog Rescue. Great, great place to take care of unwanted dogs. And it's you and I that, you know, they're regular people who are fosters before they get adopted. Okay, well, back to the music. We heard Cab Calloway, of course, with Addy Day. And before that, Sharky Bonanno and his Sharks of Rhythm with High Society. And right now we have our blues. We're going to start off with Lead Belly, along with Sonny Terry on harmonica. We're going to hear Good Morning Blues.

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1: All right, there's our blues segment, starting off with Lead Belly and Sonny Terry, Good Morning Blues. We heard Bessie Smith. She went for a buggy ride. And just now, J.B. Lenore, Worried About My Baby. Well, let's see, we have 9:41 is the time. This is Tin Pan Alley. I'm Barb Zentner here at WDVR, WPNJ. We're going to hear from Sam Morgan's jazz band right now, Over in Gloryland.

Kaiser's Orchestra with The Road to Mandalay. And we heard Edith Piaf with I Imagine. Mildred Bailey with her hubby Red Norvo's Orchestra, Put Your Heart in a Song. Time is 9:53. We're going to hear something from Glenn Miller right now.

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Jones went off to Blackpool for a weekend by the sea. He booked his rooms and toddled off as happy as could be. He never took the name or number, why he never stopped to think. The only thing he noticed was a plant pot, it was pink, in the window of the house where he was staying. So to himself the poor man kept on saying, I'm looking for a window with a pink plant pot. Can't remember if the house was number two or what. It's a nice little place, I shall know it in a minute, 'cause they've got a pale pink plant pot with an aspidistra in it. They told me when I left, in case the number I forgot, to look out for the window with a pink plant pot.

0: And that is Al Storita's Piccadilly Players with the Pink Plant Pot from 1928. And that's opening up our Tea at 10 segment, where we enjoy either hot or cold tea and some great music from Britain, variety, the dance bands. You'll hear them all. Well, welcome. If you're just joining me, this is Barb Zentner with Tin Pan Alley. And as I said, it's our tea time right now. And don't forget, in a half hour, we have our sea shanties. And I've got a request for that already. Well, you know, Al Storita's group mentioned the aspidistra that they had. So we're going to hear Gracie Fields with her song about the aspidistra.
1: For years we had an aspidistra in a flower pot on the whatnot near the stand in the hall. It didn't seem to grow till one day our brother Joe had a notion that he'd make it strong and tall. So he's crossed it with an acorn from an oak tree, and he's planted it against the garden wall. It shot up like a rocket till it's nearly reached the sky. It's the biggest aspidistra in the world. We couldn't see the top of it, it got so blooming high. It's the

sing Tarzan of the Apes, up the biggest aspidistra in the world. The tomcats and the moggies love to spend their evenings out up the biggest aspidistra in the world. They all begin meowing when the buds begin to sprout from the biggest aspidistra in the world. The dogs all come around for miles, a lovely sight to see. They sniff around for hours and hours and wag their tails with glee. So I've had to put a notice up to say it's not a tree, it's the biggest aspidistra in the world. My brother's in the army, he's in the home defense with the biggest aspidistra in the world. The colonel says that's topping, now we'll start a big advance with the biggest aspidistra.

a woman hater once upon a time. Said he, I'll never, never take a wife. In this world of competition, if you want to climb, a

Oh, woman, lovely woman, you're more beautiful today than you have ever, ever been before. Woman, lovely woman, you're just wonderful, I say. You've always got some new surprise in store. Though you all go in for sport and wear your dresses very, very short, we adore you all the more. When a fella's feeling blue, what's the thing to pull him through? Feminine company, feminine sympathy. When a fella's off his food, what's the thing to do him?

All right. That was Jack Hilton's orchestra. The organ grinder grinds all day. We heard George Formby with Keep Your Seats, Please, and Tommy Hanley with Feminine Company. Now we're going to hear from Tessie O'Shea, but before we do, just a few announcements here. On Sunday, September 13th, the East Coast Inspirational Singers come to Locktown Stone Church, and they come from Harlem, bringing music that is warm, soulful, and uplifting. 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You can call 610-253-4432 for more information. That's 610-253-4432. Sounds like fun. All right. Just want to say hello to a few. I want to say hello to Disco Stu. Yay, enjoyed that, Gracie Fields. And yes, I know what you mean, Stu. And from Paul, he says that tomorrow is the first day of school for Lawrence Township, and he wonders if any teachers will get a huge aspidistra. Yeah, maybe they will. Also want to say hello to Harry, Ike, Dennis, and Feeney, who has a shanty request. But first, let's hear from Tessie O'Shea. Now, she rode a bike going to Brighton, and that's their seashore, or one of their seashores in England.

such a fearful rate. Mixed up in the back wheel, I got someone's garden gate. I kept on having spills, rode backwards up the hills, and goodness knows what I looked like. Then something went wrong with the works, the thing I couldn't steer. A horse policeman rushed in front to keep the traffic clear. They caught me in a skee ball net, the end of Bally's Pier. On the day I rode to Brighton on me bike, on the day I rode to Brighton on me bicycle to get some exercise. With a torn and dusty dress, I was in such a mess. Some boatmen shouted, Lummy, here's the monster from Loch Ness. Both of the wheels were bent, in different ways they went, and goodness knows what I looked like. I found myself beneath the bike instead of on the top. The coloured signal lights for quite a while, they made me stop. And then I found I'd stuck an hour outside a chemist shop. On the day I rode to Brighton on me bike, eee, how I puffed and blown, when up one hill I rode. It kept on getting harder

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3: 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The Bluegrass Horizon, the place where the roots of traditional bluegrass meet the wings of newgrass.

Gordon Bach, along with the January Men and Then Some, starting our sea shanties for today. Well, we have a request from Feeney, and he wanted the Cape Cod Girls by the Bounding Main. I think you'll enjoy this one.

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1: Blow high, blow low.
0: And how that ship, she could skip across the briny seas.
1: Blow high, blow low.
0: Oh, well, we sailed away from old Dundee upon the flowing tide.
1: Blow high, blow low.
0: Forecastle full of green hands all puking o'er the side.
1: Blow high, blow low.
0: Oh, they said that they was sailors, they said they was the best.
1: Blow high, blow low.
0: But I think they got their training at the house of Paddy West.
1: Blow high, blow low.
0: For they couldn't hand nor reef nor steer, it was a sore disgrace.

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1: Blow high, blow low.
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1: Blow high, blow low.
0: And if you didn't like it, he would surely black your eye.
1: Blow high, blow low.
0: When we arrived in Rio, I heard the old mate say,
1: blow high, blow low.
0: That he'd never seen a tougher crew from hell to Frisco Bay.
1: Blow high, blow low.
0: Oh, I joined a ship to make a trip away to the southern sea.
1: Blow high, blow low.
0: And how that ship, she could skip.

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2: And that was Bob Walzer, I Joined a Ship to Make a Trip. And that, in that lyrics, they mention Patty West. Well, Patty Wester, back in the days of sailing, referred to a young or inexperienced seaman. And that goes as early as 1892. And according to the liner notes of A.L. Lloyd's album Blow Boys Blow, Mr. West may not have been a real person, first of all, but there was a Liverpool boarding house keeper in the latter days of sail who provided ship captains with crews. And he would guarantee that every man he supplied had crossed the line and been around the horn several times. In order to say so with a clear conscience, he gave greenhorns a curious course in seamanship. And it's described in the jesting ballad of Patty West. So I thought I'd play the Sea Dogs version of Patty West.

0: We come home on a leaky ship.
1: Leaky ship, leaky ship.
0: Here he comes home on a leaky ship.
1: And away, boys, away.
0: The old man shouts, the pump stand by.
1: The pump stand by, pump stand by.
0: Oh, we can never suck. Dry.
1: And away, boys, away.
0: Oh, leave it, Johnny, we can pump no more.
1: Pump no more, pump no more.
0: The pump or drown, we've had full store.
1: And away, boys, away.
0: Oh, it's pump or drown, the old man said.
1: The old man said, the old man said.
0: Or else damn soon you'll all be dead.
1: And away, boys, away.
0: Oh, heave around or we shall drown.
1: We shall drown, we shall drown.
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1: And away, boys, away.
0: Heave around those pump balls bright.
1: Pump balls bright, pump balls bright.
0: There'll be no sleep for us tonight.
1: And away, boys, away.
0: The starboard pump is light. The crew.
1: Like the crew, like the crew.
0: It's all worn out and it will not do.
1: And away, boys, away.
0: Hey, leave it, Johnny, we can pump no more.
1: Pump no more, pump no more.
0: It's time we were up on dry shore.
1: And away, boys, away.

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Before that, Santayana, that was the Wellerman. So many good versions of that shanty. Hard to pick which one to play. And Stan Hugel with the Leaky Ship. 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

0: And I hope you enjoyed our sea shanties for today. 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

Oh, the great Artie Shaw and his orchestra, Dancing in the Dark. For all you slow dancers out there, including Ike, I know he likes them. Well, welcome to the final hour of Tin Pan Alley. This is Barb Zentner here at WDVR 89.7 Delaware Township and WPNJ 90.7 Harmony Township. Let's see. So we're going to hear from Jimmy Dorsey's orchestra right now with Helen O'Connell singing When the Sun Comes Out.

0: out the window and turn left and skip it. Yes, babes, forget it.
1: Oh, Bessie, Bessie, Bessie, Fats Waller and his rhythm. And we heard the Dinning Sisters before that, My Adobe Hacienda. Eddie Howard sang the Rickety Rickshaw Man. And we heard Ella Fitzgerald with the song Spinners, and her tears flowed like wine. Oh, I think they're just great songs. This is Tin Pan Alley. I have announcements for you. The Frenchtown River Fest takes place Sunday, September 6th from 11 a.m. to 7 p.m. in Sunbeam Park and throughout downtown. There'll be food, music, vendors, Vikings, and family fun. And of course, WDVR will be there once again. And this is something right up my Tin Pan Alley. There's a 1920s Jazz Age Dance Saturday, September 12th from 5 to 8 p.m. at Stover Barn in Tinikin Park, Upper Black Eddy. Listen to the swinging Jazz Age tunes of Michael Arinella, I guess that is, and his Dreamland Orchestra. You can learn to dance the Charleston with Aaron Jones from the Lehigh Valley Lindy. 1920s costumes are not required, but will be admired. Tickets are $30 per person. And to reserve your tickets, you can call 215-757-0571. So how about that? I have to think about that one. I'm supposed to be at Wildwood for their air show. But I don't know. I got to think about this one. Just might want to attend. Well, let's hear from Tempo Kings, Kings of Tempo, with Floating on a Bubble.

I'm shouting, look out below, floating on the bubble, singing to the stars above. A million dreams coming true since I fell in love with you. Yeah, yeah.

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What a fun ending that was. George McLennan's Jazz Devils, While You're Sneaking Out, Someone Is Easing In, from 1926. And Wilton Crowley before that with Clarinet Moan. Wilton, of course, on the clarinet. It's getting late, folks. Lonnie Johnson on guitar and Johnny St. Cyr on banjo, an unknown piano player. Well, right now, we have coming up on 11:38, so a few minutes left for Tin Pan Alley here at WDVR, WPNJ. We're going to hear from B.A. Rolfe and his Palais d'Or Orchestra, song called Why Can't You?

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Little brooks can do it, why can't you?

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0: Somebody says, no, no, no, no, nobody for you. Somebody said, I know why, but I don't like to be catty. When people do this, that, those, and other things, too. Somebody said, say, why haven't a penny? Somebody said, gosh, gee whiz, why haven't a cent? But while some folks knock and others boost, my daddy always comes home to roost. So what do I care?
1: Lee Morris from 1927. And we heard Joe Venuti on violin, Eddie Lang on guitar with Runnin' Ragged, and Blue Steel's Orchestra with Kay Austin from 1930, Shooin' Flies. Well, we have about 10 minutes left for Tin Pan Alley. You know, the kids, whether they're in college, high school, elementary school, or whatever, either went back to school or going back to school. So I thought we'd play something for the college people, I guess, Collegiate Sam. This is Harry Reeser's Syncopators.
2: Now you'll find this fella on any campus.
3: Ooh.
2: Collegiate Sam. He wears a whoopee hat and goodness knows he don't use garters on his hose. Ain't he the ladies' man, Collegiate Sam? He's got a Dunhill pipe and a fancy vest, a perfect type for an old gold test. Ain't he the ladies' man, Collegiate Sam? And though he couldn't pass a French or Greek exam, what he could do to any chic exam. I've heard it said on good authority, he'd wreck a whole sorority. That

0: enjoys everything.
1: Collegiate.
0: He walks and talks.
1: Collegiate.
0: He eats and sleeps.
1: Collegiate.
0: Collegiate through and through. His ties are all.
1: Collegiate.
0: His shoes are all.
1: Collegiate.
0: His clothes are all.
1: Collegiate.
0: Collegiate through and through. His raccoon coat.
1: His raccoon coat.
0: His alley cat.
1: His alley cat.
0: They threw it out.
2: They threw him out.
0: Of every friend.
2: Outside some.
0: He finds them in.
1: Collegiate.
0: He loves them in.
1: Collegiate.
0: But he leaves them in.
1: Collegiate.
0: Collegiate through and through.

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Won't you write a note? Tell her that I got some measles and a mumps, Ma. 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You know, I could do some fishing. I'd bring them home to eat. That's the life for which I'm wishing. I feel an itching right in my feet. Our teacher's full of prunes and pickles. 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And I don't want to be a bookworm when I grow up to be like she. Linked into a school of

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I ain't getting nowhere, 'cause they make me stand all day with my nose against the blackboard for saying things I didn't say. I believe the teacher's crazy. I wish you'd take a look. 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Yesterday she said to me, what's 3 times 3? She's supposed to know, but keeps on asking me.

Oh, remember those days of not wanting to go to school. And that was June Joy singing with Sam Robbins with his Hotel McAlpin Orchestra. That was at 34th and Broadway, New York City. In 1912, it was the largest hotel in the world at that time and had 25 floors. So I get curious about some of these hotel orchestras, of course, I was not familiar with. And interesting about this one, built by Frank Andrews, and the McAlpin Hotel was fully equipped with a miniature hospital where cases, no matter how serious, can be treated with exactly the same care as in the best up-to-date private hospital. And also, they had a floor reserved for single women and children traveling alone. To prevent their being harassed, there was a separate check-in desk on that floor staffed by women, so the female traveler could circumvent the main lobby. And all employees working on that floor were female. It had an outdoor playground and a library, in addition to a hairdressing salon. And it also had a floor on the 16th floor known as the Sleepy 16th. And that was for guests who had night jobs or for some other reason needed to sleep during the day. I thought that was very interesting. Well, we're out of time for Tin Pan Alley. Do stay tuned for Rich Evans coming up next with Echoes from the Hills. Thanks so much to all that called or emailed. I really appreciate that. I love talking to you guys, and I hope you have a wonderful week.

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good afternoon. Welcome to another week and the last day of August, but not the last day of summer. This is Echoes from the Hills. I'm Rich Evans from WDBR's Remote One Studio. And here is the Penn Jersey Weather Watch. We'll have a high temperature this afternoon of 77 degrees, an overnight low of 68. It'll be warmer tomorrow, 87. And then back to the mid-80s later on. So all week's going to be unsettled. It will be cloudy with some sun and very humid all week long. That means a possibility of a shower or a thunderstorm, especially later in the day. So we'll just see what happens as September begins. But that's down the road. We have bluegrass till 3 p.m. and a special segment concert in the second hour from around 1 p.m. to 2 p.m. In the background, my little home in West Virginia, Ellis Hall and Bill Atta from where else but West Virginia. So maybe we'll take a trip to West Virginia during the course of the day. We'll just have to wait and see. Stay tuned because unlike Seth Mulder in Midnight Run, this is one more day for us, but he's more concerned about one more night.

What a mournful song, huh? Well, Carter Stanley wrote that long, long time ago, like he wrote so many other great songs in bluegrass. Lonesome Night. Lonesome Night. We heard it from Ricky Skaggs. Before that, Ashby Frank. And a number that is still being requested by him, Blue Night. Not exactly a new song. Sam and Kirk McGee performed that back in the early 1940s. Blue Night. Seth Mulder and Midnight Run. And One More Night. That's still around, too. And I guess we mentioned we started off the federal background with My Little Home in West Virginia. Ellis Hall, Bill Adda, 1950. Their only recording. It was a extended play 45, be four songs. They went to Nashville, went back to West Virginia, and never recorded again. So I don't know, but Ellis Hall wrote My Little Home in West Virginia. That's a good one. That was back in 1950. Well, we had some great performers in bluegrass music and still do, as we just heard. From out of the past comes Jimmy Martin, self-styled king of bluegrass music, started out with Bill Monroe as one of Bill Monroe's bluegrass boys. We'll take a listen to a number that he always enjoyed, and so did the audience, Mary Ann, which apparently refers to the president of his fan club or something. And followed up with Billy Strings and Terry Barber, his dad. I Haven't Seen Mary in Years. It's a great traditional bluegrass there. And Lost and Found, Alan Mills, who passed away about 10 days ago. And Wild Mountain Flowers for Mary. Great song. So here's some Mary songs here on 89.7 WDVR, Delaware Township. This is Echoes from the Hills.

That's some lost and found. Wild Mountain Flowers for Mary Allen Mills. That was pretty much his band, and he wrote that song, and wrote so many for Lost and Found back in the 70s, the 80s, into the 90s. I had him at one of our festivals, and they were kind of fading out a little bit by that time, but very entertaining, very great contribution to bluegrass music. And Billy Strings and his dad, Terry Barber, I haven't seen Mary in years. Jimmy Martin, Mary Ann. This is Echoes from the Hills on 89.7 WDBR Delaware Township. 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So thank you to the Joan and the McHenry family for their remembrance of John. If you would like to help out, sponsor, underwrite, grant, whatever term, your favorite program on WDVR, you may do so by contacting the station during regular business hours, and they have an attractive plan of valid for 3 months at a very nominal price, and your name will be acknowledged, just as you heard. You need to call the office, 609-397-1620, extension 0, 609-397, extension 0, and one of the folks in the office can help you out. So why don't you do that, your favorite program or any program. And let's see where we're going to go here. Oh, here's a couple of local groups. We still have a lot of local bluegrass performing. This one, it'll be from, let's do it this way. The second song will be My Little Georgia Rose from Hard Drive. Hard Drive back in September 21st, 1996. Is it possible that it was that long ago? Don Fisher doing the lead. Now I just lost the song. And Rich Bernardin, Greg Fisher, and the late Ray Fairchild. They came up to the top floor on WDIY South Bethlehem when I was doing a Friday night show and laid down a bunch of tunes. Georgia Rose was one of them. But we'll start off this short set with Flint Hill Express. That's Bill Schaefer and Judy Ruth, Tom Campbell, and Ben Jarnikowski. And this was just not that long ago. They recorded on, what was it, tape or CD? Some old day. Some old day we'll figure it all out. So here we are, Flint Hill Express, followed by Hard Drive, local bluegrass.

Yeah, that's Hard Drive. Great local bluegrass band back in the 1990s, early 2000s. And that was recorded at WDIY one Friday night when I was on the air. And the boys came out, Don Fisher taking the lead, Rich Bernardin, Ray Fairchild, and Greg Fisher. And like we say, 1996. Wow. And more recent, Flint Hill Express bluegrass band, Bill Schaefer, Judy Ruth, Tom Campbell, and Ben Jarnikowski. Now, I think they'll be taking a trip to New Jersey, Pine Lands Cultural Society, I understand, before too long. Some old day, and we'll flatten Scruggs' number. Well, let's see here. Here's a new one, it's been out a couple of months now. I don't think it's been quite that long. Anyway, Gerald Walker and Nighthawk. Take a listen. The melody has a ring of familiarity to it.

Well, there you go. Jared Walker and Nighthawk. It came out with that a couple weeks ago, I guess. Here on 89.7 WDVR, Delaware Township. I'm Rich Evans. This is Echoes from the Hills. Now old Billy Strings, he's always up to something. And he's written a tragedy song and called Milltown Flood. It's fiction, but it's based on the Maple River about Muir, Michigan, M-U-I-R, Muir, Michigan, which is where Billy Strings grew up. So it's on a CD that was just released, although a couple of the songs have been available for a short period of time. So we'll take a listen to this one, and it's different from anything else Billy Strings has done. It's, as they say in radio, gaining a lot of traction from those who control such record spins, as they say. Anyway, it is attracting attention. Milltown Road, Billy Strings. Follow that up with A Country Gentleman from a number of years ago. And same thing, Will Creek Dam. So take a listen.

Well, that's the Country Gentleman and Willow Creek Dam. And I thought that would be a good follow-up to Billy Strings and his current song, out of character for him, but just proves anything he wants to do, he does well. Milltown Flood. Milltown Flood. As we say, a fictional account based on the Maple River outside of Muir, Michigan. There's a phrase in there, under the redbud tree, but I didn't think there were redbud trees that far up in Michigan. Maybe there was, or maybe it's just poetic license or something like that. I have to ask Billy the next time I see him. That'll be two lives from now, probably. Well, we lost a great one in the world of entertainment, certainly in traditional music, and that's Dolly Parton. And she does so many numbers. Here's one that she does, which is we hear a lot in traditional music and in bluegrass music. It's a murder song, murder ballad, of which there are many in this type of music. And Banks of the Ohio, which is follows the pattern that the British, Irish, broadside ballads followed. This particular one, Banks of the Ohio, is not based on a song from over there across the sea. And most of them are. They were British Isles songs and adapted by the people who settled the South to some local circumstance. But this one, apparently, that's not the case. But it certainly is British-Irish style. And the first recording of it was the Piedmont Log Rollers. Well, there you go. Piedmont Log Rollers in 1927. We're going to hear from Dolly Parton and her unique rendering of this song, which was in the oral tradition and wasn't written down until around 1900. Here's Dolly, Banks of the Ohio.

What a neat version of that old song, huh? Banks of the Ohio, Dolly Parton. I think this was 2013 that she recorded that and adapted that ballad-type murder girl song to her own liking and done real well. Well, we started off with a song from West Virginia, and one that's very popular down there. How about we take a quick trip to West Virginia? And how about Needle in the Heart of West Virginia, Rebecca Spear? Now, in the second hour, James King came to WDVR May 15th, 2002. And we were just so lucky to have him come and help us in our fundraising, May 15th, 2002. And we'll just take a listen as much as we can to the, I think it was the second set back then. So much going on at WDVR in those days and in our lives, too. Oh, boy. Anyway, here's Rebecca Spear.

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Well, sounds like West Virginia again. Welcome to Echoes from the Hills. Here's the Penn Jersey Weather Watch for this Monday, August 31st, the last day of the month. We'll have a high temperature today of 77 degrees, an overnight low of 68. It's going to be mostly cloudy all day and very humid, and a strong possibility of a shower or a thunderstorm later in the day. Continuing that way pretty much all week long, unsettled conditions with a lot of humidity. At our studio, relative humidity 78%, no measurable wind, and the temperature 75 degrees, going up a couple more to 77. We're going to take a listen to James King at WDVR when I got him to come out for part of our fundraising efforts back then, May 15th, 2002. I think this is the second set.

0: Thank y'all so much. Here's an old tune that Stanley has recorded a few years ago, many, many years ago, actually.
1: I think 55.
0: Back when he was a young kid and had hair?
1: No, I hadn't quite got her yet.
0: I guess you hadn't. Now, you come along about 58, didn't you?
1: 58 model.
0: 58 model. Yep. You're raring to go, aren't you?
1: Yeah.
0: Can't go for raring.
1: I'm ready.
0: Our last goodbye today.

0: It's guitar playing time on the program. I never thought I would ever come to say that.
1: And why not?
0: I don't know. I just didn't feel it was appropriate.
1: Oh, really? What have I got here?
0: It's a guitar, right?
1: Oh, so you're going to let me pick one, right?
0: Well,
1: did we have a request a month ago? You'd hate that, don't you? Someone wants to hear why I would play it, don't you?
0: Here's Mother Maybelle King, Mother Mothball King.

0: world would know it.
1: Long Beach, Virginia. Would y'all like to sing one?
2: We can do that.
1: Then I've got a request to do here today, don't we?
3: All right.

0: Thank you.
1: Fine, fellas.
2: I understood you'd say you had a request for a new song.
1: Yeah, they want to hear he's a guy I noticed wants to hear. He's a good friend of ours. He comes over. He came to Belfast, I believe it was, back in December. And I think he'd been playing here today and gone tomorrow on the radio. So I think he wants me to do it for him.
2: That's
1: on our latest song, latest CD, written by a fella out of Kentucky named Bill Castle. It goes like this right here.

0: Don't think an old bluegrass show would be complete without paying tribute to the great father of bluegrass music, and we always try to do that each and every show that we play. Right here was a song that he carried around the world and back many, many times.
1: I got to sing it with him one night.
0: You sure did, didn't you? Yeah. In Nashville, Tennessee.
1: Yep. First time was in Galax, Virginia, my hometown, Fairview. 1987, to be exact. It's in February, 87. Bill Monroe got me on stage one night, folks. It tickled me and scared me all at the same time. Want to kick it off? We're going to get Kevin to sing it.

0: Here's another one of them lying, cheating, thieving, stealing, murdering songs that James King would rather sing, rather do than anything type numbers that he gets requested for, that he likes to sing so well because deep down inside he's a miserable person.
1: Not really.
2: Are you happy? Are you? Is it funny? Are you funny? Don't sound funny.
0: Well, think about it. I mean, every big song you've had.
2: I know.
0: Just a few old memories.
2: I know.
0: Sum that up. Bed by the window.
2: I know.
0: I mean, these are all heart touching stories, and believe me, you got problems at home or something.
2: Ain't nothing like good old sad songs. Go ahead, kick it off. Let's sing it. You know.
0: May as well.
2: Yeah, just well.
0: Y'all turn to page 329, cry along on this one.
2: Just a riot tonight, ain't you?

0: Thank you so much.
1: Want to pick one?
0: Look.
1: That sounds like a good one, eh? Adam Poindexter wrote this song. I thank each and every one of you that come over to the table and got a CD off of us. We appreciate that. And a hat. And I thank each and every one of you bought a ticket to come in to see us. And thank you. We mean it. Appreciate you. And we're glad you like our music. We really are. And we won't come back again sometime. Really do.
2: On there.
1: Are you ready?
2: Yeah. I want to send this out to my buddy Ed over here. Go whooping it.

Thank you. We have changed keys here. We do an Osborne Brothers thing that I recorded a couple years ago. It's out on my solo recording of done. Give Big Cheese a chance here to recuperate.

0: everybody that I live in Raccoon, Kentucky, which is 4 miles south of Weasel, 3 miles south of Rat, or east of Rat, something like that. So
1: north of Rat.
0: North of Rat, well, whatever.
1: So, funny names
0: so from any town called Rat, there's got to be a big cheese.
1: Speaking of the map, there's a town around here close called Mount Airy. And there's a road runs through it, 601. In Mount Airy, North Carolina, there's a road 601 runs through that Mount Airy too.
0: Wow.
2: Oh, that's what I was thinking.
0: He thought we was back home.
1: I got plenty of.
2: We went too far.
0: Here's a tune entitled Let's Be Sweethearts Again.

0: to find. We sure have had a good time here tonight. We got about 3 or 4 more numbers we're going to do for you. And I guess we'll get on the old bus and go to Gettysburg, I guess. We got to play tonight tomorrow. Don't we have to work tomorrow?
1: Yeah.
0: And Longview's going to be there Friday. I got to work Friday. And then we're working Saturday, too, ain't we?
1: Yeah.
0: Okay, good. We're working all week. No, friends and neighbors, thank you so much for being so kind to us and WDBR, the radio station, for being such a good thing for bluegrass music. We appreciate you. And we're going to, I guess.
1: Quit begging for that fried chicken.
0: I guess we're going to speed things up and do an old Stanley Brother tune for you. What do we got there? We could do that or Love, Sick, and Sorrow.
1: Whatever you want to do.
0: All right. Let's do Love, Sick, and Sorrow. This is a song I have recorded. It's a high-low Brown number.
1: Mm-hmm. Are you ready?
0: Uh-huh.

0: It's called cheating on the old guitar string. It saves a dollar. Well, I think a dollar and a quarter piece there. Call AT&T with that dollar. 10-10-2-9-9. Who went to another commercial? Boy, that's good. Boys, y'all good.
1: Affleck.
0: Oh, no, no, no.
2: What's the name of that stuff
0: you had?
1: AdRock.
2: I wish I could remember that insurance.
0: I wish I could remember that insurance company. Well, now, Ben, you've done it funny. I get to do my impression. Ladies and gentlemen, I got an impression that I knew. Everybody knows him, too. He was a big star in 1935 when the movie came out, or 34. The Cowardly Lion, my favorite. All right, folks, I don't guess I'd get out of the building without singing this one right here. Are y'all ready? It's my quartet back there. My,
3: Van Halen. 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

0: Thank you. Thank y'all so much. We're gonna go out with one on the Baby the Wind CD. It's one called I Don't Do Floors Anymore. And
1: you haven't done a floor since we left the house.
0: I used to do floors. It's a good song. Adam Poindexter arranged this number. Oh, excuse me, folks. Give me a drink of water.
1: I need one of those purple pills. Thanks once again to all the folks who come by and visited with us. Thanks to all the staff for such a wonderful hospitality here once again. All the good food. Wish we could take it with us. Tell you what, this losing weight sometimes can be for the birds.
0: Makes people look grouchy.
1: Yeah.
0: Are you ready?
1: Deep down, I don't like you right now. Of all the James King Band, till we meet again, God bless. Take in all the bluegrass festivals each and everywhere you can. So long, everybody.

0: great bluegrass band. What a wonderful evening it's been.
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Well, a little bit of Foggy Mountain Chimes from, mostly Earl Scruggs. I guess the whole gang was in there. Anyway, this is Echoes from the Hills. Thanks for hanging around. And we'll be here till, it's 3 p.m. And so you hope we'll try to squeeze in as much bluegrass as we can. But first, here's the Penn Jersey weather on Echoes from the Hills. We'll have a high temperature today of 77 degrees, an overnight low of 68. It'll be cloudy and very humid, and the possibility of a shower and a thunderstorm. The Weather Service has forecast in for a neighboring area a storm starting a shower, I guess we should say, by 4 p.m. 87 tomorrow, 78 Wednesday, and so forth. Temperatures in the low to mid-80s for the most week for the next 5 to 10 days. Unsettled conditions and humid the whole time. And, of course, that means the possibility of a shower and a thunderstorm. So the temperature right now is 75 degrees, the relative humidity 73%, and no measurable wind. I have to check the instrument, but not even a breeze with all this humidity. Well, let's go home to our cabin, huh?

Well, that's the Bluegrass Album Band, and boy, great stuff there, huh? That was 1981, I believe, first of an unexpected string of recording projects from them, the Bluegrass Album Band. J.D. Crow, Tony Rice, Doyle Lawson, Jerry Douglas, I think Vassar Clements was in there, if I remember right. Todd Phillips on the bass. Anyway, I'm on my way back to the old home. That's a Bill Monroe number, that's for sure. He wrote it, true story, true life blues, as Bill would say. But this was a Bluegrass Album Band, their first recording project. The Poe Ramblin' Boys, Next Train South. And Ricky Skaggs and Emmy Lou Harris, probably the one of the finest latter-day recordings you're going to hear of Cabin Home on the Hill. That's another Bill Monroe number, and also Flat and Scruggs. With the origins of that number, Cabin Home on the Hill, were a little muddy, but they both did slightly different variations of it. But this was Ricky Skaggs and Emmy Lou Harris, 1978, and probably Ricky's fourth recording of that, or maybe it was the second and he had more to come. I know he has at least four recordings of Cabin Home on the Hill. This is 89.7 WDVR Delaware Township. I'm Rich Evans. This is Echoes from the Hills Bluegrass every Monday from noon to 3 p.m. And you can hear even more bluegrass music here on WDVR on Monday nights from 7 p.m. to 10 p.m., Bluegrass Horizon with Mike Werstel, probably the only primetime bluegrass show in the nation. Tonight, 7 to 10 p.m., right here on WDVR with Mike Werstel. He digs into all the festivals, has all the latest information on the performers, and all the up-to-date stuff you need to know if you're going to be a true bluegrasser. So that's tonight, 7 to 10, right here. Now let's see here, where are we going to do? Got something in mind, but I don't remember what it is. I guess let's do this. Backwoods Bluegrass Band, which is just a local band from Bedford, Indiana. And they don't travel much further, as I understand it. They don't even go out 100 miles. So they stay pretty close to home, but they're very good. She's Gone, Gone, Gone is a number they have done. That's an old Lefty Frizzell number. If you remember Lefty Frizzell from the 1952 classic country era, and then J.D. Crow picked up on it sometime later. But here's the Backwoods Bluegrass Band. Followed up with Jimmy Martin and maybe Jamie and Daly. We'll see. We're running out of time already.

Hello, Jimmy Martin. She left me again. And the Backwoods Bluegrass Band from Bedford in the southern part of Indiana, local group, but I think they do very, very well. She's gone, gone, gone. Backwoods Bluegrass. And, well, let me see what we're going to do here. We've got to cut corners and all that sort of thing. Rhonda Vincent has a new number out, just came out a few days ago, called Far Away From Home. Far Away From Home. Rhonda Vincent. Let's see, what is today? The 31st. So it was about a week and a half, 2 weeks ago. Here's Rhonda.

Well, that's Rhonda. That's her new number. And I guess, I don't know. You can decide for yourself which direction she's going with the music and so forth. But, you know, Rhonda will be Rhonda, just like Dolly will be Dolly. So anyway, let's see here. We mentioned before that High Fidelity, this one Saturday, High Fidelity has a new song out, Red Ball Rocket Train, and I misallocated it or something on Saturday. Well, I got it back on track, I think, now. It's an old Mac Adele number from the Alabama Jubilee in 1950s, but really done upright by High Fidelity. Jeremy Stevens, Karina Rose Logsdon, his wife. And also, we'll start off this short set with Volleyball Jones Pickers, for lack of a better name. Yeah, that's the only thing they seem to be known as. They're just a small group of casual folks from down in Little Rock, Arkansas. In fact, they're probably not performing or doing anything anymore. This goes back to 2008, 9, and 10, where they kind of put together some stuff. And who Volleyball Jones is, I don't know, but the rest of the Pickers are known. Sometimes they call themselves the Bluegrass Bombers, but I don't know what that's all about. So anyway, enough of this. It's pretty good stuff, actually. Volleyball Jones Pickers and All About You.

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Some good picking there. That was Red Ball Rocket Train, rather obviously from High Fidelity. Jeremy Stevens, Karina Rose, Lodge, and a couple other guys. And not a new number, although certainly they did it up like it's never been done before. The number goes back to the Alabama Jubilee Radio Barn Dance Show, 1950. Mac O'Dell was a big personage there at that time, and he wrote the Red Ball Rocket Train. Actually was such a train, named train down in that area. Well, let's see here. How about, well, don't forget Echoes from the Hills is supported, sponsored, whatever, in part by June McHenry and McHenry family in memory of John McHenry, who passed away recently, but who was a great fan of WDVR, listened to many of the programs, and has certainly attended all the bluegrass traditional country events that he could. So the McHenry family honors him by being an underwriter of WDVR on Monday afternoons. You can underwrite, sponsor, donate, contribute, whatever term you want to use, your favorite show on any show on WDVR for a very reasonable rate. The term is for 3 months, and you get to hear your name on the air and the person you're supporting in the program. You need to call the WDVR business office during regular business hours, 609-397-1620, 609-397-1620, extension 0, and one of the office personnel will help you out. Hope you'll do that, and we thank the McHenry family for sponsoring this show. Also on Saturday, now Miss Misa from Kentnersville. Wow, I tell you, she really is. She's taken on a lot of responsibility. She is underwriting Bluegrass Junction on Saturday afternoon from 1 p.m. to 4 p.m., Miss Misa, Kentnersville. Boy, she must be a hot cat. I'll tell you, I've never met her. But anyway, so we thank her for that. And let's see, do the same thing. Dottie Kurzenberger has underwritten Classic Country Gold Saturdays noon to 1 p.m. So thank you to Dottie Kurzenberger for that. So now here is a number from Dolly Parton. She wrote this, and you think it might be called Little Footprints in the Snow. And I'm sure she picked up that phrase somewhere down there at the Grand Ole Opry. Huh? Well, here, she wrote this and performed it first while she was with Porter Wagoner. Remember the Porter Wagoner syndicated TV show for a half hour? Where do those programs go in the 1960s? Boy, it was good stuff from several different performers at different times, each one a half hour. So this was from Porter Wagoner, had a long-running one. Dolly Parton, for quite some time, was his female singer. And here's one she wrote. The correct title is Mommy Ain't That Daddy. Mommy Ain't That Daddy, or Little Footprints in the Snow.

my weakness was just too strong. Because you see, I thought more of the bottle than our family and our home.

babies, and you love me like no other woman ever would. 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But death just don't seem to have a place for those that stay drunk on whiskey, wine, and gin. 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

Well, that's just about it. We got to get out of here. Bluegrass Album Band coming back again. Bill Clifton, oh, a couple others. Have a good week. Listen to Bluegrass Tonight on W.

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0: Good Monday afternoon. I got the day right.
1: You did.
0: I'm starting
1: it. Congratulations.
0: That's a plus for me. Anyway.
1: Well, this time of year it's easy because you're not going to go good Wednesday night because it's too light still. But, you know,
0: right.
1: It could happen.
0: That's true.
1: It could happen later.
0: So you're listening to the Let's Talk program. We'll tell you about the weather first of all. Right now, 75 degrees, 80 degrees up to later on, and scattered showers. Tonight, 67 chance of showers. Tuesday, 88 chance of thunderstorms. Tuesday night, 60% chance of showers, 68 degrees. Wednesday, 82 showers likely. Wednesday night showers. Thursday showers. Okay, well, but
1: lots of rain.
0: Friday.
1: Look at that. Big blue skies there.
0: Look at Friday, yeah.
1: Oh, nice.
0: It's going to be nice on Friday. 81 and mostly sunny, so something to look forward to. And we do need the rain. It's been a weird summer. Lots of rain here and there, but I don't know. Anyway, that's the weather. So today on Let's Talk, we've got a lot going on, as always, it seems. And we're going to speak with Lisa Lynch from Howling Bassett Books in Lambertville about a lot of good stuff going on there. 3:30, we have Joey Novick's local news and info from Tap Into and the Chronicle, plus new Hunted and Notables. 3:40 or so, Morgan Taylor from Love Frenchtown and Michael Tiksinski from the Frenchtown Home and Hardware will be here to talk about Riverfest this coming Sunday. We will be there. WDVR will be there. And another Morgan coming at 4 o'clock, Morgan Graybars, our friend from Lambertville, women's clothing designer. And she's got a shop there. We're going to talk to her. 4:30, our new Monday, last Monday of the month segment. Dr. Atul Rayo is going to interview his brother, Dr. Aaron Rayo. And the topic is staying alive, navigating elderly health care. And he works for his company's GPS, Geriatrics Planning and Solutions. And I'm close to geriatrics, so I guess I could learn from this, I'm sure.
1: Well, I think you and I actually qualify as being geriatric. I mean,
0: yeah,
1: technically we do.
0: Technically, but technically I saw they said 75 is technically geriatric as far as the way doctors look at it. So I'm like a little less than 2 years away. But also, next week, remember the pool party, Kathleen's party, 3 to 5. Next week, no Let's Talk. And anytime during the show, if you want to say hello, WDVRhost@comcast.net is the best way. And so right now, it's time to talk to our friend Lisa Lynch from Howling Bassett Books in Lambertville. Good afternoon, Lisa.
2: Hey there.
0: Good to see you. And I know we've spoken before a long time ago when you opened the shop. So get a little closer to that microphone. There you go. Yeah. You can move that anywhere you want. There you go.
1: We can move the mic to you.
0: Yeah, right. And okay, so what's going on now, right there, right now at Howling Bassett?
2: Yeah, so we have been open in this location for a bit more than a year. We actually opened originally in Tewksbury, New Jersey, the other end of Hunterdon County.
0: Mm-hmm.
2: And then we moved down here last June. And it's been just a, you know, roller coaster ever since. We've got three book clubs active right now, and we are starting a fourth.
0: Wow.
2: We're putting together our fall schedule right now, but we'll have, you know, readings and events throughout the fall. We have a couple of writing classes as well.
0: Okay.
2: And then just the book clubs, I wanted to talk a little bit about the themes of the book clubs.
0: Mm-hmm.
2: We have one book club called Hope in Dark Times, which is basically for people who are kind of worried about the world but don't want to just read negative things, you know,
0: right.
2: Read, you know, positive things that might offer mm-hmm. different kinds of solutions.
1: So a little reading salve.
2: Yeah,
0: yeah.
2: A little reading salve, a little balm for the soul. And then we have one called Reading Between the Lines, which we do in conjunction with Gay Social, which is a kind of statewide organization that does mm-hmm. activities for the LGBTQ community. And so that's a queer book club, and that has, you know, attracts people from all over the state who come. It's pretty vibrant. We've got one called Howlin' Book Club, which is just sort of a straight up literary book club, that's also you know, pretty hopping. We have people who come down still from our other stores, so
0: okay.
2: It's a good group of people.
0: Right.
2: And the one that we're starting, we're actually starting one in October called Crass Books and Brews at Odd Bird Brewing in Stockton.
0: Mm.
2: And so the idea behind that club is that we read books that feature or have some kind of relationship to a handicraft practice, and then we actually do a craft. Wow. So books about quilting, novels mm-hmm. that feature quilting or bookbinding or things like that. So you talk about the book, wow. you do something with your hands, and you drink beer. So it's quite lovely.
1: Sounds like a really fine combination.
0: Yeah, really. Mm-hmm. Very good. Before we go any further, tell us, where can people find out more information, find out all about Howling Bassett Books?
2: So we have a website, of course, howlingbassettbooks.com. Mm-hmm. And on that website, you can sign up for our mailing list and you can get notifications of all our events. You can sign up for the various book clubs. You can RSVP for things. You can order books. So I would direct people to go there. We're also on Instagram at Howling Bassett Books.
0: Okay. What are the hours of the bookshop?
2: We are open from Thursday through Sunday from 11 to 7.
0: Okay. Alrighty. And so let's talk a little bit more about the reading clubs, the different reading clubs you have, and how long have they been going on?
2: Two of them started in 2022 when we first opened the book club, so they've been going on for over 3 years now. The Hope and Dark Times one is the youngster. Okay. It started about 6 months ago, and then obviously the other one, the one at Oddbird, hasn't started yet.
0: Right. Yeah. Okay.
1: So I'm curious how the book clubs work, and I'm going to assume, and correct me if I'm wrong, that they all have somewhat the sort of same basic ground rules in terms of how books get determined and that kind of thing. So for people who are listening who are thinking that book club might sound interesting to me, give us an idea how they work and how many people typically, come. Are they?
2: Sure. I think that... some people come to our book clubs and say that, it's the best book club they've ever been to because other book clubs don't talk about the books. We always talk about the books.
1: Okay. Well, I would think that would be the point, but,
0: Right.
2: I think for a lot of them, wine is the point. But but so our book clubs, it can be, sometimes we have groups of like 5, sometimes we have groups of like 25. Okay. It kind of ebbs and flows with the book and the time of year and just, people's moods. And, it usually lasts like about an hour and a half. We get together and, talk about the books and we argue and, fight and, laugh. It's a really comfortable space and people are able to kind of debate things with each other, in a
1: so
2: really...
1: So it's the art of talk, is it? The book?
2: Yeah.
1: That's right. Really nice.
2: Yeah.
1: So who picks the books?
2: We vote. So I will, at the end of every club, I will propose a bunch of things, and pass them around and talk about them. And then sometimes people will propose things I haven't thought of. And then we kind of narrow it down and we send out a ballot and people vote. So sometimes we have like 70 people voting on a book, but only like 15 people show up.
0: Right.
2: And they might not be the ones who voted for the book, but
0: right.
2: But it works out, so then we know what people are invested in rather than.
0: Right. Yeah. Hmm. Okay. Interesting. Now, what's the next thing coming up that right now, say, at the as far as the reading, the book clubs?
2: Sure. So for Hope and Dark Times, we're reading a book called A Protest History of the United States, which is written by a constitutional and social justice lawyer, and she kind of looks at the history of U.S. protest and kind of focuses on, what's the inflection point that makes people start to protest, and, what was the effect of all these different processes. So she starts all the way back in Jamestown and kind of goes up through the, environmental movement, the anti-nuke movement. So it's a pretty sweeping book.
0: Wow. Okay. And how did you come across this topic, say?
2: That book? It's a recent book that came out. There's a similar one that actually just came out called A Resistance History of the United States, which we'll probably do next.
0: Okay.
2: It's something that just came out over the past year and it kind of grabbed my attention.
0: Okay. So. All right. And what else goes on? I know I've been to some, like a card exchange we had there. But do you have other, aside from that, open house type things or things where you try to get people together in the community?
2: So we do... we've had some, in terms of local events, we've had local authors, we've had local poetry readings. Most of our community-focused events are if we know that a writer has kind of a following in the community or a topic has of interest to the community. We're actually going to start working with the Lambertville Public Library now to hold some larger events because our store, we can hold about 30 people, and then it gets a little tight for events. So we're going to try to maybe do some events over there.
0: Yeah, that sounds good. Is it mostly like local authors that you've had in there talking, or not necessarily?
2: No, we've had authors, from all over the East Coast. I'm trying to think if we've had any authors from, the West or Midwest, but I think we haven't yet.
0: Okay.
2: But the way it usually works is that authors go on, some authors go like on a national tour,
0: right,
2: after they write their books. And then you submit to the publisher that you want to be a stop on that tour to make a case for it. And
0: okay.
2: then, so that's one way we get authors. Sometimes people approach us. Sometimes we just cold call people and say, hey, you want to come over and give a reading.
0: Right, right. Okay. So now you mentioned about the hours of the store and stuff like this. Tell us about this event that you're getting together at Odd Bird. It's coming up soon.
2: Yeah, so the book that we'll be reading for Odd Bird is called The Bindery, and it's a fantasy novel about, that features bookbinding things that take place among a group of bookbinders. And so we'll be binding a book, actually, as part of the conversation.
1: Mm-hmm. Oh, that's cool.
2: Yeah.
1: I want to ask you about bookstores. Because once upon a time, they were pretty ubiquitous. They were like everybody had bookstores they went to. And there were multiple bookstores at one point in Flemington.
0: Right.
1: How is the bookstore business and bookshops these days? Because I'm curious, how's the health?
2: How's the health of the industry? Well, I mean, there's been, a really tremendous period of kind of ebb and flow in bookstores over the course of the 20th century, and I think we saw the consolidation of the market with these huge chains. Some of them are still around, like Barnes and Noble. Some of them are not, famously like Borders. And so for a while, a lot of bookstores went under because of these big chains. But starting certainly during COVID, but even starting before COVID, you started to see indie bookstores come back because of people's resistance to shopping at Amazon and the collapse of some of the chains or the atmosphere in some of the chains. And then, I would say like over the past, 10 years or so, there's just been this kind of groundswell of new indie bookstores opening. So for example, there's this online book site called bookshop.org, and a lot of us indie bookstores use it for our online distribution. And it was founded to be an alternative to Amazon. So the money goes back to us. Between the time that they started, which was during COVID, and now, I think the number of bookstores has almost doubled that are part of that.
1: Oh, that's interesting.
2: Yeah.
1: That's interesting, yeah.
2: So there's this huge explosion of bookstores opening up around the country. Now, does that mean that this is, an industry that you can make $1 million a year at? No.
1: Well, let's be really honest. Okay, there aren't a lot of industries where you make $1 million a year. So if your goal is to make $1 million a year or what more, then you're obviously going to be pursuing something really different.
2: Yeah.
1: I ask about it because I've always loved bookshops.
2: Mm-hmm.
1: They're always my... If I had to pick a favorite retail establishment, it would be bookstores, hands down, running away, nobody close.
2: Mm-hmm.
1: Because they're just really, really, I don't know, I find them really comforting. I find them like a special kind of place, which is why I'm curious.
2: Mm-hmm. Yeah, I mean, it's amazing to see the effect that the store has on people. People walk in, they're instantly calmer. People will spend our space is not very large, but people will stay there for an hour or more, going through books. We've got a sofa in the front of the room. They'll sit on the sofa with the dog.
0: Yeah.
2: Little kids, we have a basset hound pull toy. They'll be walking around with the pull toy, or their parents will read them books. It just becomes this kind of, especially on the weekends, this kind of nonstop party almost.
1: Nice.
2: At the bookstore. So, and people want to talk to us and tell us their stories and, are continually grateful. And I think that's the unique thing about a bookstore is that, there aren't that many businesses where people just all day long just thank you for existing.
1: It's interesting because you said the key word there. We have always been, we human beings have always been storytellers.
2: Mm-hmm.
1: Or we've always had storytellers if we ourselves couldn't tell the stories. And so we're drawn to those kinds of places. Yeah, do I order stuff off ThriftBooks? Do I order stuff off Amazon? Yeah, because it's really easy, and I can be like, oh, before I forget the name of that book, I'm going to, you know. So that I'm a guy who internally is torn because I frequent
2: and the rest of America,
1: But I also will go to bookshops. Mm-hmm. Whenever I see one, I'll go in. Mm-hmm. Because it's just like, you're right. See, there's something about that environment where people do want to tell stories. Mm-hmm. Right? It's funny. Yeah.
0: Right.
1: It's interesting you mentioned that.
2: Yeah. I mean, people come up to us asking us for advice about how to get published. People come up, you know, the people will walk in and say something like, you know, I've been really depressed lately. Can you recommend a novel that will cheer me up?
1: Or,
2: you know, I just broke up. Can you recommend me a novel that will make me feel good about that?
0: Right.
2: And so it's just really interesting to see, you know, everyone has like a specific need that you can fill. Mm-hmm.
0: Right. You're listening to Let's Talk. We're speaking with Lisa Lynch from Howling Bassett Books. And all this information will be on the Let's Talk WDVR Facebook page later on. And we got an email from Paul. So he says, next week you're hosting Let's Not Talk. So I guess that's true. I won't be talking next week. You can tune into the pool party.
1: We're on strike, Paul.
0: Yes.
1: Just because people like you send us bad joke emails like that.
0: That's right.
1: That's why.
0: But, so anyway, okay, what else do you want to tell us about the Howling Bassett Books? Tell us about Fern.
2: Ah, yes, the Bassett.
0: Right. Yeah.
2: So Fern is the undisputed, you know, star of the show.
0: Of course.
2: When she's not in the store, there's just this litany of,
0: like, where's
2: Fern?
0: Right.
2: So she's there. She waits at the door, pretty much, so that you have to kind of push her aside slightly when you go in and when you go out. Mm-hmm. She, you know, comes up to everyone and greets them and asks for attention, and sometimes mm-hmm. will ask for attention continually. You know, she loves everybody. She loves kids. Mm-hmm. You know, she'll just get down on lying her back on the floor with kids, you know, and just let them you know, do what they want to her. She mm-hmm. has terrible, terrible taste in literature, so I ask everyone not to ask the dog for book recommendations.
1: Very few dogs have really solid taste.
0: Yeah, really.
2: No, I've found.
0: Really
2: true.
0: Right.
1: Unlike cats, which seem to convey some kind of weird sophistication that I don't know where they get that attitude from, you know?
2: Yeah, but cats gatekeep, you know?
1: That's true.
2: They're like, I know what would be good for you, but I'm not going to tell you.
1: That's
0: true. Right. Okay.
2: So I'd like to talk about a few books, if that's...
0: Yes,
1: that'd be great.
0: Of course.
2: As a bookstore person. Mm-hmm. Because this is... as I'm sure you all know, the last day of Woman in Translation Month.
0: Right.
2: And Woman in Translation Month is a month that happens every year where we celebrate books written by women in languages other than English. I wanted to talk about a couple of those books that we have in the store.
0: Mm-hmm.
2: You know, and some of them are books that you might be familiar with. Many of them are not. So I just wanted to go through some great examples of recent works in translation and, you know, books that they might be similar to.
0: Okay.
2: So the book I wanted to start out with is Taiwan Travelogue. And it was written by Yang Shuangzu, who is a Taiwanese novelist. And it won, actually, the National Book Award for Translated Literature, and it won the Booker Prize.
0: Oh.
2: So for those unfamiliar with the Booker Prize, it is a British prize, a big British prize that recognizes the best in literature that is written in English. You can also win the Booker if you're translated as well, which
1: and
2: is why
1: it's a big prize.
2: It's a big prize. Yes. It's kind of a career-making prize. So this book is super interesting because it was originally published in 2020 in Mandarin, and it was initially kind of positioned as a translation of a rediscovered text by a Japanese writer. So it was kind of like a faux, kind of like the Blair Witch Project was pretended to be a documentary.
0: Right.
2: So when the book first came out in Taiwan, people were fooled, and some people were unhappy that actually this is a recent novel instead of a literary artifact. But it still won Taiwan's most prestigious literary prize, and after being translated, went on to win all these prizes.
0: Hmm.
2: And it's a story, it starts in 1938, and it's a young Japanese author travels to Taiwan, and she has an interpreter who's taking her around the country, and the young author's goal is to eat as much good food as possible. She's just fascinated
1: by... That is a goal that we here on Let's Talk
0: yes.
1: totally behind. Okay.
0: Oh, yeah.
2: Loves Taiwanese food. And so the woman, her translator, winds up actually being an incredible cook. So she's taking her around the country. They're eating food. She's cooking food for her. And the two women start to kind of fall in love with each other, but there's something that is between them. And the Japanese woman, it takes her a long time to figure it out. And it's actually has to do with kind of the legacy of the colonial relationship, obviously, between Japan and Taiwan. In 1938, Japan is controlling Taiwan.
0: Right.
2: So... So it's a beautifully written novel. It's got lots of descriptions of great food and scenery. And if you're interested in learning about the history of Imperial Japan, you know, along the way, it's also good for that. So there's another book, Pachinko by Min Jen Lee, which, you know, came out a while ago. There was a movie. So if you're familiar with Pachinko, which also covers some of the same territory, if you like that book, you would like this one.
0: Okay.
2: So the next book that I want to talk about is another one that has become pretty popular. We have to continually restock it at the store. And it's called On the Calculation of Volume. And there's actually, it's a 7-book series. And it's written by a Danish novelist called Salve Ballou, who lives on a remote island called Eyra off the coast of Denmark. And the first book, again, was long-listed for the Booker Prize. It didn't win. But this novel is, and all of them are, it's a Groundhog Day story. So this woman wakes up every morning, and it's the 18th of November. So there's 7 volumes of this, and people can't get enough of it.
0: Wow.
2: And so it's like a feminist domestic version of Groundhog. It's not like, you know, this is not Bill Murray trying to get in bed with Andy McDowell.
0: Right,
2: you know?
0: Right.
2: She's a kind of... you know, very settled woman. She has a husband. They run a rare bookstore together. And she has to explain to him what's happening to her. And he understands, but every day she has to explain it to him again. And so the novel just kind of goes on and on with her sort of exploring what this means to wake up at the same time, you know, at the same day. And then over the course of the series of novels, she meets other people who are also trapped in November 18th. And together they kind of form this sort of alternative society. So this is a book that's great if you're interested in, or a series that's great if you're interested in kind of literary speculative novels that make you think. Mm-hmm. So if you're familiar with Ursula Le Guin, for example, the science fiction writer, this is, and you know, this, her work has been compared to that of Ursula Le Guin. Although it's less space-oriented and more kind of has this magical realist focus.
0: Wow.
1: So what are the names of those two books before I forget it?
2: Okay, so one is Taiwan Travelogue.
1: Yep.
0: Okay.
2: And the second is On the Calculation of Volume.
1: Oh, cool.
0: Okay.
1: I'm fascinated by the fact that On the Calculation of Volume has reached 7 books, and you keep having to restock it. That's just fascinating to me.
0: That's
1: amazing. That has me intrigued already.
2: Yeah.
0: Wow. Okay.
2: It's really been a publishing phenomenon.
0: Mm-hmm.
2: Another one, which has been super popular, is a horror novel, very slim horror novel called The Wax Child. And this is written by another Danish novelist, actually, Ogil Revin. And she's also a translator. She translated the Copenhagen trilogy by Tove Ditlevsen in 2019, which is also like a huge successful book.
0: Yes.
2: But The Wax Child is very different than that. It is set in 17th century Denmark. And an unmarried nobleman is accused of witchcraft. And then she and some other women who were also accused of witchcraft, you know, are kind of put under trial. They're all in danger of being burned at the stake. The weird twist of this novel is that it's actually narrated by a wax doll that is created by the central character and narrator.
0: Wow.
2: And so it is, it's also very historically researched. It's based on real witchcraft trials that took place in Denmark in the 17th century. It is, you know, got lots of incredible storytelling, and so for people who like their witchy horror to have real historical grounding, it's a great book. It's sort of like a twisted Danish version of Arthur Miller's The Crucible.
0: Wow. Okay. We've only got about a minute and a half left. So, okay. Wow, so much information. Tell us again the website or like where on social media we can find Howling
2: Bassett
0: Books.
2: Again, it's howlingbassettbooks.com.
0: Okay.
2: And or at Howling Bassett Books on Instagram.
0: Instagram. Facebook. You're on Facebook also?
2: We have Howling Bassett Books on Facebook. It's not as active as our Instagram.
0: Okay. Yeah. Instagram is the best way. Or the website. People can reach out.
2: Yeah.
0: And the hours and everything is on there. Mm-hmm. And also about these reading clubs, can people go to the website and sign up and join?
2: Yes. So the great thing about the first three reading clubs that I talked about is that you can just RSVP and show up whether or not you've read the book. The fourth one, because it involves, you know, like, crafts and supplies and stuff, you have to kind of register for that somewhat differently. Yeah.
0: Right, right. Okay. And again, all this information will be on the Let's Talk WDVR Facebook page later on, as well as our Instagram and things. Once again, where's the store, the address of the actual physical store?
2: The store is 45 North Main Street, but the location is actually on Coryell. So if you go to 45 North Main Street, you'll see River Realty. And then we are the next storefront down on Coryell Street.
0: Right. If you're on 29, it's like 50 feet in from there on the left side, yes. Okay. All right. Thank you very much, Lisa Lynch. And hope this will see you again in another month or so.
2: Yep.
0: And that's Howling Bassett Books. And again, check out Let's Talk WDVR on Facebook. All the information will be there right after the 3:30 break. Joey Novick's local news and info from Tap Into and The Chronicle, plus new 100 and notables. Joey is not here today, but we'll have that for you. And lots more coming up. Thank you very much, Lisa. See you again.
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0: That's right. And more is Joey Novick with local news and info from Tap Into and The Chronicle, plus new 100 notables. He's not here today, but we do have a lot of stuff going on. And don't forget, Frenchtown Riverfest.
1: Yeah, oh, we'll get to that as a matter of fact. You know, in fact, I need to really get a recording of Joey so that I can work on an impersonation for him. So when he's not here, we don't have to tell people he's not here. I'll just be Joey.
0: And they won't know. That's right.
1: And they won't know. They'll be like, God. Well, okay, well, let's start. You mentioned Frenchtown, so let's start there. Travel and Leisure's 2026 America's Best Small Towns list crowned Frenchtown the best small arts and culture town in the country, Andy. Not in the region, not in the state, in the country.
0: Nice.
1: The 1.3 square mile borough was singled out for its contemporary art spaces, including the 21,000 square foot Art Yard Center on Front Street, its riverfront walkability, and its concentration of independent galleries and shops. Local boosters say the honor should give a lift to fall tourism. I would certainly hope so. You can get a taste of Frenchtown for yourself this weekend, as Andy just mentioned, as it hosts its annual Riverfest. And be sure you stop by the WDVR tent while you are there, because at various times, a number of people who are on the air here, DJs, will be there in the tent. Come by and say hello.
0: That's right.
1: We always love meeting people who listen to the radio station, and we like being able to hear you as opposed to you always having just to hear us. And speaking of Frenchtown, the Frenchtown Bookshop, run by Barbara DeWilde and Scott Sheldon, celebrated its fifth anniversary last month, according to reporting published this week. Barbara is a former New York Times creative director, Scott, a former trial lawyer, and a current co-host on Let's Talk, with his features on Books to Read. You know him as the Constant Reader. Housed in a renovated Victorian, the shop has become a fixture for the town's literary and art scene. And there is also still time to catch Belmont Farms Lambertville Sunflower Festival, which is in full bloom. It will continue on select weekends through September 13th, including this coming weekend, Labor Day weekend. The event features live local music, food trucks, a beer garden, a cut-your-own sunflower field, cornhole, pony rides, and a petting zoo. Organizers are encouraged visitors to buy tickets in advance as the festival heads into its final stretch of the season. And everybody's favorite topic, taxes and property tax bill. Lambertville property owners were reminded that property tax bills have been mailed. And yes, you do have to pay them. They're due on September 16th. The city posted the update on its municipal website. In some local sports news with the high schools, the 100 Central Red Devils kicked off their varsity football season with a home opener against Eastern last Friday. The Red Devils lost their season opener 17-14. And the North 100 and Lions field hockey team opens its new campaign after a very successful last season of 14 wins and 6 losses and 1 tie. Their game, if you're interested in catching it, is tomorrow at 4 p.m. It is an away game against Hillsboro High School. And Andy, it is time now for the 100 and Notables.
0: Okay.
1: There's only one this week.
0: Oh,
1: and it is Bradley M. Campbell.
0: Okay.
1: Bradley McAllerton Campbell was born on March 24th, 1961 in Northeast Philly. He is an attorney with degrees from Amherst and the University of Chicago. He served as a senior appointee in the Clinton administration and is regional administrator of the EPA Mid-Atlantic region. Nominated by Governor Jim McGreevy, Campbell served as a commissioner of the New Jersey Department of Environmental Protection from January 2002 to 2006, setting the nation's toughest stormwater and stream buffer standards, negotiating the Regional Greenhouse Initiative, and securing permanent protection for more than 800,000 acres of watershed land in the Highlands region. He later founded a law firm and co-founded Swan Creek Energy, and now serves as president of the Conservation Law Foundation.
0: Wow.
1: And that is your 100 and Notable for this week.
0: 100 and Notables. Thank you very much. And Joey Novick with local news and info from Tap Into and the Chronicle. And new 100 and Notables is heard every Monday here just after the 3:30 break. And I was at an event yesterday in Milford and ran into a guy named Jim, I think his name was. And he said he loves the 100 and Notables. Born and raised in Milford.
1: Yeah.
0: Lived in 100 County his whole life, his whole family, and he says he never knew there were so many cool people.
1: He had no idea.
0: From 100 County.
1: Well, I would venture to say that, Jim, you're probably one of the cool people. You just don't see.
0: Yeah, he might
1: be,
0: I was hanging with him yesterday. Okay, you're listening to the Let's Talk program. If you want to say hello, WDVR host at Comcast.net is the best way. And now, our friends Morgan Taylor and Michael Tiksinski are going to tell us about something going on this weekend. What's going on? Hey, Morgan.
14: I don't know. What have you heard? I'm not sure.
0: We heard...
1: We heard Vikings were coming to Frenchtown. I mean, that sounds weird. I don't know why they would be in Frenchtown.
0: Yeah, Vikings.
1: Can you confirm that?
14: Well, the reason that we have the Vikings, and this is a creation of our good friend Eric Fiorito, who's been part of the development and the growth of Riverfest over the years. But Eric came up with the idea of doing paper boat building as a way to engage the event in the river in a safe and environmental way made out of paper. And then off

0: this whole thing is that I had a grandson who raced a boat and came in second.
1: Oh, okay.
0: His whole year, so.
2: Right.
3: Hopefully this year he'll win. But anyway, that is one of our marquee events of the Riverfest.
0: So. Mm-hmm. But there's a whole lot more stuff going on. Yeah. And that's why you were here. So y'all tell us about what you got going on.
2: Yeah, I'd love to. So this, we're talking about Frenchtown Riverfest.
1: Mm-hmm.
2: We're, the event will be held Sunday, September 6th from 11 to 7. The primary event epicenters, if you will be Bridge Street. So it's smack dab in downtown Frenchtown and Sunbeam Lenape Park. The street will be totally shut down and filled with vendors, mostly local, and there'll be food vendors brought in, two stages for music all day.
1: Mm-hmm.
2: We'll go over more details on that in a bit, but just to give you a, paint you a picture of what the day will sort of look like.
1: Right. And what time does it start?
2: 11.
1: 11 until?
2: Yep, 11 to 7.
1: 7. Okay. And what time will the street be closed, actually?
2: Starting at 9.
1: 9.
2: Yep, okay. The entirety of Bridge Street will be shut down. Mm-hmm. You'll still be able to get around town and get to the bridge.
1: Mm-hmm.
2: Very easy to follow detour will be made available to everybody passing through town.
1: Mm-hmm. Okay, where can people find information? Are you on Instagram, Facebook, things like that about Riverfest?
2: Oh, yeah. Highly recommend everybody follows the Love Frenchtown social media pages. So we are on Instagram and Facebook. And all of the information is readily available on our website, which is lovefrenchtown.org. You'll follow the prompts to the Riverfest page, and we have everything you'll want to know listed there, from all of the vendors to parking information and the times of the different stages when different acts will be on.
1: Right.
2: Yeah.
0: Well, let's talk about the parking information first.
2: Sure.
0: Because it gets really crowded.
3: Parking.
0: You put on a great festival, so it's very popular and a lot of people show up.
3: Great problem to have.
0: It is.
3: Before
0: such
3: we,
0: a headache.
3: Before
0: right?
3: we put things in place to accommodate the parking, it was a bit of a challenge. Matter of fact, one time when our well-known retired police chief Al Carroca approached me in the middle of the street and said to me, 30 years I've been in this town, I've never seen this many people here. And I'm like, is that a good thing or a bad thing?
1: Right.
3: But no, we, you know, with the help of the local police department and their connections with Hunter County and the Office of Emergency Management, we've got some really good parking options in place. The primary place that we push people to the park is called Frenchtown Field. It's at 10th and Harrison. It's free parking. It's we have people there that will help you, you know, find parking if it gets crowded. We also have a free shuttle from there back into town. You can also walk. It's a beautiful walk. It's it's, you know, it's at 10th and Harrison and the events in town, so it's a 10 block walk, but it's a beautiful walk along the rail trail, and it's a nice way to enter in the Riverfest is to walk along the river. So so we have, that's our primary parking, but there is parking behind Frenchtown Hardware and Napoli's. There's a small park across the street. We have paid parking. It's run by the Lions Club at Cathy's.
0: Yep.
3: And there is public parking throughout town, but it's somewhat limited. So if you know, if you get there early, you can probably find some place in town, but you know, for easeability, if you go right to 10th and Harrison, you can park there, plenty of room, and then you can take the shuttle into town. There is also paid parking across the river at Schneiderwind's. That's a fundraiser for the Palisades High School wrestling program.
0: Oh, okay.
3: And you can park over there.
0: For those who don't know it well, it's the nursery right on the other side of the bridge.
3: Correct, and they'll have they'll have signs there. So, we were happy with the parking options that we've been able to create over the years. And last year was a banner year as far as turnout and the town health. So we were relieved. Another option we have is a bike valet. So if you want to park somewhere outside of town and ride your bike in, or you live nearby, you can ride your bike. We provide bike valet behind the Bridge Street Cafe, and that's manned all day, so you don't have to, you know, leave your bike unattended in a bike rack or worry about looking for some place to lock it up. That's manned from 10:30 till 7, so you can just drop off your bike, enjoy the event, and come back and get your bike.
1: Wow, sounds cool. Okay, let's talk about food.
3: Food.
1: What kind of food will there be? Now, all the places in Frenchtown will be open to?
2: Yeah, absolutely. Yeah. On a Sunday, you can bet everyone will be open and awaiting the Riverfest visitors. Mm-hmm. But we've also invited a few to join us just to sort of supplement the excess of visitors. Mm-hmm. We will have Clam Jam returning with us this year, and they offer, they have a bunch of seafood options. They'll also be, we'll have Delicious Bites also returning.
1: Okay.
2: They make fresh donuts. Hmm. And there's the Lions Club, which will be a fundraiser. They'll do hamburgers and hot dogs.
1: Okay.
3: Sausage.
2: Primarily, I think sausage and peppers as well. Mm-hmm. And we'll have Old City Kettle Corn, having popcorn and lemonade.
1: Mm-hmm.
2: And then we'll have Sasa Bien Afro-Caribbean food, which was a huge hit last year.
1: Okay.
2: And all of those will sort of be located over by the Bridge Street stage or mm-hmm. at the entrance of Sunbeam Lenape Park.
1: Okay.
2: Yeah, so that's where you can find all those food vendors. And like you said, on top of the amazing mm-hmm. restaurants that we already have in town.
1: Right. Mm-hmm. And WDVR will be there. I think we're going to be in the park again, as usual. So like Bill said, come on out. What about music now? There's several different places where you have music going on.
2: Yes. Yeah, so Sunbeam Park. Mm-hmm. Go ahead.
3: yeah, so we have two stages, and they're the same place that they have been for the last several years. There's one on Bridge Street alongside Finbar. That's the larger of the two stages. And then we have a smaller stage down in Sunbeam Lenape Park. Mm-hmm. And we start the event with a Lenape prayer at 11 o'clock down in the park.
1: Mm-hmm.
3: Then we have a the entrance of the Vikings. We'll do a little parade through town. And then we start the music. So at 11:45 down to Sunbeam Lenape Park, there'll be some Lenape drumming, and then there'll be a Travis, who does Eyes of the Wild, which is always a big hit for the young children. He talks about different animals and brings up animals, and we'll have a little display and a demonstration.
1: Right.
3: And then we have some music. We have Alyssa Sotol. These are all local musicians, and they may be familiar to everybody.
1: Yeah, I was Alyssa with me yesterday at the Milford event.
3: A gentleman named Bentley Holmes is being accompanied with Dan Casserly.
1: Mm-hmm.
3: And then Marie Bird, who performed last year with a big band, and she's all over the place, and she'll be doing a singer-songwriter.
1: Mm-hmm.
3: Well-known tattoo artist and local musician Rich Cahill and Gerard Bernard, who are all well-known local musicians.
1: Mm-hmm.
3: And then on the stage on Bridge Street, we have this is a first-time group, but they're also local, a group called Me at the Zoo. Fiesta Cubana was a group that came last year. They're up out of Yardley.
1: Okay.
3: We have Robert Mojave and the Great Collide, which is a group of local musicians and their parents. They performed last year.
1: Mm-hmm.
3: And then Mike Wojcik, who has played at the event for a number of years, well-known in the area, drummer. He has always performed on the small stage just himself, but this year he's playing with this band called the Canning Company.
1: Yes.
3: So he'll be up on the big stage. Miss Lori and the Saddletones, to have them. They were they performed at the first year I ran Riverfest 13 years ago. And they came back last year, and she wanted to come back this year. So we're happy to have her back on the stage. Christina Ward and her band, well-known musician out of Lambertville, just released a new album. She'll be on the stage. And then we close with our local love, Clover and Danny, and we'll have some musicians with them.
1: Okay.
3: At the end of the event, we will have... we've had drumming in the past, but a person who leads the drumming is not available this year, but we will have the fire dancing from 7:15 to about 8:15.
1: Right. And I remember every year they have, by each stage where the music is, a schedule on a big blackboard type thing of who's playing and what time.
3: Yeah, there'll be there's a big, we'll call it a chalkboard, but it's painted. But there's a list of the acts and the times at the entrance to Sunbeam Lenape Park, and then just alongside the stage on Bruce Street, there'll be... there'll be a list of the acts. We also have an MC on the stage, and I don't want to overlook him. His name is Bobby Waite. He works with Bucks County Magazine. His family owns Bucks County Magazine. He's a DJ. Big supporter of everything in the area, and he'll be entertaining the crowd in between acts with some music as a DJ, and also talking about the various things to see in town and vendors to visit. So he'll be part of the... part of the event.
1: Tell us about the boats now. What's going on with the boats? the race,
3: the paper boat building.
1: Yes, yes.
3: So just inside Sunbeam Lenape Park, they'll have a double tent, and they'll be dressed as Vikings, and anybody can come up. They are all skilled boat builders, and they will show you how to build your own paper boat. And then when they get to about 20 of them, they'll venture out into the river, and they'll release the boats, and we'll have and they just travel with the current of the river. And whosoever boat passes underneath the bridge first is the winner of that heat, and they get a token gift.
1: Right.
3: But they'll be out there all day. Usually they wrap up around 4 or 5. They're usually very tired by then. But, it's a great spectacle to witness and have to see to see everybody kind of like queue up on the bridge and cheer on their boats as they're floating down the river.
1: That's right.
3: It's a nice event.
1: Yes. You're listening to Let's Talk. We're speaking with Morgan Taylor and Michael Tiksinski about Frenchtown Riverfest this Sunday. So Eric will be there. Eric Fiorito, of course.
3: He's the lead Viking. Yes,
1: right.
3: Yes, he is. Okay. He will be there. Yes.
1: I think it was two years ago. He was in here and he bought me a Viking helmet.
3: Yes,
1: and,
3: yes, he did. He came in.
1: Right. I remember that. So, and this all starts at 11.
3: Starts 11 o'clock.
1: Right.
3: Yes, it does.
1: But okay. What else can you tell us about?
0: Well, I got a quick question, yes. Andy. As a matter of fact, because Michael's sitting over there with the Lenape Nation of Pennsylvania on his T-shirt. They just did a day every 4 years. I'm sure our listeners know because we've done this in the past. They weren't guests this year on their river journey, but every 4 years they do a river journey.
1: Right.
3: Yes, they
0: and
3: do.
0: And they did one this year.
3: Yes, they did.
0: I don't know if you were part of it or participated in it this year.
3: We were fortunate to host them again in town. This was the third sojourn that we've hosted them in town for an overnight, and we've the treaty siding and some drumming. We provided food for them. We had food donated from John at Tinicum CSA, which was a nice tie-in with the Lenape because, you know, he's growing his food in the same fields and the same dirt that they did for thousands and thousands of years. And then we had the contribution of several chefs in town, Finn Barr, Bridge Street Cafe, and Chez Danielle. They took the food that John donated and they made food for the Lenape. IGA donated some chicken. And then they spent the night in the park. Some of them did, and then many of us joined them on Monday for the sojourn down to Point Pleasant. Mm-hmm. So they had a nice event. So they will be at the event. They have a booth. They will do some drumming, and as I said, they do open the event with a Lenape prayer at 11 o'clock in Sunbeam Park.
0: Yeah, and for those of you who are listening to the radio station or listening to the show and you're hearing this and you aren't familiar with it, consider this an invitation to walk up to the Lenape and ask them about it because it's a long, long... At one point... It's fair to say that the Lenape have been here for thousands of years. How many thousands we can debate, but they've been here for thousands of years. So they're an integral part of this region for a long time. And like, if you're not familiar with it, walk up and learn the history and connect yourself with a long piece of the past for us.
1: Yes,
2: we're very fortunate that they join us every year and they contribute some really beautiful things to our event.
3: Yeah, yes, they do.
1: Right. And okay, so now tell us again, social media, where people can find out all this information.
2: When all else fails, look up Love Frenchtown.
1: Love Frenchtown. Okay.
3: You're more than welcome to call me at Frenchtown Home and Hardware. Right. I also share all the postings, so social media, Instagram, Facebook, you'll be able to get the information.
1: Okay.
0: Is it lovefrenchtown.org, lovefrenchtown.net, what?
2: .org. For our website, and then our social media handles are Love Frenchtown.
0: Okay.
1: Because like Michael, I hit Michael and Michael, his email comes up and Morgan, I'm looking at Morgan, you're not there. It's Love Frenchtown. It's like, gotta remember. It's like, I know I have an email somewhere here.
0: Well, you know, by the way, since you're there, I just learned this today. Are you aware that you may travel in leisure 20
2: years? Oh, yes, we are.
1: Oh, yeah.
0: Would you happen to know
2: We're
0: about
2: floored.
0: That?
2: Oh, yeah, yeah. No, that was amazing news to get two weeks ago. Yeah, Travel and Leisure named Frenchtown the best
0: small
2: town in America. Yeah, for arts and culture. Yes. I mean, we were blown away by that.
1: Yeah.
2: Amazing.
3: Free publicity is always welcome.
2: Yeah, no doubt.
3: The timing of it was good.
1: Perfect.
3: It has us a little I said to Morgan, you know, we had 50,000 likes on our social media. Wow. And I said, we could go from being really liked to unlike after Riverfest. So we'll see how many people show up.
1: Better make sure. Right.
3: For us. Yeah. Right. Good problem to have, though. We were flattered with the free publicity.
1: Yeah. I've subscribed to Travel and Leisure magazine since like 50 years ago, I think. It's a great magazine. Yeah. And I saw that. It's like, wow. I thought that was really cool. So, all right. So tell us once again, okay, music, lots of music, and the music will be all day, like one stage and then the other stage. Is that how you do it, I think?
3: Yeah, it's staggered so that there's music at, you know, there's an overlap of about an hour, but, you know, it's like 11:45 to 12:30, and then like, so there's music going at all times on either stage, and they overlap for about a half hour.
1: Right, right. And all local
3: friends. So if you
1: wanted
3: to see a little bit of both, you can do that. Yeah.
1: Oh, yes, yes. And I usually do. I'm running around like a nut all day.
3: Yes.
1: but that's kind of like what I do anyway.
3: Well, you know, I continue to sing your praises and the promoting that you do in the Delaware River Valley for all things related to theater art. So thank you.
1: Yeah, Frenchtown is such a cool place. And a lot of my local friends, Mike and Clover and Sundream and Alyssa and people who have been here with us on WDVR too, local. So you said you had some other bands that weren't so local though, right? Who's the one coming from Yardley or something?
3: Well, the Fiesta Cubana is a group that joined us last year, so they're on the river, so to speak.
1: So okay, so that's
3: local,
1: still,
3: but that's the furthest distance that a band is traveling. Yeah.
1: Mm-hmm. Okay, and anything different this year from the past? Anything radically different that you got going on this year, or no?
3: You know, no. That's a really good question, and we kind of take a lot of pride in the fact that we've got something that works.
1: Right.
3: It works for the town. It works for the vendors. It works for the stores. People come to town. They spend money, and there's always this interest in making things bigger and better. Mm-hmm. And we're not interested in doing that. We have an event that fits well with the town, and people like it. They know what they're going to experience, and there's no need for us to add anything to it. Mm-hmm. And we're happy with the results, the feedback we get every year.
1: Yeah.
3: It took us a while to get the buy-in from the community. The community for a while kind of felt that this event and many events were focused on the businesses, and it was time for them to kind of shut their doors and hunker down and wait it out.
1: Right.
3: But now they embrace the event. We have many, many people from the community who want to volunteer and help us. We could not do what we do now without the volunteers from town. So we're very happy with the size of the event. So no new bells and whistles.
1: Right. If it ain't broke, don't fix it, right?
3: Yeah.
2: Right.
1: There you go.
2: Yeah.
1: Okay.
2: And just spinning off of what Mike was saying, too, like this event is not only made possible by the support of the community, but also our event sponsors. I mean, the borough is a humongous help in, helping us make this happen.
1: Mm-hmm.
2: We also have Caldwell Banker Hearthside. They're a sponsor with us this year. Stem Brothers. And HJ Updike Lumber, which is they're both just outside of Frenchtown, and they're always supportive of all of our events, and we couldn't thank them enough for that.
1: Mm-hmm. Okay. And there's no cost?
2: No, it's free to attend.
1: Right?
3: We encourage people to buy t-shirts, and it's always been, every year it's a financial challenge for us because we make our vendor fees affordable so that we can support and showcase local artists.
1: Right.
3: We strongly believe in paying our bands fairly.
1: Mm-hmm.
3: We don't believe in the motto like, well, they get free exposure, they're artists and they deserve to be paid fairly, and we want people to come to town with their money and spend it in the stores and spend it with the vendors.
1: Mm-hmm.
3: And we're happy with that combination. It's a struggle for us, and we're very, very appreciative of our sponsors and particularly the local government who's really made this possible for us to continue having this event.
1: Right. Okay. And so once this is over, so Sunday, Monday is Labor Day. Okay, when are you going to start looking at next year's event?
3: Well, I'm fortunate that usually I have the lineup for the next year already set by the end of the event the previous year.
1: Okay.
3: I have a lot of interest. And same with the vendors. We do not have to solicitate, right?
1: Right.
3: They just come
2: not
3: in.
2: Not much, yeah. I mean, we sort of just tell them, we're sort of open, accepting applications, and they flood in, which is amazing.
1: Wow.
2: Yeah.
3: Bravo. Yeah, it's been
2: really good.
3: 22 years.
1: Yeah.
3: And credit goes to Cleo from Alchemy, who was her idea 22 years ago.
1: Wow.
3: I was fortunate to take over 13 years ago, and we've grown it slowly over the years, and I really couldn't do it over the last 3 or 4 years without Morgan. You know, we work well together. We have the responsibilities divvied up, and comes together every year.
1: Nothing
0: like a team.
1: Thank you very much. Morgan Taylor from Love Frenchtown and Michael Tiksinski from Frenchtown Home and Hardware, but also the...
3: Thank you.
1: You do so much for the town, too. I always try to stop in and see Mike when I'm in there, you know.
3: Yes, you do. And Chris Poe does as well, so I always appreciate the visits. Poe.
1: And so Morgan Taylor is leaving, but Morgan Graybar is from Lambertville, women's clothing designer, is coming on next.
3: The Morgans are not done. We got
1: to go. Got two Morgans today here on Let's Talk. Don't forget, all this information will be on the Let's Talk WDVR Facebook page. And come out to Frenchtown's Riverfest this Sunday. WDVR will be there. Morgan will be running around. Mike will be running around, I know. So we'll see you then. You're listening to Let's Talk. 4:30, Dr. Atul Rayo will be here speaking with his brother, Dr. Aaron.
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0: And welcome back to hour two of Let's Talk. Still 75 degrees, and again, showers and stuff the rest of the week and tonight and tomorrow.
1: Pretty gloomy, Andy.
0: Yeah, it doesn't look so hot.
1: Until we get to Friday.
0: And Friday looks like 81 and sunny, so just hang in there. We could always use the rain, and not much you can do about the weather except complain about it. We want to thank Paul for your email. He said next week we'll be hosting Let's Not Talk. Do you know this person?
1: I don't, but Morgan, thank you very much.
0: No, I think Morgan might know this person. Someone just made a nice donation to WDVR Spring Fund Drive.
1: Thank you.
0: And let's see, we heard from David. Riverfest has no gutter or window vendors. Okay. And
1: well, call them and talk to them.
0: Yeah, get somebody in there. And we just heard from our friend Joe from Union Beach, Plant Health Organics. Hey, gang, happy Monday. Just a tad humid today, but happy that fall's just around the corner. Yes. Heading to Frenchtown Riverfest, as I always do this Sunday. Will I see any of you? You'll see all of us, hopefully. Hope to see you there. Have a great week.
1: Yeah, Joe, come by the tent and say hello. We'll all be there.
0: Yes, thank you very much for your emails. WDVRhost@comcast.net is the best way to reach us here. And now, Morgan Graybars from Morgan Graybars in Lambertville. Good afternoon, Morgan.
2: Hi, Andy. Thank you so much for having me.
0: Good to see you. And I know we've spoken before, and I think at Shadfest I stopped in and was hanging with you. Or the night before Shadfest it was. The music thing at the park.
2: Yes.
0: That's when I stopped in. And
1: the music thing in the park.
0: Yeah, there was like my friends Ruby West, Brittany was playing there, Daniela Fischetti, some other friends were playing the kickoff for the weekend of Shadfest or something. I think it was a Friday night, and I was there, and I saw you were still open, so I stopped in and
2: I'm always
0: chatting.
2: Open.
1: You know what, Andy, before you go any further, I just have to tell people who are out there in radio land, it's really a shame that you don't have a camera in the studio, because Morgan is here in brilliant yellow, looking fantastic.
2: Oh, thank you so much.
1: we should have a camera for you.
0: Yeah, really,
1: that'd be great.
0: Okay, so tell us a little bit about yourself, first of all. Where did you grow up and things like that?
2: Yeah, well, I had to wear something fabulous today. I wasn't sure if there would be a camera, but I know that radio doesn't necessarily lend itself to fashion. But I'm super excited to be here today. So my name is Morgan Graybars. I own a clothing shop located at 10 North Union Street in Lambertville, New Jersey. And I am a fashion designer. I am 26 years old, and at my shop, I design all of the clothing myself, and my employees and I sew all of it there. And as for style, yes, yeah, we make everything there. I work all the time. But I would say that my style is definitely very glamorous and funky and fun, and hopefully something that you wouldn't see everywhere else.
0: Right. So. Okay, when did you first start doing this?
2: I've been sewing since I was a little kid, so I used to actually design clothes for my Barbies.
0: And okay, that's a good start.
2: That was how I started sewing, and it was really always my passion. I would say we knew since I was maybe 4 or 5 years old. We actually have a photo hanging in my shop of me when I was a little kid, and I was holding a poster that said, "My dream is to be a Klotz designer," because I didn't know how to spell clothes designer. And that lives in my shop, and I just somehow stayed steadfast in that passion throughout my youth, my schooling, and no one was really surprised when I went to New York City to attend the Fashion Institute of Technology for college.
0: Okay, and so when you first came out of there, came back to Lambertville?
2: I actually went to Moore School after I went to FIT. So I got a BFA in fashion design from FIT, and then I went straight through to get my MBA from NYU Stern with a specialization in fashion and luxury industries. Mm-hmm. And after that, I came back to Lambertville to start my business.
0: Okay. And when did you actually start to open up the business?
2: I opened up the business in September of 2024. I graduated from MBA in May of 2023. And in between there, I needed to make all of the money necessary to start my venture. So I waitress at the Cock and Bull restaurant in Peddler's Village, and that was how I funded my business.
0: Oh, yeah, I know it well, yeah. Okay, and so tell us, what do you do? What's a typical day? How do you go to work? Do you still automatically just sit down and start designing things, or how does that work? You get inspiration from somewhere and... Or do you get requests from people say, make this for me? What's the most way you get the most of your work?
2: Well, I would say that so there's two pieces to my business. There's definitely the ready-to-wear business, where you find things that are a little bit elevated and funky, but you could still wear to a regular party. You could wear it to work, to your everyday, to dinner. And then I also have the custom business, where I make wedding dresses, mother of the bride, mother of the groom, prom, and those are definitely more involved process where I work with the customer. But as for my inspiration, I would say that it comes from everywhere. It's not necessarily a linear process for me as it is in school. So sometimes I find fabrics that I absolutely love and I know exactly what I want to do with them. Sometimes they sit around in my closet for 3 years until I figure out what it's supposed to be. Sometimes I have an idea and I'll get a vision of something just because I've consumed so much fashion over my life. And sometimes I'll see things that inspire me in my life, in art or out, or I'll see a piece of clothing and I'll think it would be better if it was this way and had this fabric. So I get inspiration from anywhere and everywhere, I would say.
0: Okay. Now, how do you choose when you're going to make a piece? What size? You make different sizes and things to fit everybody, or how does that work?
2: I make all different sizes. Okay. So on the rack, we run up to 12 or extra large, but if I have more of the fabric, I will make the piece for you to measure at no extra charge. That's something that's really, really important to me, because I want to make as many people feel beautiful and special as possible, and I definitely want my clothes to be accessible and people to wear them.
0: Right. Okay. Tell us about your shop now. What are the hours, and where is it located, first of all?
2: Sure. My shop is located at 10 North Union Street in Lambertville, and we are open every day except for Tuesdays. So we are open 11 to 6 on Sunday through Thursday, and then Friday and Saturday we are open 11 to 7.
0: Okay. And do you have a website? Are you on like Facebook, Instagram, things like that?
2: I am, yes. Mm-hmm. On Instagram, I'm at Morgan Gray Bars, and G-R-A, B as in boy, A-R-Z as in zebra. I know it's a tricky last name. And my website is www.morgangraybars.com. That's where you can find me.
0: Okay. Now, do you get people that on your website or on Facebook or Instagram or somehow reach out to you and say, I'd like you to make something for me, a special, something very special, and... You can meet with them and decide what they want and help them?
2: All the time. That's definitely one of my favorite ways to work. Okay. I'm forever honored that so many people choose to wear my work for their most important occasions, their weddings and other people's weddings, children's weddings. So that I absolutely do custom work all the time. And people usually come to me when they're tired of buying dresses online and then sending them back because they don't fit or they don't work right.
0: Right. Okay. Now, I saw you working when I was in there talking to you the one time. So when you're at the shop, are you constantly creating?
2: For the most part, yes. Yeah. Mm-hmm. If you come by my shop and visit me, which I hope you do, you will likely see me either in the back cutting furiously with fabric scraps everywhere, or in the front working on one of my sewing machines, and all of my employees as well. And we have all the fabric bolts of all the pieces that are on the rack in the shop as well, and you can watch the pieces literally come off the sewing machine and go on the hanger, which I think is a rare experience that you can't really find everywhere these days.
0: That's true. That's true. How many other employees are there?
2: I have 4 employees currently.
0: Okay. And they all do what you do, or do they have different roles?
2: We also, right now it's just managing the demand and getting all of the orders filled and things like that. I'm definitely extremely interested in growing my business in the coming months and years, but at the moment we are all making every single piece right in my shop right now, and hopefully someday I'll be able to expand to factory production and things like that.
1: But how much space do you have?
2: 1,000 square feet. To be exact.
1: And so you've got 4 employees, you have a retail shop with on the rack clothes, and you do custom design, custom sews. That's a crowded little shop.
2: All my employees aren't there every single day, but it is crowded. And I think that people really enjoy looking, because it is a very open plan in my shop. A lot of people really enjoy coming and shopping, but then being able to peer in the back and see my creative mess that I refer to it affectionately and watch us work, which is, I guess, the draw. And another thing that we offer in my shop that really makes a difference, I think, is that we offer alterations on all of the pieces that I make in the shop. So if something isn't fitting perfectly, I can either make it for you, or I can shorten it, tighten it, loosen it, accordingly, because I just want everyone to feel their best in the piece.
0: Right. Okay, you're listening to the Let's Talk program. We're speaking with Morgan Graybars from Morgan Graybars, the shop in Lambertville at 10, is it?
2: 10.
0: 10 North Union, right across from like Under the Moon and
2: yes.
0: that area. Okay, so now, all right, I've spoken with singers, songwriters, authors, painters, sculptors and everything. Tell us about the process. You have this idea, you want to build something, or someone comes to you and says, create this for me. They usually have like what, a picture of something that they want, something like that? Is that how it works?
2: They often will tell me things that they like, certain specific colors that they need. I have a series of questions about their style, and they do often come with inspiration images of things that they were attracted to, and I usually go back to my sketchbook and combine all of those things into a variety of ideas that they can pick from to kind of kick off this process of going back and forth, of finding fabrics and taking measurements, making test garments before we end up with the final piece. So it is a process.
0: Right. And once you decide, again, like the fabric and the size and you know all that, how long does it take you to sit down and actually create this?
2: Everyone always asks me that. It truly, truly depends on the piece. A beaded gown is going to take a lot longer.
0: Right.
2: If people follow me on Instagram, I have become a little bit known for these videos of where I'll set the timer and try to make something really, really quickly.
0: Okay.
2: I've done it as quickly, a garment as 18 minutes.
0: Wow.
2: So it really, truly depends on the type of garment. But
1: speed sewing.
2: I am a speed sewer for sure.
0: Wow. Okay. When did you first learn how to sew? Your mom or someone down when you were a kid?
2: When I was a little kid, yes. Mm-hmm. My parents, I love them to death. I don't know how I got so lucky, because they truly believed in me from the very beginning, before there was anything to really believe in. And they understood that this was more than just a infatuation with fashion, that it was probably going to turn into something greater. So they got me sewing lessons when I was a little kid, and I had a sewing teacher that came out to my house and taught me how to sew. And I actually had my first runway show when I was 13 years old in the New Hope Solbury Middle School talent show. And I made these gowns that, looking back at them, were not made very well. But it was, I worked every single night for months and months on these gowns, and had some of the girls in my class model them in the talent show.
1: Well, cut you a break, because you were only 13.
0: You were 13.
2: Yes, yeah. Thank you.
0: Come on.
2: Thank you.
1: No. I mean, you know, I sewed when I was much younger, because my mom set me down and said, you're going to need how to sew things. And so she taught me how to use a sewing machine, but that was not exactly sewing classes. So that is really nice. Yeah, and I think the reason people ask you about how long it's going to take to do something, because a lot of us who have gone to tailors know that it's like, it's rare to walk into a tailor and say, hey, I need these alterations made. Can you get it done by 2 days from now? Because that will never happen. They are always like, it'll be like more like 2 weeks from now, or you know, depending on what you're having done. So I think this one, you probably get a lot of questions in terms of, oh, how long is this going to take?
2: I try my best. I've done it as quickly as same day for people before, because I do truly want everything to fit everyone as well as possible. So I try my best to be accommodating. It really does depend on the backup that you have of how many orders and everything. But I've been sewing a very, very long time. So it's second nature to me now, I suppose.
1: Talk about wedding dresses for a minute, because, you know, there are a lot of shows on TV about, I hate that dress, I love that dress. And I know when my daughter got married, it was, looking for a dress was not like an easy thing to do. And she had pretty specific ideas about what she wanted, and she was very fortunate. She found a dress, oddly enough, that was in a window that was meant to be a display that fit her perfectly. She had a couple of alterations done. But when people come into you about weddings, that's got to be a process. It takes a little bit of time, and I would imagine most brides have pretty clear ideas about what they want, or maybe not.
2: It really varies on a case-by-case basis. Some people know exactly what they want, and some people have no idea what they want, and it is my job as the designer to figure out what it is that will make them feel most beautiful. But there truly is nothing more rewarding in my career than watching someone put on an important piece of clothing and look in the mirror and smile, and you can tell that they truly feel beautiful in your work. So that, I think, is definitely the force that drives me. Of course, a wedding dress is probably one of the most important dresses that you would wear in your life. And I don't take that responsibility lightly of working with someone and having the honor to make that for them. But it is, you know, the same process as I would do with a prom dress or any other garment of working back and forth.
1: I have a question about, do you do men's clothing items? If you like suits or anything, do you do clothes for men?
2: I get asked that a lot. There's only so many hours in the day, but maybe someday. I've done a few custom men's pieces already, and if that's something that someone was interested, I certainly could work towards that.
1: They should come by. They should come in and talk to you.
2: Absolutely. Yeah. I definitely specialize in women's wear.
0: Okay. All right. So you mentioned you've made things pretty quickly sometimes. What's the longest it ever took you? Like, say you have a customer who's very fussy or this and that, and you start on something and then you change it somehow. Has it ever been like a long time that it took you to create something from start to finish?
2: Has it ever taken... It's tough to say because I work on so many different projects at the same time as well. Uh-huh. And I truly would never want my customers to feel that they are too fussy because mm-hmm. I recognize that these are very important garments and I want them to feel as beautiful as possible in mm-hmm. them. Maybe a few months, depending, but hours-wise, I don't really count the amount of hours that goes into every single dress. Right. But I don't be afraid to make, you know, suggestions and corrections because ultimately it's you that I want to feel as beautiful in the piece as possible.
0: Mm-hmm. Okay. So tell us now, what your store is, you have regular hours, you're off Tuesdays, so mm-hmm. you're closed Tuesday, stuff like that, and people can find you there. Do you have any ideas about like branching out, expanding, things like that? Are you so busy now that you're kind of like, find where you are.
2: That is the dream. I am always thinking big picture. I would love to have shops in other areas of the United States someday, maybe abroad. Mm-hmm. I truly feel that when I started my business, I didn't know exactly what it was. I knew my style, but I believe that a business needs a reason to exist aside from just making money. And when I started out, I wasn't really sure what it was that I wanted to say beyond sharing my art and sharing the pieces that I was making since I was a child. And when I first got my store, I noticed that every single woman, or almost every woman, that came into my store would immediately point out the thing that they hated the most about themselves. And I realized that a lot of people have their insecurities, as everyone does, but they have been fed this belief that they don't deserve pretty things or to feel beautiful about themselves because they don't feel that they are perfect. Mm. And I guess through my business, I want to share with the world that you deserve to be noticed. And, you know, there are things that are far more important as a woman than the way that you look, like your education and your experiences, your relationships. But I've often found that when you look good, you feel good. Mm-hmm. And when you feel good, you can accomplish the most incredible things. And that is definitely the message that through growing this business, I would like to share with as many people as possible.
0: Okay. Fashion-wise, who are some of your influences? Like, are there certain people that you really admire their work?
2: Other fashion designers?
0: Yes.
2: Absolutely. I've always loved Alexander McQueen, Jeremy Scott. I love Moschino. Versace has always been one of my favorite brands. And I think some of that shows mm-hmm. through the work that I do and the inspiration that I have. But I also am very inspired by my customers. And I design things that I think they would like. Right. I have mm-hmm. all ages, all sizes. So I try my best to keep my work classy and appropriate, but still fun and funky and glamorous. And it makes me so happy when my customers reach back out to me and tell me, you know, I felt so beautiful in this. I got so many compliments and it was great. And that is definitely what inspires me the most.
0: Okay. So when you go to work every day at the shop, are you constantly sitting there creating? Or, I mean, you have customers coming and going too. How do you deal with all that?
2: I have everything going on all at once every day.
0: okay.
2: I am usually behind my sewing machine. I am usually also speaking on the phone and helping customers, and my employees are also doing the same thing. And that's just small business life, baby.
0: Right.
2: Hey. We okay. do everything.
0: Right. Lambertville is such a great town. To, mm-hmm. So much going on. You get a lot of street traffic, I guess, too.
2: I do.
0: Don't you?
2: Absolutely.
0: Yeah. I mean, as opposed to people who know where you are and come looking for you, you know, yes. in that respect. So that's good. So, all right. I always ask like singers, songwriters, authors, artists and everything this question. If you weren't doing this right now, what would you be doing with your life? Do you have something when you were a kid that, you know, and then somehow this kind of took over and you're successful with it, so you stuck with it. But was there anything else that... Yeah.
2: It's tough to say. I may have been an attorney.
0: Okay.
2: My mom is an attorney, and okay. I took business law classes, and that was something that I was very attracted to.
0: Mm-hmm.
2: But I think the true answer is that I don't know why. I have known from the earliest times that I can remember that this is what I was going to do.
0: Mm-hmm.
2: And it's not that I thought I was going to go to fashion school and get a corporate fashion job. Ever since I was a little kid, I always knew that it was going to be my name on the wall and that I was going to have my own business,
0: okay.
2: and I knew exactly what it was going to look like. So mm-hmm. I think that there is just no fighting it, and that if I wasn't, you know, lucky and blessed enough to have the success that I have had thus far,
0: mm-hmm.
2: I would probably just be doing it at a smaller scale, but I could never see a version of my life without fabric scraps everywhere and threads being trailed all around the house and sequins in everyone's everything. So I think that this is just what I was put here for.
0: Okay. And you're doing what you love doing. That's great. And like they say, if you do something you love, you never really work a day in your life. Because you're creating, doing what you want to do.
2: I work as well, but
0: it's work.
2: There's certainly parts.
1: I really quarrel with that.
2: There will be days.
0: It is work.
2: There will be good days.
1: Put in the work. Okay.
0: No, they mean you're working at what you want to be working at, as opposed to, you know, some other job. Okay, so tell us again the websites and social media that people can find you on.
2: My website is www.morgangraybars.com. And my social media is at Morgan Gray Bars on all channels, and that is spelled G-R-A, B as in boy, A-R-Z as in zebra.
0: Right. Okay. Do you have any brothers or sisters?
2: I do. I have one little brother, and he made this donation that's popping up right here, which is very sweet. I'm very proud of him.
0: Okay.
2: Shout out to him.
0: Alrighty.
2: And yeah, just me and my brother and my wonderful parents.
0: Okay. And do you live in Lambertville too?
2: Yes, I live in New Hope.
0: Oh, New Hope, okay.
2: And mm-hmm. my shop is in Lambertville.
0: And the address is 10
2: North Union.
0: Yes. And very easy to find if you're walking around there. And if somebody pops in and says to you, hey, I need something, you know, I want this, how soon can you have it? Are you able to kind of put something together quickly?
2: Absolutely. I do my best to accommodate everyone's deadlines. Mm-hmm. And yeah. if I can't, then I will, you know, do my best to make a solution that...
0: Right.
2: Works for everyone, but customer service is something that's very important to me.
0: Oh, yes, of course. Mm-hmm. All right. We just got an email, disabled vehicle, Route 31 southbound at Molasses Hill Road in Clinton Township. Always have to let you know about this stuff. Blocking a southbound lane of travel near Molasses Hill Road. Use caution. 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All this information will be on the Let's Talk WDVR Facebook page later on. Anything else you'd like to tell us about yourself or the shop or...
2: Absolutely. So we are celebrating our second anniversary at my shop. I can't believe it's been 2 years that I've had my store in Lambertville. And we are throwing a big birthday bash for my shop on September 18th. It's going to be an open house from 6 to 10 p.m. It's a Friday night. And I would love it if you would all come out and visit my shop and we could see you there. And I will be dropping my new fall collection that evening as well.
0: Oh, okay.
2: There'll be lots of new things to see.
0: Alrighty. And that'll also be on the Let's Talk WDVR Facebook page and all the WDVR radio stations info. So once again, that's Morgan Graybars. It's at 10 North Union Street in Lambertville, and find you on most social media and things like that. And what's going to happen at this birthday party? Anything, you know, music or this and that? You can have different things.
2: We have lots of things. We have little hors d'oeuvres and mm-hmm. champagne, and people can shop the new collection. I'm so excited about my new fall collection. I'm dropping some new things that I'm very excited about that are currently a secret, but something that I've always loved to do is designing my own fabrics that are specific to the New Hope Lambertville area and New York City. And that's just a little teaser, I guess, but I guess you'll have to come out on the 18th and see what it is that I've been cooking up recently.
0: Okay. And so, yeah, you still have a connection to New York City.
2: I do, yes. I go to New York City all the time, and that has always been a huge part of my inspiration, my education, and the time that I spent there, and I think that's very evident in the clothing that I design. Mm-hmm. But I love designing things that I consider to be a souvenir to this area that will always be my home and the place that I love the most.
0: Okay. All right. Thank you very much, Morgan Graybars. And check out WDVR. Let's Talk WDVR on Facebook. All this information will be there right after the 4:30 break. Dr. Atul Rao will be here with his last Monday of the Month segment. He's going to speak with his brother, Dr. Aaron Rao, and the subject is Staying Alive, Navigating Elderly Healthcare. You're listening to Let's Talk. Thank you very much, Morgan.
2: Thank you.
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0: Okay, and we welcome back to Let's Talk. We have a lot going on. This week on Andy's Music Mix, 7 to 8, Kat Falsey will be here, local music promoter. She's introduced me to Mike Montre and Carmen Sclafani, who was here a couple of weeks ago, and always a lot going on Wednesday, Andy's Music Mix. Some events coming up in our area, September 3rd, Palmer Park Cruise from 4 to 8 p.m., Lehigh Valley region of the Antique Automobile Club of America. 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That includes live music. 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You can can never sit home and say there's nothing to do in our area. That's for sure.
1: You can't always just sit home, but you can't use that excuse that there's nothing to do.
0: No, yes. You can't do that. No. Okay, so now our new monthly segment, the last Monday of every month at 4:30. Our friend Dr. Atul Rayo is here. Hello, Atul. How
6: are
0: you doing?
6: How are you? Nice to see you guys again.
0: Good to see you.
6: Back here.
0: Yes. And so we have. First, I have to ask you. A month ago was about the operating room.
6: Uh-huh.
0: And today it's about, are you always picking like songs that go with your
6: segment? Oh, absolutely. Yeah. I figure it's radio is the only venue that we can do that in now.
0: Okay,
6: so
0: good.
6: I'm trying to, this is my throwback to radio days. So
0: good. Okay.
6: Every segment I'm titling an actual song title. So.
0: Well, I do have the song ready for the end of the show.
6: Fantastic.
0: So, okay. And who are we going to speak with today?
6: So today I have somebody who has amazing genetics, let's just say.
1: So you've known your whole life.
6: My whole life.
0: A long time,
6: I've known,
0: right?
6: Yeah. This is my brother Arun Rao, and he's a geriatrician specializing in geriatric medicine.
0: Mm-hmm.
6: So I thought this would be a very interesting topic to discuss a little bit. As you know, this is sort of a forum where I get to talk about aspects of medicine that I don't necessarily know details
0: right.
6: about.
0: Okay.
6: We train in a focused field, and then you lose sight of everything else. So it's fun for me to talk about this, because even though he is my brother, I don't know exactly what he does. So it's so wanted to welcome you, Arun.
16: It's good to be here. Thank you.
6: I think I'd probably want to start with, you know, the burning question, which is, you know, what was it like growing up in a household with such an inspirational younger brother?
16: Oh, so you took the question that I sent you, right? Except you put younger instead of older.
6: Right. No, what I wanted you to start with is to talk about geriatric medicine. Can you sort of tell us what exactly is geriatric medicine, and how does that differ from general internal medicine? Because a lot of internal medicine or general medical fields deal with the geriatric population.
16: Yes.
6: And actually define what geriatric specifically refers to.
16: So the terms that often get confused are geriatrics, geriatrician, and gerontologist. All of those basically pertain to care or some type of study for older adults. Geriatrics and geriatric medicine is specifically the practice of medicine to take care of older adults. And you're right, you know, most people who go through training, whether it be a surgeon or internal medicine or family practice, we'll see patients who are older just by the nature of our population. And however, geriatric medicine and geriatric specialists take additional training to really address the medical and other problems that you see specifically in older adults. And so it's really a doctor for older adults.
6: Now, that means there is overlap, i.e. a family practitioner or general internist will do some of the things you do, but I guess what sets you apart, you as a field, I mean, apart, and what sort of services do you offer that, you know, a general internist may not be as sort of skilled or trained to do or even diagnose?
16: Everything. We are the answer to the world. So geriatricians, I think it's really by nature of our training, and if you talk to most of the people who go into geriatrics, it's kind of something that's in them. You really want to put pieces of a complex puzzle together. You know, it's not just the medical, it's the medications. And I think one of the core parts of geriatric medicine is what we call the functional status, which is what a patient can do for themselves or what they're having trouble for themselves, because that speaks a lot to prognosis as to what's coming down the pike and how this person is going to do in the face of medical situations. But the other things that geriatricians really kind of enjoy doing is and get trained in is really bringing in psychosocial aspects of medicine and working with a team. We're very comfortable kind of working with a team, not just of physicians, but therapists, physical, occupational, speech, nurses, wound care specialists, social workers, psychologists, recreational therapists. I mean, you name it, we know how to kind of navigate care in a team such that a patient is really kind of cared for on all fronts.
6: Now, part of that psychosocial aspect, I assume, is the families. So
16: yeah.
6: A lot of these conditions, there is an involvement with families that is unique, correct?
16: Yeah, so I often joke that just like geriatrics, a big part of geriatrics sometimes is wound care. And you take off the Band-Aid of a wound and you see this festering wound and you just kind of want to push everything back. But It's kind of with geriatrics, you take the Band-Aid off of 70 years of family dynamics and you see everybody kind of coming at you and you want to put that back. But it's really, there is critical family involvement. I mean, one of the things that you have to understand and a big misconception is that a lot of geriatricians take care of frail older adults. And that's a picture that we have going around the community that, oh, you get to be 65 and you're like Grandpa Simpson. But the reality is that the majority of people in the community who are above the age of 70, 65, who are the people who might go see a geriatrician, are pretty robust and active and maintaining a good life. And so their families might not be as involved. But maybe when

0: pathway. So you talked about, you know, we typically think of the frail person or patient only as being managed by the geriatrician, but you're saying that, you know, some of the younger, more robust, vibrant people may benefit from an early sort of building of a relationship with a geriatrician. But who's going to navigate that and say, hey, patient X, that's not a HIPAA violation. I don't think there is anybody named X.
1: Patient X, be quiet over there.
0: But no, how do you say that to, who's the one that says, well, is it the internist who's managing them primarily, their family care doctor, or is it, you know, is it word of mouth? Is it family? Who gets them to you, I guess?
1: So I think that's the question of when do you need a geriatrician?
0: Yeah.
1: Like, when do you need a geriatrician to step in? And I think there's two answers
0: to that. I want
1: an
0: exact age.
1: So traditionally, geriatrics and geriatricians start taking care of patients, you know, at the age of 65, because that's when people become eligible for Medicare. The reality is that there's a ton of 65, 75-year-olds out there who are very robust, active, and maintaining, you know, a good lifestyle. They might not need a geriatrician. However, what I would say is the two things to get you to a geriatrician. One is if you're older and you're robust and you're independent and you're doing well, and you just kind of want to get a sense as to what are the things that you might need to be doing or thinking about or asking to forecast down the line. To prevent, you know, badness, so to speak, down the line, and to combat what we call frailty. And frailty is a loaded term because it has a very negative connotation, but from a physiologic standpoint, there's a true definition of frailty, which happens to all of us, no matter how old we are. You know, it just takes us longer to bounce back from something as we get older. And that's just a physiologic process. So a healthy older adult who just wants to kind of figure out what they need to plan for to kind of successfully age, so to speak. The other person that I think benefits from a geriatrician is really the complex older adult, the one with multiple medical problems, multiple doctors, who is kind of getting bounced around in and out of hospitals, in and out of nursing homes, just not getting better, might probably has some functional impairments, needing some help in the community, might have some cognitive impairment setting in. And so you need somebody to kind of tie all those strings together and be the coordinator to kind of talk with the cardiologist, for example, and say, hey, you guys prescribed X, Y, and Z medicine. This person's kind of fallen all the time at home and, you know, is lightheaded and dizzy. Can we ease back a little bit? Or the surgeon who says, I want to take out, you know, the gallbladder. Well, I think the gallbladder surgery is going to be fine, but we need to think about the pre-surgery period, the actual surgical procedure, and how they're going to recover. You know, I've taken care of older adults with advanced dementia who the dermatologist wants to shave off a skin cancer. That's good, and that's all helpful. But unfortunately, a person with severe cognitive impairment might not know how to adhere to the wound care that you need after the biopsy. And so they start picking or scratching, and then they end up with an infection or a complication. And so you need to forecast all of this stuff. And so that's kind of another point where a geriatrician might come in.
0: Well, that's interesting. This latter part that you talked about, I sort of would call more management of sort of current condition versus preventative, which is what the first thing. And
1: right.
0: I hadn't really thought that a geriatrician would be involved in preventative care. I would think that would be more in the realm of the primary care or intervention, I mean, family practice person.
1: Well, I think that if you think of preventative care traditionally, we think of the vaccinations, the mammography, the colonoscopy, all those things that we recommend for adults.
0: But there's specific geriatric
1: preventative care from a geriatric standpoint is probably not only those, but it's also how can we get you on a path to age successfully or kind of move forward smoothly. I think a third thing for geriatrics, and you kind of alluded to this in your question, is palliative care.
0: That was my next.
1: You know, I think there's a big movement here in palliative care, and I think it's been a good movement, especially in the hospital systems.
0: So can you, before you go further, define sort of palliative care versus hospice versus, you know, end of life care, just so everybody kind of is on the same page.
1: Yeah. So palliative care is really medical care.
0: And do you say palliative or palliative? Because I say
1: it depends
0: palliative.
1: On what part of the country you're in. Yeah.
0: Tomato.
1: Palliative care to me, and I've been in practice now for 26 years, and I look back at palliative care. Palliative care is really good medical primary practice, right? It's getting to know the patient, getting to know what chronic medical conditions they have, getting to know what symptoms and issues.

0: issues are bothering them, and what are their priorities in life at this point for care, for not only medical care, but for general life? And how do we tweak the medical care to meet that as their diseases kind of progress? So palliative care is not giving up on somebody, it so to speak, which is the worst thing to say, you know.
1: Well, I think that's why I wanted.
0: That's why a lot of people think about it. Yeah. Palliative care goes along with regular care. So you can have a patient who has a lung cancer and is getting chemotherapy or radiation or is planned for surgery for the lung cancer. Palliative care can go along with that in the sense that the palliative care aspect of it is taking care of some of the symptoms that come up, answering some of their questions, their fears, trying to help them prognosticate what's going to happen, coordinating the care with the oncologist and the radiation oncologist or whoever is involved and saying, hey, this is not as important to this patient at this point, and I'm seeing X, Y, and Z go on. We need to pay attention to this. Hospice is kind of a very far end of palliative care in the sense that hospice is kind of end-of-life care when you've started to reach a path on your chronic medical conditions for which you say either I don't want to go undergo further treatment, or there might not be further treatment available, or you've kind of just said that this is it. I really want to prioritize being at home, being comfortable, etc. And hospice, the reason people get scared about hospice is 6 months. And I think every time I talk about hospice with patients, I say, I'm going to mention the word hospice, and then we're going to take a step back because it's going to scare you because you're going to think that I'm putting a stamp on 6 months. It's not that.
1: Why is it 6 months?
0: So to be eligible for hospice benefits under Medicare, you need to have a certification of a terminal illness, which means a doctor has to say that there's an illness here that has a life expectancy of 6 months or less. That being said,
1: no, you're not held to that as a patient.
0: You're not. No.
1: If you make it to 6 months in a day,
2: thank you so much.
3: Goodbye.
2: Both the doctors, thank you. Clarify.
0: There's a penalty. No. So basically, what that means, from my perspective as a physician, when we start talking about hospice, I look at the patient in front of me and I ask myself, would it surprise me if this patient passes away in the next 6 months? And if I tell myself, yes, I would be surprised, you know, maybe we're not there yet. Maybe we don't need hospice yet. Maybe there are other palliative interventions that we can do to make them comfortable. Whereas if I say, you know what, this is a person who's been in and out of the hospital 7 times. They've had, you know, recurrent complications. They're just not doing well. They're not eating. They're falling. They need help going to the bathroom. I don't know that I'd be surprised that something's going to happen. Then I say, maybe hospice is a benefit. Now, I've had patients, and that's how I kind of determine the 6 month life expectancy. Once you're enrolled on hospice, I've had patients on hospice for 2 years, 3 years at a time. As you know, our dad was on hospice, and he was on hospice for a year and a half.
1: Yes.
0: So it's not a 6 month deadline.
1: What is so when a patient of yours, you have that discussion and they, in conjunction with your discussion, elect to go down a hospice route. Now, what is your role? Because hospice, you relinquish a lot of medical care, correct?
0: So,
1: by definition, you're sort of resigning to the fate in some ways and making the last days more acceptable.
0: I wouldn't use the word resignation.
1: Okay.
0: And I think I think a lot of things that we throw around in medical parlance, so to speak, you know, we're giving up the fight. We're resigning. We've kind of thrown in the towel. We want aggressive care. We want everything done. I think that when you talk about hospice and especially towards the latter stages of kind of palliation and stuff like that, I think you have to understand that you're really shifting the focus. We're going to be aggressive. We're going to be just as aggressive to get you comfortable and get you the things that you need, as aggressive as intubation or, for example, being connected to a mechanical ventilator are concerned. I think it's just a shift of focus of care. And the patient has kind of accepted, or the patient's family has accepted, that we have a condition here that's not going to get better, that's going to only get worse, that's going to take away quality of life, that's going to take away independence or dignity and things like that. And the patient has said that if I was going to be in that situation, I don't want to pursue all these other things and tests and blood tests and being poked and prodded and CT scans and all this kind of stuff.
1: Right.
0: So in terms of the relinquishing care, what happens is that when you enroll on a hospice benefit, you go to Medicare Part A hospice. And yes, you do not have to relinquish your primary care physician, but most of the times you're not going to be seeing the cardiologist or the oncologist or the vascular surgeon or whoever.
1: But your role would be as the primary care person.
0: The primary care provider is going to oversee the care of the hospice patient and kind of work with the hospice team to make sure that the patient is getting what he or she needs.
1: So you're pretty intimately still involved with those patients. Yeah.
0: And a primary care provider in the community has a choice. In my practice, I usually stay involved with the patient. Primary care, every hospice agency, hospice is much more run by nursing because it's very symptom care or approach. But there's always a medical director and a supervisor in a hospice agency who can oversee the care. So some primary care providers can hand it over to the hospice medical director.
3: 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Dr. Atul Rao is here, and today we're speaking with...
1: my brother, Dr. Arun Rao, geriatrician. No, this is very interesting to me because, I'm subject to the same sort of limited, narrow-minded view of what hospice entails and sort of the physician's role in hospice. But it's very interesting to know that, you're still very involved. So what about some of the complexity in dealing with patients and families? I know, in my practice, we sometimes deal with situations that we know as physicians are sort of inevitable, let's say. So they're uphill battles that we're up against fate and nature, and there's certain situations where the medical system can only do so much. And there are certain times where you know that as a physician, but you're their primary geriatric caregiver, and you broach a subject of hospice or type care with them, but they're very adamant against that. How do you sort of navigate those type situations?
0: So
1: without sort of being too opinionated here.
0: No, so I think that's actually another important aspect of a geriatrician. I mean, I think we are very comfortable and trained with difficult conversations and situations. And I think especially when you approach end of life issues, I think there's always going to be multiple opinions. One thing to always keep in mind is what does the patient in front of you want? Does he or she have the capacity to express and make those decisions? And if they do, then you need to honor those wishes. So, for example, I have conversations about do not resuscitate, for example, all the time with my patients and families. And what I tell them is, especially the children or the next generation of relatives that might be caring for them, you have to, if the older adult is expressing that they wish to be a do not resuscitate and they have the ability to express that, we need to respect that. That's their wish, that's their mind, that's their body, right? We might not want that for them. Think about when your parent says that they want to be a do not resuscitate as a child, you're like, So what does that mean? If you collapse in front of me, I'm not going to do anything and I'm going to watch my mom or dad die? The reality is yes, because that's what they chose. And the way I tell this to patients and families is that, ultimately this person is going to pass, no matter what we do. And who's going to be left? It's going to be us. And we're going to have another 30, 40, 50 years of asking ourselves, when so-and-so passed away, did I uphold their wishes? And did I advocate for them? And did I do right by them? Or did I uphold my wishes and do what I wanted? And which one's going to leave you feeling nasty for the next 30, 40 years? Even though that's not what you would have wanted, that's what this person in front of you wants for themselves.
1: Yeah, that's a very sort of real way of looking at it and sort of making people face harsh decisions, but stepping back and looking at it from a slightly different point of view. Mm-hmm. Interestingly, just as a segue, you mentioned, do not resuscitate. So just so people can understand, it's not an all or none when end-of-life care decisions are made. It doesn't have to be a absolutely nothing or full court press in terms of what we're offering them from a medical standpoint. You can tailor a little bit about how aggressive you want your medical care to be, correct?
0: Yes. So what I would encourage, if people are interested, and especially our older adults who have multiple medical conditions, and I talk about older adults with hypertension, diabetes, and arthritis. If you're 85 and you're living with this, you need to start thinking about something like this, even if you're completely fine. There's a form out there called a POLST, P as in Patrick, O-L-S-T. It's called Physician Orders for Life-Sustaining Treatment. You can get it on several websites. There's a Goals of Care Coalition of New Jersey that has the form on it, or you can go to POLST.org. And that kind of talks to what you were talking about, that there are different boxes there for different approaches and interventions that we offer in advanced situations. What would this person want, not want, et cetera?
1: Yeah, that's perfect. And that's what I sort of wanted to get you to talk about. I remember that discussion we'd had prior. Before I forget, I wanted you to sort of tell your path, what you're in now, because you're not just in a general geriatric standard practice. It's a little bit different and unique, and you forged this. So how did you get to where you are, and what do you do exactly now?
0: Okay, so so this is not the couch psychoanalysis question. So I was in practice for about 22, 23 years before I started to do what I'm doing now. I practiced in hospitals, outpatient practices, home care, assisted living, nursing home, hospice, end-of-life care. I mean, kind of you name it, I saw it. And what I realized was that as a geriatrician, one of my biggest jobs was to really educate and coordinate and kind of answer questions for patients and families, and that takes time. And unfortunately, right now, our medical system is not set up where you're going to have unlimited time as a physician to sit with patients and families and go over these things. And so what I decided to do was start a concierge house call practice. I don't accept insurance for my services, but if I order things, that can go through insurance. But I have all the time in the world to sit with my patients. I go to their houses. I don't have an office.
1: Well, that's quite unique.
0: And carry around a
2: Like an old-timey doctor.
0: Yeah. I am. I have a yellow North Face backpack, which is the equivalent of Marcus Welby's little bag that I used to carry around.
3: Very good.
0: But I coordinate a lot of care at home. I mean, I can get labs and x-rays and EKGs and all that kind of stuff done at home.
1: And so, what's the name of your...
0: It's called Geriatrics Planning and Solutions.
1: Yeah. And are you unique in that, or is that something that's... I know concierge medicine is sort of building up, but...
0: That's a whole show. That's a separate show.
1: That's a separate show. Yeah, well, we could.
0: Yeah, there is a big field of concierge medicine, but what I'm doing with concierge house calls and geriatrics, I think, is probably very unique.
1: That's a neat idea, and I really like that you attributed all your success to your younger brother, who was.
0: I don't think I mentioned your name once during this whole thing.
1: And just for the record, we don't have any other younger brothers.
3: It's just you. Okay.
2: Do you find yourself treating, you know, younger brothers as being delusional sometimes?
0: I mean, that starts from birth.
2: Well, okay.
3: Okay. All right. Thank you very much, Dr. Atul and Dr. Aaron. And the last Monday of every month at 4:30, as Dr. Atul Rayo's new segment with something different and a song to go with it.
1: Thanks again, Andy, and thanks for having
0: Thank you for having me. Yeah.
3: Thank you, and I will be with you Wednesday evening on Andy's Music Mix. I got Kat Falsey coming by live. She's a local music promoter. Check out WDVR's Let's Talk WDVR on Facebook, because all this information will be there. And your brother's website we can put there too, things like that, to let people know what area does he deal with mostly. You do.
0: So I'm actually based in the Pennington area, but I serve all of New Jersey, and I can go into Pennsylvania as well.
3: Oh, okay. Good to know. And stay tuned for Kathleen Connolly,
2: maybe
3: the Roadrunner, coming up next. And don't forget, next week, no Let's Talk. You have the pool party from 3 until 5 next week. Let's see, I wanted to mention a couple things. Kat Falsey will be with me this Wednesday evening, introduce me to a lot of good music folks, and talk about why it's important to promote live local music. October 7th, Sean Hopkins will be here. October 14th, Don Ellis and Rob Lanter. Come out to Frenchtown Riverfest Sunday. WDVR. Our tent will be there in the park, and you should come out and say hello. It's a big event. We'll catch you then. Thank you to all the guests, and thank you, Vass, for your donation today. Thank you, Joe and David and Paul, for your emails. I'll see you Wednesday evening on Andy's Music Mix. Thank you very much. Somebody help me.
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It's 5:03 p.m. And we have your local weather forecast and current conditions. 75 degrees outside of World Headquarters in Surgeonsville, New Jersey, under mostly cloudy skies. Scattered showers and thunderstorms possible the rest of the evening. Otherwise, mostly cloudy, low around 67. Tuesday, a slight chance of showers. Partly sunny. High of 88 degrees tomorrow. Tuesday night, chance of showers and thunderstorms. And otherwise, mostly cloudy, low around 68. And then Wednesday, chance of showers and thunderstorms. Mostly cloudy, high of 82 on Wednesday. Weather courtesy of the National Weather Service at Mount Holly, New Jersey, and WDVR. 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

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And we are inspired by our namesake, the one, the only, the original Jonathan Richman's proto-punk Roadrunner, doing exactly what we're doing, driving around at night, or in the evening in this case, with the radio on, keeping us company with some rock and roll. And which car are we in tonight? Well, I consulted the Plymouth Roadrunner Oracle, and since it's overcast, we've been advised to go with the 1970 hardtop in the color Limelight, that's FJ5, because it reflects massive amounts of light, even when the sun is hidden, making the car look like it's glowing from within. And it is, with you in it. And an overcast day also offers a little more quiet to let us fully appreciate the mechanical symphony of the menacing 383 horsepower V8 engine. We're going to be hanging around in this car until 7, and then it's time for me to drop you at the end of your driveway for the Bluegrass Horizon with Mike Wurstel, 7 to 10. Followed up by Mike Gain, No Balls of Yarn Mike Gain, from 10 to midnight with Roadside Attractions. And I have a question for you tonight, and I also have a way to help you answer it. Here is the question. What is the first thing you think of? The first thing you think of when you hear 1980. What's the first thing you think of when you hear 1980? 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Let's go!

the Blasters Barefoot Rock. We're going to be doing some barefoot rock next Monday, September 7th, at our Labor Day 4-hour pool party. Yep, that's next Monday already. 3 p.m. we get started next week till 7, 2 extra hours of partying in the Roadrunner, but this time in the Roadrunner swimming pool. And thanks to Andy, Bill, and the Let's Talk team for the extra 2 hours. And you might be able to still sneak in a request for next Monday's party. You can send it to me at wdvrhost@comcast.net. Before the Blasters, we heard the Cars from their 1980 album Panorama with Running to You. And we opened with Graham Parker from his 1980 album, The Up Escalator, Endless Night. Bruce on backing vocals. Major fan of Graham. Bruce one time said that Graham Parker was the only performer he would pay to see. It's pretty extraordinary. It is 5:21 p.m. And you're listening to Roadrunner on WDVR and WPNJ. I'm Kathleen, driving you around tonight in the 1970 hardtop color limelight, reflecting whatever light is out there under these overcast skies and making the car look like it's glowing from within, because it is with you in it. Tonight's question: what is the first thing you think of when you hear 1980? And it can be anything. It doesn't have to be music. The first thing you think of when you hear 1980. Email me, wdvrhost@comcast.net. And to spark your memory tonight, to bring those memories back, it's all 1980 from now until 6:30. Here's the B-52s.

0: going out to all the perfect cousins in the Roadrunner, Annie, Eileen, Chrissy, and Julie. That was the Undertones, My Perfect Cousin. And we heard B-52's... Ah! We heard B-52's Private Idaho at the top. We are in 1980 tonight until 6:30, jogging your memory so you can answer the question, what's the first thing you think of when you hear 1980? It could be anything, not just music. 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Be right back.
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I'm Kathleen, driving you around in the 1970 Plymouth Roadrunner hardtop color limelight. FJ5 glowing from within because you're in it. Tonight's question: what is the first thing you think of when you hear 1980? Doesn't have to be music, could be anything. WDBR host at Comcast.net. And we are playing all 1980 music tonight until 6:30 to remind you. Maybe it'll tickle your brain and you'll remember something you haven't thought about for a long time. Good to hear from John in Cape May with the exclusive Roadrunner Ocean Temperature Report, or the Tempura Report tonight. Are we having tempura for dinner, John? 77 degrees in the Atlantic, off the beach at gorgeous Cape May, New Jersey. Thank you, John. So nice of you to run out to the beach just before Roadrunner with your thermometer. Ron in Collingswood, having just delivered his daughter back to college, is now navigating empty nest syndrome. He has to figure out what to make for dinner on his own. Well, I think John has given you the answer, Ron. Tempura. Cousin Annie, answering what's the first thing you think of when you hear 1980. She said hair. 80s hair. That is unforgettable. Cousin Annie, you're right. Or London Calling, Annie says. Good backup. The Mars Hamster in Pittstown, 1980, reminds him of graduating from high school, Central High School of Philadelphia, when it was an all-boys school. And a few years after he graduated, they admitted girls. You missed them, Mars. Only by a couple years. Thanks, Mars. Doug and Mickey of the Crock Flock here saying fall 1980 was freshman year in high school with some great 80s music and too many bands to mention. Yes. We were very fortunate with all the music that we had in the 80s. Thanks, Doug and Mickey. Bill in Independence remembers graduating college and starting grad school. Art in Easton says 1980 was just 5-10 years ago, right? Sure feels like it. First thing that popped into Art's head was the year that he and his friends in college launched a daily newspaper. It was a scrappy little upstart. And it's still going strong today. Congratulations, Art. That's a great contribution. Darren Edward in Alpha first thought of his own band when he heard 1980. He was in an indie band, and he remembers that he might have been playing The Village in August 1980. Thank you, Darren. Ray in Lebanon likes hearing us talk about the mechanical symphony of the menacing 383 horsepower V8 engine in tonight's 1970 hardtop. Ray, I have a question for you. Maybe you're the only one that can answer this. How do they know it's equal to the power of exactly 383 horses? I need to know. Real deal, Rosie in Schnecksville, 1980. Makes her think of going from Catholic school to public school. Was that a good thing, Rosie? We need to know. Dorothy in Lebanon with the garage door report. A little muggy, but they want to enjoy the open door while they can. Don't say that, Dorothy. And Dorothy can't believe it's the last Monday before Labor Day. Neither can I. And she said it's the first day of this week and she can't wait for it to end already. Thanks, Dorothy. Dorothy also remembering graduating high school in 1980. Len in Doylestown has a wonderful memory.
the Phillies winning the World Series. Thank you, Lynn. We'll get some more of those as we go along tonight. And remember, our Labor Day pool party is next Monday. Starts at 3 p.m. on September 7th. And you can still make requests if you want to. I'll do my best. WDVR host at Comcast.net. Next Monday is the magnificent 7th.

Until 6:30 tonight, The Police, Canary in a Coal Mine, Rock Pile, When I Write the Book, and The Clash, The Magnificent Seven. It is 5:46 p.m. You are listening to Roadrunner on WDVR and WPNJ. We're driving around in the 70, the 1970 hardtop color Limelight tonight. I'll say it again for Ray. The overcast skies letting us fully appreciate the mechanical symphony of the menacing 383 horsepower V8. Tonight's question, what's the first thing you think of when you hear 1980? That's why we're playing this 80s music to jostle your memory a little bit. It doesn't have to be about music. WDVR host at Comcast.net. I've got a lot of answers to read to you after the 6 o'clock break. From our community bulletin board, New Hope Arts invites you to Flappers and Fine Art. It's annual fundraising gala on Thursday, September 17th from 6 to 10 p.m. at Aldi Mansion in Doylestown. Step back into the roaring 20s for a speakeasy-style evening featuring live jazz by Drew Nugent and the Midnight Society, an open bar, dinner, dancing, and fabulous silent and live auctions, including original artwork and incredible trips to Italy and India. 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Well, Art from Easton saw Squeeze last night at Radio City Music Hall, and we're waiting on the review. And in the meantime, we wish a very happy birthday to the one and only Glenn Tilbrook today.

0: going out to all you 80s high schoolers. What a time. The Ramones, Rock and Roll High School, from their album End of the Century. Talking Heads, Once in a Lifetime. That was recorded in 1980 at Sigma Sound in New York City, produced and co-written by Brian Eno. And we open with Farfisa Beat, Squeeze, wishing Glenn Tilbrook a very happy birthday today. 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Can't wait to splash around with you. And don't worry, if it rains, we've got the retractable roof. We're going to have a great time no matter what. Well, when we return, yes, it's more 6:30. Sorry, it's more 1980, except for one song that's brand new that sounds exactly like 1980. 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Be right back.
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Hill, Hunterdon County, New Jersey. It is currently 76 degrees. Very patriotic. Under overcast skies with a dew point. An unfortunate dew point of 68. Tonight, chance of showers and thunderstorms, 30%. Otherwise, mostly cloudy, low of 69. Tuesday, chance of showers and thunderstorms, otherwise mostly cloudy, high of 87. Tuesday night, showers and thunderstorms possible and patchy fog forming after 11 p.m. Otherwise, mostly cloudy, low around 69. And then Wednesday, which looked pretty good earlier and now doesn't. More showers and thunderstorms possible Wednesday. Mostly cloudy, high near 79 degrees. Welcome to hour two of our magical ride together in the 1970 Plymouth Roadrunner hardtop color Limelight. The menacing symphony, sorry, the mechanical symphony of the menacing 383 horsepower V8. And Ray has not answered my question yet. How do they know that it's equal to the power of exactly 383 horses, Ray? Lots of answers to tonight's question. You can still chime in, of course. What's the first thing you think of when you hear 1980? Could be music, could be anything. WDVR host at Comcast.net. And we've been sparking your memory all night with music from that year. And we'll be doing that till 6:30. Gabba Gabba Heidi remembers going to school in Scotland in 1980. Jake from Tinicum of the program Breakfast at Jake's, which is on Wednesday mornings here, bright and early on WDVR. And it's always an adventurous listen. And thanks for getting up so early, Jake. And I'm giving you a sneak preview that there will be Cars on the menu, the band, the Cars, for the big breakfast platter this week. Sneak preview. Jake remembers the Phillies winning the World Series, the Eagles ending up in the Super Bowl in January 81, the Flyers ending up in the Stanley Cup Finals, and, oh, he almost forgot, he got married in 1980. Also graduated college in 1980. You had a busy year there, Jake. Thank you. Marianne in Mass remembers big hair, shoulder pads. Oh, my goodness. Remember those? And graduation. Thanks, Marianne. And I have a message from Ron in Collingswood to the Mars Hamster in Pittstown. Ron's son went to Central, and so did Larry Fine of the Three Stooges. Thanks, Ron. Darren remembers the girls wearing lots of Aquanet in their big hair. Thanks, Darren. Sue from Belvedere, Rosie in Schnecksville, and Darren with their pool party request. Love them. Thank you. And you can send yours, too. We want to know what you want to hear. WDVR host at Comcast.net. Bob in Brick, his last semester of senior year in college at FDU West Indies Lab. St. Croix, what? Bob said he remembers lots of Bob Marley and cheap rum. That's all I'm saying, Bob. John in Cape May remembers having a folder with Blondie on it, the band, of course, and carrying it around school, and he was so proud, and he thought all of the girls were jealous of it, and I know they were. That's so cool, John.
Brian in Spotswood says 1980 reminds him of the groundbreaking commercial radio station WPIX and their slogan, "From Elvis to Elvis." I wish I'd heard that. Brian also remembers how devastated he was in March when they switched to a format of love songs, nothing but love songs. Thanks, Brian. Rosie answered the question of whether she liked switching from Catholic school to public school in 1980. And she said, yes, she had the choice. Her parents gave her the choice and she wanted to go and she loved it. She said it was a little scary, like a little fish going into a big pond, but she loved it. Thanks, Rosie. Andy and Palmer remembers living in the dorm at Penn State in 1980. And of course, the Phillies winning the World Series. Carolyn in Sailorsburg, the dangerous type, says 1980 was the year she met her husband, Jim, and it was their summer rendezvous. And shout out to DJs Sean and Isaac in Vermont playing a board game in the backseat of the Roadrunner tonight. They can't remember the 80s. Yeah, I guess so. Well, let's see. Oh, it's still 1980 this half hour, except for this first track, which sounds exactly like 1980, but it just came out. It's by two teenagers from London who released their debut album this year, brother and sister Matt and Issy Cartledge, 17 and 19 years of age. They definitely got that sibling harmonizing thing going on for sure, as well as an absolute adoration for the mod revival music of the 70s and 80s. Let me know if you pick up on their influences on this track from their 2026 debut album, Wasted on Youth. Here are London's The Molotovs with their new original song, Geraldine.

0: London's The Molotovs, a brand new mod and new wave revival band fronted by teenage siblings Matt and Issy Cartlett. And that comes from their 2026 debut album, Wasted on Youth. A German music magazine reviewed them as a robustly explosive bag of fresh punk and roll that has 70s UK rock in its wake, plus a dash of Green Day stadium punk. Here's some original 1980 mod revival from Brighton, England's The Lambrettas, named, of course, for the iconic Italian Lambretta scooter that the mods just loved.
1: Rolling.

The Lambrettas. From 1980. We heard their sort of ska-influenced single from that year, a cover of the 1950s Lieber and Stoller song Poison Ivy that reached number 7 in the UK singles chart that year. And Leap Before You Look from the Lambrettas before that. And that comes for their 1980 album, Beat Boys of the Jet Age. 6:20 p.m. You're tuned into Roadrunner on WDVR and WPNJ. I'm Kathleen, driving you around in the 1970 hardtop color Limelight 383 horsepower V8 engine. Ray has provided the answer to my question of how they know it's equal to exactly 383 horses. Ray said there's a formula for how far a horse can pull a certain amount of weight in a certain time. But he doesn't have the formula. That's good enough, Ray. Thank you. Tonight's question has been, what's the first thing, or in some cases the second, third, or fourth thing you think of when you hear 1980? And we've been playing all 1980 tunes between 5 and 6:30. You still got time to answer at WDVRhost@comcast.net. Let's stick with that mod revival from the late 70s and early 80s. I'm sure the Molotovs studied this one.

0: as we wrap up our hour and a half of music from the year 1980. That was the Specials with Rat Race on the Two Tone record label. If you haven't seen that video in a while, watch it again. The incredible dry humor of that song is on display. All you gotta do is look at Terry Hall and you're gonna start laughing. Terry Hall. Madness before that with My Girl and The Jam going underground. We're gonna be right back from the 6:30 break and got a few more answers to what people remember from 1980 and a new question for you. Be right back.
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You can be as creative as you like, just about. 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Or just give you some info. You're listening to Roadrunner on WDVR WPNJ. I'm Kathleen, driving you around till 7 when Mike Wurstel hits the airwaves with the Bluegrass Horizon. David Doylestown remembers Yellow Brick Road Restaurant in Lambertville because he grew up in the restaurant. It was his dad's place. So cool, Dave. Ray answering, I already said that. The question about the 383 horsepower. Thank you, Ray. Trudy and Rich with us. Trudy took a gap year in 1980, and we're waiting to hear what she did during that gap year. Flyboy Steve in Lahaska sent us his pool party request, and he remembers graduating high school in 1980. Thanks, Steve. Amy in Princeton and Bill in Independence both remembered that we lost John Lennon in 1980. Yes, that's unforgettable, isn't it? Thank you, Amy and Bill. Chrissy, Scott in the Ferries in New Hope. Two of our perfect cousins there in the Roadrunner. Scott, quote, can't remember, unquote, what was going on in 1980 due to various things. Thanks, you two. Art's review of the Squeeze show at Radio City Music Hall last night. Art says, opening band Haircut 100 were the surprise of the night. Tight, cheery. They seemed really happy and humble, excited to be there, and it was infectious. A few times the band marveled that they were playing Radio City, and it was a great 30-minute set. Adam Ant was maybe a little uneven with his energy and pitch. And Squeeze, Art says, at this point in their career, are just total pros. The whole hall was on its feet, and young Leon Tilbrook was on guitar with a set that went almost 2 hours. Thank you, Art. All right, I've got a new question for you. You have to listen, though, carefully to the next three songs. They have something in common. And you can let me know if you figure it out. WDVRhost@comcast.net. And we'll send this first one out to listener Kelly in Ellicott City, remembering the late, great Tim Curry.

week, I do the rock from 1979, going out to Kelly in Ellicott City and Heidi in Glen Rock. 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Here's the second one in the set. 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

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We heard Tim Curry, I Do the Rock, David Bowie, Fascination. Here's the third one. See if you can figure it out. 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

three songs you might not think that had something in common. We just heard Ween from 2007, their album La Cucaracha, with Your Party. David Bowie's Fascination in the middle from his 1975 album Young Americans. And at the top, Tim Curry with I Do the Rock from his 1979 solo debut album called Fearless. What did those three songs have in common? There's a hint going on in the background right now. You can email me at wdvrhost@comcast.net. Rosie's got it. Andy and Palmer's got it. Good job. You're listening to Roadrunner, your Monday drive time adventure, where we explore the art forms of classic alt and indie music here on WDVR and WPNJ. I'm Kathleen with you for the next 8 minutes. From our community bulletin board, Easton Edition, September 11th and 12th at 5 p.m., Holy Cross Celebration and Italian Food Festival at Holy Cross Park, 100 Cedarville Road in Easton. There's live music there too. September 12th and 13th, the 49th Annual Mary Muser Memorial Library Book Fair at 1803 North Hampton Street, 9 a.m. to 3 p.m., and September 12th, cruising at the Dairy Queen, 4 to 8 p.m., the Lehigh Valley region of the Antique Automobile Club of America at the Dairy Queen at 701 South 25th Street in Easton. And speaking of Easton, I've got another question for you. What does this Toronto punk band, formed in 1976, have in common with Easton, PA? Here are Toronto's The Diodes from their self-titled 1977 debut album.

The Polecats make a circuit with me. Rockabilly with a little punk mixed in from 1983. And the Diodes from Toronto with their cover of Red Rubber Ball. What do they have in common with Easton? Andy knew Red Rubber Ball was performed by The Circle, who were from Easton, met at Lafayette, and they were named after a restaurant in Easton. Thanks, Andy. And the earlier set with Tim Curry, Bowie, and Ween all had, yes, the same saxophone player, David Sanborn. Good job to Rosie, Annie and Palmer, Bill and Independence, John and Kate May, Amy and Princeton, Julian Brad and Columbus, Art in Easton, and Gabba Gabba Heidi on that one. It is time for us to say goodnight. Next time we meet, it will be 3 p.m. at the pool for our four-hour Labor Day pool party next Monday, September 7th. If you enjoyed what you heard on Roadrunner or any program here on WDBR today, keep it on the air. 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It only takes a minute, and we appreciate whatever amount you can give. Thank you so much. Coming up next, stay tuned for my polka pals, Mike Wurstel, with Bluegrass Horizon, the Bluegrass Horizon.

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Let's take a look at that WDVR Delaware Valley weather for the next few days here across the WDVR FM listening area. Right now, outside my home studio here high atop the Haycock Mountain in Upper Bucks County, Pennsylvania, it is 71 degrees and it's 76 at the Doylestown Airport. Tonight, chance of showers and thunderstorms, those coming mostly before 4 a.m., then cloudy for the rest of the overnight with a low around 69. 30% chance of those showers tonight and between a tenth and a quarter of an inch. Tomorrow, slight chance of showers, then chance of showers and thunderstorms later on in the day. Cloudy day, high of 87. Tomorrow night, chance of showers and thunderstorms, patchy fog in the overnight. Cloudy night, a low of 69. Between a half and three quarters of an inch possible tomorrow night. Wednesday, showers likely, possibly thunderstorms in the afternoon. Mostly cloudy, a high of 79 degrees, 60% chance, and they say less than a tenth of an inch unless you're in one of the thunderstorms. And yep, much of the same Wednesday night with a low Wednesday night of, 68 degrees. And that continues on into Thursday, but now Labor Day weekend right now. Looking sunny all the way through from Friday through Monday. Here's hoping they don't change their mind as it gets closer, but right now looking good. And once again, right now, 76 at the airport and 71 here on the mountain. Now, please stay tuned for the Bluegrass Horizon.

Welcome, welcome to the Bluegrass Horizon, the place where the roots of traditional bluegrass meet the wings of newgrass. I'm Mike Wurstel with you for the next 3 hours here on WDVR WPNJ. My pleasure to be with you here on a Monday night, bringing you bluegrass and newgrass. I want to welcome, hopefully, some new listeners tonight. Was down at Albert Hall this past Saturday night playing with the Flint Hill Express Band. It was a great experience. It's a great nonprofit music room there, a big music room, 350-seater. It's kind of, I call it the Grand Old Opry of New Jersey because it is the home for roots music there in the Pine Lands. Saw some other great bands. Our friends Elaine Orzechowski and her band was there. You know, Elaine from the Heartlands Hayride, and she also came in and played one of the Live from the Blacksmith Shops. And a new act to me, Jason Ager, his band did a fantastic show also. So, it was a really good thing, but the band always has me tell the audience about the radio show, so I was glad to do that, and several people come up and talk to me after the show, and they're hopefully tuned in tonight. So welcome to the Bluegrass Horizon. So let's get the show going with new stuff, and that's what we do each and every week to start out the show, see what's new in the bluegrass world. And got a new one from Rhonda, and Rich Evans actually scooped me on this one. Usually I can get the new stuff to the air before he does, but he got this one on this past week because I missed the email. I wasn't paying attention because Rhonda sends the stuff out directly to us when she pre-releases stuff before she sends it out to the real world. And this is a new one from Rhonda called Far Away From Home. Rhonda Vincent, getting us going here tonight on the Bluegrass Horizon.

That's Casey Penn. And put another fast song in the set. Kind of like Ray on his adrenaline rush. Every song's a fast song then. Casey Penn, another fast song, and Rhonda Vincent before that, Far Away From Home. Kenny and Amanda Smith up next with their new single that I believe has made its way. I think it's made its way on the BU chart. It's Kenny and Amanda Smith and Tears of the Cherokee.

Randy Barnes, there goes another piece of my heart. I don't know, Randy. You can only take so many chunks off it before it starts to leak. That's Randy Barnes. There goes another piece of my heart. Brand new single from him. And one from Kenny and Amanda Smith, Tears of the Cherokee. I'm a big... Poor Kenny and Amanda, they put out some great stuff over the years, and they just don't get the due they deserve. They got a great sound to them. I've gotten to see them live a couple times, and they put on a nice live show, too. Let's see. Up next is Olivia Joe. We'll send this one out to our own Kathleen Connolly from The Roadrunner, that is the show right before this show. Because she used to have a late night show here on WDVR that would, I'm going to venture to say, was the best late night show that was ever on WDVR, because the creativity pinned the needle. It was a fantastic show. I'm talking about The Train to Nowhere, and that's the name of Olivia Joe's new song.

0: Stone Blind Love. That is a new one from Kevin Denny. And Olivia Joe before that with The Train to Nowhere. Heard from Kathleen Connolly. I also heard from Mike Ains saying, I have a late night show. Yes, Mike, okay. You're right. Your show is equally as good as The Train to Nowhere was. And it is currently the best late night show on WDVR. And you'll get to hear it because it happens right after this show. And I'm sure some of you at least have stayed up and listened to it and can agree. It is a really great show, except for the blues stuff he plays. but that's a story for another day. We're in the midst of new bluegrass here tonight on the Bluegrass Horizon. We got more, but we got to do this. 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
0: And let's look at something from the WDVR Community Bulletin Board. A lot of things coming up in the Easton area over the next few weeks. On September 11th and 12th, beginning at 5 p.m., the Holy Cross Celebration and Italian Food Festival at Holy Cross Park, 100 Cedarville Road in Easton, Pennsylvania. And it includes live music. Doesn't say what kind of live music, but it has live music. And September 12th and 13th, the 49th Annual Mary Muser Memorial Library Book Fair will be held in Wilsonboro, which is part of Easton there, on North Ampton Street at 9 a.m. to 3 p.m., Saturday 9 a.m. to 2 p.m. Sunday. The event features thousands of used books and media. Call the library for more information at 610-258-3040. And also that weekend, September 12th, Cruising at the Dairy Queen. from 4 to 8 p.m. at the Lehigh Valley region of the Antique Automobile Club of America at the Dairy Queen, 701 South 25th Street in Easton, PA. You know, when I was a kid, that's what we all did. We cruised the Dairy Queen, but it wasn't an official event. And lots of people did burnouts in front of it on the street. And every once in a while, somebody got caught doing a burnout and got an autographed ticket from the local police. Ah, the good old days. It was like, well, never mind. So we'll get to more. There's lots more events coming up in Easton in the month of September. Okay, where are we at here? Let's get back to the bluegrass with Jack Vero and Lily of the Valley. Boy, that's a tongue twister to put that band on stage. They got a new one called Midnight Rail. And yeah, they do. Midnight Rail.

That's the Grassy Creek Bluegrass Band and Fire on the Hill. And that song inspired by a real life experience of the fire up on the hill. I believe it was Gatlinburg, Tennessee, during one of those times when the hill started on fire. Because, well, that happens around here, too, up on the Blue Mountain quite a bit. And, yeah, it's dry. There's a lot of tinder on the ground, and something lights it off, and before you know it, the hill's on fire. So that's the Grassy Creek singing about that, and Jack Vero and Lily of the Valley before that with Midnight Rail. You are tuned to the Bluegrass Horizon here on WDVR WPNJ. Let's see. Next up, we have the Sullivan Sisters with Good Time to Say Goodbye.

That was one from Sarah Makanovich. The album is Daisy Cutter, and Planting and Harvest is the song. And before that, the Sullivan Sisters with Good Time to Say Goodbye. Poe Ramblin' Boys up next. Mike Ain, you should listen up. This is one you can steal for your show because he loves them trucking country songs. And this is an old trucking country song that the Poe Ramblin' Boys have grassed up. It's the Tombstone Every Mile.

Tombstone Every Mile. They'd be kind of like them reflector posts then. Just stick a shiny thing to them. That's the Poe Ramblin' Boys from their new album, Tombstone Every Mile. And we're just about up against the top of the hour. Heard from Mike Ain again. He wants to know what I was driving when I was cruising the Dairy Queen back then. I was driving my green 1970 Mustang Mach 1. I had a green one and a red one at the same time for quite a few years. But then I sold the green one, kept the red one, and got the one and only new vehicle I've ever owned in my name. And that is the 1985 Anniversary Edition Thunderbird that I got. So, yeah, that's what we cruised the Dairy Queen with. That was the good old days there at Penridge High School here in Bucks County. to go back. You are tuned to the Bluegrass Horizon here on WDVR WPNJ, and we're going to take it to the top of the hour with some picking from the Bluegrass Tribute to the Eagles. We're going to take it to the limit.

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